0: ESPN Las Vegas.
1: All right, here we go. 5 o'clock hour. Cofield and Company. Will Ramirez is here. James is steering the ship. It's Cofield still abroad in parts unknown, although I've said a couple of times where I am. Lot to get to this 5 o'clock hour. We'll check in on some UNLV football news as first game, 33 days away. Someone put out a depth chart today for UNLV football, and it was wildly inaccurate. And that's the dangers of putting out depth charts when you don't have a connection to the program and you just kind of assume out of the transfer portal who may start and who may not. So we'll get into that around 5:30. Willie, we got a lot of WNBA to get to because there were some stories coming out of it, the quality of the game and also the stuff with Nelissa Smith, who is a key player on the Aces. But we've been talking a lot of food because I am in my original cradle of food in the Garden State and enjoying some of the food here. Boy, oh boy, when I get back, I need to clean up my diet, man. I have I've been living high on the hog, literally the hog.
2: You
1: a little too much.
2: What you'll have to do is just run to the nutrition store and get one of those boxes with the 15-day cleanse. You get up, you have two capsules. Then after your first meal, you have two capsules. And then you go to bed and you have four capsules. That'll clean you right out.
1: Can I tell you? You see on the screen?
2: He's got a
1: read what that says.
2: I see.
1: Read what that says.
2: I see.
1: Read it.
2: Prune-lax. Prune-lax. Prunes and
1: laxatives. You know you have a special relationship with your mother and you're also old when you have a pretty lengthy conversation about clearing out the system. She's like, ah, look at this. This is what I used. Take a box of this. I'm like, all right. Everybody loves Steve. I'm my own version of Everybody Loves Raymond.
2: My goodness.
1: Prune-lax! What is going on? When did I get old?
2: Oh, my God. That's great.
1: My pipes are all jammed up by pizza and pork roll and chicken parms and Italian hot dogs and deli meat and subs and
2: gabagool, prosciutto.
1: I have not had any gabagool. I had a fine Italian feast the other night that Mom made.
2: She made prosciutto
1: with sweet and regular sausage, baked ziti. The prosciutto was outstanding.
2: Did she do it from scratch with the cooking twine tying the prosciutto and?
1: The twine was there, but we went to a local Italian market.
2: Oh, that's right.
1: I told you about this one.
2: Yeah, we
1: were sightseeing there, so there was a lot of stuff there.
2: Very
1: disappointing. Pepperoni roll, got rice pudding. We just stared at meats.
2: I didn't get any pictures of this market. I'm disappointed.
1: Oh, I have tons of pictures. Believe me, I'll send you the pictures. I have a picture of Mom looking at the guy making the mozzarella, as you said earlier.
2: Mozzarella.
1: I was like, this is so exciting.
2: Yeah.
1: Yes, my life has come to the point where I get excited to go to delis and Italian markets and take pictures, and I'm sure people are like, well, what are you doing? I don't know. Why wouldn't you do it? Look at that food.
2: Why wouldn't you? Deli cases are fantastic at any age. You learn at a young age that you appreciate the old-school delis with the deli cases and seeing it laid out and the homemade, the fresh whatever it may be in those deli cases. And you know my spot over here, up here close to the studio, where and those deli cases are fresh every day. Forget about it.
1: I was looking for your stinky provolone that you love. I would have brought that back in the plane for you, but probably ill-advised.
2: What's that? If we did drop it, is that what they call? What are they called again? Drop-ins or the? Is that what they're called? The sounds?
1: Yeah.
2: We would have that comedian. What's that comedian's name? And he goes, "How you doing?
3: How you doing?"
1: I saw that the other day. They were doing dueling. How you doing? So it turns out that I guess if I want to celebrate this day, I'll have to get a sort of makeshift, maybe chicken parm here, although you can get chicken fingers anywhere.
2: Cutlet.
1: This is actually National Chicken Finger Day?
2: It is National Chicken Finger Day.
1: Wow. Okay. Well, it's one of my favorites. I'll tell you that. And we've gotten into this discussion before. National Chicken Finger Day, do you have a place from a fast food standpoint where you're like, you know what, I like those chicken fingers? Or do you only do restaurants?
2: No, there's only one. For me, at this point in 2026, there's only one answer when it comes to chicken fingers, and that is Cane's. That's my spot. If I'm getting chicken fingers, I'm getting Cane's.
1: We love Canes, longtime advertiser with Lotus Broadcasting.
2: And I, yeah, I'm not saying it just because of that. I mean, there's really no other place that you can go. I mean, in terms of how they do it, the breading's perfect. I mean, there are other places, but it's just, it's the spot, you know.
1: I've brought up the fact, and I've gotten chastised for it, that some of my favorite fast food chicken fingers are actually from Jack in the Box.
2: Oh, really?
1: Yeah, very crunchy.
2: Tender. They're tender. They're known as tenders at those places.
1: Chicken
2: they?
1: Tenders. Are they or chicken fingers, chicken tenders, chicken fingers.
2: No, I'm saying on the menu it says tenders, right?
1: I think they are. Yeah. I think they are. But I like to call them fingers. Do you have a local joint that you like to go to? Because there's a lot of good local joints that have good chicken tenders or fingers.
2: Off the top of my head, no, in terms of how they serve them, like specific spots, because I don't. If I like, for instance, like if to say, okay, well, I'm in the mood for, so I'm gonna go to. The other day, actually, when we got off the air with Paul Gutierrez, he and I met up for dinner at an old school joint, but it's a new location in a new area. But one of the oldest ones was around when I was a kid, and they have like good. I don't want to call it bar food because they have it's a restaurant, but. I guess like old Greasy Spoons would probably have them. I just think if I'm in the mood for chicken fingers, I'm just going to go to Cane's. I don't really think of a spot. Now, I will say this. There's a packet. There's a specific pick three that I will get from Chili's. And I will get their honey something, honey spicy. They call them crispers, but they're not tenders, and they come across because they're kind of rounded, and they have that nice crunch, a little extra batter. So I do like Chili's crispers. Now, that's so we've covered fast food, and we've covered, like, local places. The thing is...
1: Joints,
2: yeah. I don't know where my old school Vegas peeps are. I know that there are some in the wood, you know, that behind the scenes there... that were around in the 80s, but the hands down, the best chicken fingers that ever. I mean, you may not have been able to get into the club, but you would go to you would order it and pick it up at the front.
1: Really?
2: The best chicken fingers ever. And anybody that's going to go, oh, no, this was better, unless you had them, unless you lived here,
1: shut up.
2: Was Tramp's nightclub on Flamingo in Orville.
1: It's the first time.
2: Yeah. And that's when tenders became kind of pipe, like at the coffee shops. You'd go to the Gold Coast or the Frontier, the late night spots or the early morning spots for the breakfasts, but you'd always, you know, we would get chicken tenders and they were just, but they call them fingers, but they were I consider those tenders were just flat breaded. Right? Just very flat. There's no crunch to it. They're not rounded with all the crispies that fall off. Tramp's chicken fingers and how they toss it and the sauce wasn't just buffalo, not just any buffalo, it was their own sauce. If you're out there and you went to Tramp's back in the day and you know Tramp's chicken fingers, that's just where it was. You said, I'm in the mood for Tramp's chicken fingers.
1: Text line 702-364-1100. Maybe we continue this conversation during the week. I've got my favorite bars. I think most chicken. You know, proper chicken, fried chicken places also have pretty good tenders or fingers. So whether you're going Korean route or, you know, somewhere like a Captain Sam's, which I got fingers from there about a month ago. And I was like, wow, these are great. Oh, man, I'm a chicken tender, chicken finger-aholic. All right, let's get back into a little basketball here. And I got to mention right out of the gates, Willie, you keep sending over a story, and I'm confused on where the confusion is. You saw a story with what, Long Beach State?
2: No.
1: Men's basketball team? What's going on?
2: I didn't have time between breaks at the end of this, and I just clicked. I saw what you wrote on the rundown. The first time I sent this, I just keep forgetting to go back and check. Literally last week was the first time I sent it. Yeah. This kid who wants to do a TikTok show with me, a talk show. He was like, hey, and he knows Chris Acker.
1: Right.
2: So when I checked, I was like, there's two players on the roster. It's July. What's going on? And I kept going back to it, and then I haven't gone back to it since last week, whatever, like Friday or Thursday. Or Friday. So when you just put all this stuff in here, I was like, wait a minute. I clicked the link. It's filled out. Literally, when I the day that the first time I sent this, there were two players on the roster. There were two players listed, and then the coaching staff.
1: You sent it middle of last week. I looked up what they had done in the portal and with freshmen, and they had guys. They just hadn't filled out the roster on the college.
2: Oh, okay, okay.
1: Yeah, they were tardy, which that's a little unusual. There are a lot of places that, you know, like the football roster won't be complete until next week when the freshmen are there and they officially make the freshmen part of the club. And then you have comings and goings, so I think Long Beach State's going to be okay with their now 12 or 13 players. They got super aggressive in the transfer portal. All right, WNBA All-Star Game. The biggest complaint I saw, or one of the big complaints I saw, is that it was one of those All-Star Games where it didn't look like anyone cared. And I don't think the league is in a place to put on kind of a clown fest.
2: Yep.
1: I thought the Angel Reese highlight, which of course is going to dominate because that's what happens on social media, her going in for a layup against Asia Wilson, where maybe she assumed Asia Wilson was just going to back out and let her make a layup, and Asia Wilson just backed up, did not jump, and blocked Angel Reese. Then they walk back. She's apologizing to her. Then Angel Reese nearly sprains her ankle. I don't know, man. I don't think that's the way you represent the league. As you mentioned, early in the game, they were just letting Caitlin Clark chuck up threes and not defending it. Other people thought Paige Beckers didn't look like she was with her full faculties for the game. And you did mention, and we saw videos of this, that the WNBA players, a lot of them really did enjoy the All-Star Weekend festivities. I mean, as a league, if you're going to have a large number of players not care about the game, then you probably shouldn't play the game. And other leagues have decided, hey, there's no sense in having the traditional game. Maybe the WNBA, is this just a down year where they didn't get it? What should they do?
2: I don't think they should do anything unless they're going to curtail the streaming, because we talked about this before earlier is, how do we know that when the NBA All-Star, when the NHL All-Star is in Vegas, or the NBA All-Star, when it's anywhere, forget about just Vegas. I mean, it doesn't have to be Vegas. They're going to, for most of these leagues, it's the mid-season sort of stretch, right, and relax and unwind. NFL is the only one where it's at the end of the season, or after the season. So, how do we know that they're not doing the exact same thing? They're just not broadcasting it to the world, and the women are. So we don't know if somebody has a sluggish performance in the NBA, if the reason is because they pulled an all-nighter, a binger or something. Well, how do we know? We don't. So they shouldn't do anything. They shouldn't change anything other than possibly toning it down with the stud buds and saying, or whomever, and saying, you know what, you want to live stream during the orange carpet, you want to live stream while you're cheering on during the skills festivities or whatever, but when it comes to late night in the hotel room and you got people showing up and you're literally holding up the however big that the big jug looks like a gallon of liquor and they're pouring shots and they're doing it live, you know, they can legally do whatever they want. They're of age. They're adult. They're grown women, but they're going to get ridiculed, and you're going
1: to
2: have these
1: people
2: complaints.
1: Are going to rush to judgment. There's optics, and if you play poorly or it looks like people are giving less than a full effort, they're going to go back and say, hey, what were you doing the night before? Now, the other thing that I think is going to be a significant story, whether you like it or not, I know it puts you in a difficult position, is some of the storytelling by now DeJounay Carrington. We know that DeJounay Carrington was in a relationship with Melissa Smith. If you remember, Melissa Smith was acquired by the Aces for next to nothing. We had the Dawana Bonner situation where she was available, and that was more of a team thing with the Pacers. The Fever. This is a league that has some interesting challenges. Now, DeJounay Carrington is claiming that her when she was going out with Melissa Smith, no other league deals with this, right? That Melissa Smith was sleeping around the league, was doinking around with players around the league, and then there was some video of two Aces dancing from the past, I think, and the assertion was, hey, Melissa Smith is videoing it. In the end, I don't care what people do with their sex lives, their relationships, but it's the rare sport where...
2: Hang on. Let me correct you. Yes. I know where you're going, but let me just correct what you're saying real quick.
1: Yes.
2: What she said when she tweeted out or threaded out, whatever on Threads, was she said, yes, Nalissa was cheating on me with Deja Kelly and Aaliyah Nye. They were right. Aces. And then she's put plus many more. So not when you say doinking around the league, the names that she put out there were Aces teammates, number one, right. Which Deja Kelly got cut, by the way, after training camp, number one. Number two, there wasn't an insinuation that Nalissa filmed it. That they were doing a TikTok trend in that's the Aces facility in the bathroom or something.
1: All I'm telling you on the videoing part of it is that's what the thread was filled with.
2: Oh yeah, so yeah, again, yeah, yeah, I got you.
1: These are optics.
2: Right.
1: I don't know how the Aces look at this. Listen, they benefited from the fact that Nalissa Smith was available for next to nothing. Well, when you bring her on board, there's some things that come with Melissa Smith. So I hope this isn't something that tears the team down, that there's going to be an issue. Now I start to think, and I still believe, that there was something that was more along the legal front or the HR front with Kennedy Carter. Did something happen there? You see the conclusions we can rush to?
2: 100%.
1: And before anyone's like, you don't do this with men's leagues. Yeah, well, we don't find out about it with men's leagues, and I don't know any men's players who are dating a teammate.
2: Right.
1: Or are
2: openly gay.
1: Hanging out with players on other teams. I don't know. If I knew, and there's been high-profile situations. Listen, Tony Braxton will forever be in some way connected to a small group of NBA players. That there were issues in the past. But we find out about stuff like that in the NBA once every, like, 5 years.
2: Right. Well,
1: when they're active participants in going on social media and going on live streams and talking about this, it presents a whole different challenge. And this is something we talked about at the beginning of the year. Yeah. The fact that AZ Fudd and Paige Beckers are on the same team. Fudd went one. They have a relationship. I hope that thing never ends, because then you're going to be in a pickle with, you know, if they can't handle it professionally, what you're going to do with your personnel.
2: Exactly. Nalissa Smith followed up and went on Twitch for I don't know how long. I tried to watch as many videos as I can in the ones that were posted, like parts 1, 2, and 3, to hear what she had to say. She did say, you know, whether I was cheating or she was cheating. So she kind of insinuated, you know, we don't know. And she didn't deny, but she didn't admit. But she made a point in saying, why, if this happened last year, if this was last, she didn't say this, but I'm saying this. If this happened last year when Deja Kelly was on the team in training camp and Aaliyah Nye was in her rookie season, you're just bringing this up now when, why, in the middle of the night at a Stud Buds party when drinking's going on the broadcast and all of a sudden you're seeing the video of what took place. Why all of a sudden are you spouting out now? And what? Because everybody apparently was invited. It was a Stud Buds party, not Dijonais. And Nalissa walked in with Queen Egbo, I believe. That's what I'm reading is Queen Egbo, who, not a girlfriend, but that's Queen Egbo, is a basketball player. They showed up together. It doesn't mean they were together. And then Dijonais went off. And because Dijonais went off, made a big deal, escorted out. So Dijonais tweets it out or puts it on Threads. And so Nalissa looks like the bad person. But yet, you didn't do it when they were in the same. They've been in the same arena. They've been in the same room. They've been in other places. You did it in that specific. It's just very odd that Dijonais all of a sudden throwing under the bus the way that she did. I think it was in poor taste of Dijonais more than anything, regardless of what Nalissa did. Now, as far as the Aces are concerned, here's where the problem lies. And we saw these two talking. It looked civilly. It didn't look like it was heated. Dijonais' alleged new girlfriend, which we see them everywhere, is Jackie Young. So is there a problem between Jackie Young and Nalissa Smith? If you ask me, the fact that it's a year later, I think both come in with, and you know who's going to nip it in the bud? You know who it's time to send out that annual group text message? Asia Wilson's not going to stand for any of it. And she won't have a problem in looking at both Jackie and Nalissa saying, you know what? Squash it now or leave the facility.
1: Damn. Well, someone's got to do it, because you don't want this to...
2: If there's a problem.
1: And I'll remind people, again, if you're like, hey, it's none of your business, you don't do this with men's leagues. Yeah, it doesn't go public in men's leagues, and it is our business because it can affect the team mix, the personnel, winning, chemistry. That's a reality.
2: It does happen.
1: I don't know what's. I don't know what's going to happen with. Let's take a break here. I don't know what's going to happen with Kyle Shanahan, but he got into an accident the other day, and it was kind of hidden for about 10 days. I assume he's going to be back. I saw one doctor say he could be out months. He could be out for the entire season. I don't think that's going to happen. But we'll get to what's going on with Kyle Shanahan in about 20. But up next, some UNLV football. Also, more on LeBron James in Philadelphia. Big NBA fan, big NBA watcher, football insider. 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
1: All right, time for our Monday conversation, a little UNLV football, plenty of NBA, some NFL. 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Caleb, what's up, buddy?
23: The temperature, Steve, the temperature's up. No, I'm doing great. Football's inching closer and closer. I feel it coming in the atmosphere. But I'm doing good. How are you guys?
1: I'm good. It was 76 yesterday when you guys had 111, so I heard from the SO about how hot it was there, but I had a nice cool breeze here on the East Coast. Speaking of that, I'm in 76er fandom area. Are you still kind of reeling from LeBron to Philly?
23: I'm still taking it in, I guess. The shock is worn off. I don't think anybody had that on their bingo card. I think it was always a possibility, but I think I'm just so confused by LeBron James. And I could have gotten behind him making a decision about his next stop, or at what I guess would be his last stop, 2 year deal with this team. He does have a trade clause, so he or a player option rather, where he could get out of it the next year. But he said so much, and I believed him, maybe foolishly, that this decision was about family and about his happiness more so than chasing a ring or the money. Clearly, the money wasn't the issue. But it clearly to me is the ring chasing move. And I would be okay with it. I would have accepted this move if that was the narrative from the beginning. Like, I want to win another championship. I want to be competitive, That was how he approached this decision, or at least publicly approached it. I would have been fine with him making it. But because he gave us so much, one, stalling, and then two, I guess sort of fake narratives that it wasn't about the ring and that he was trying to make everybody – I don't think his daughter is going to be happy about Philadelphia. I don't think you could say the family was at the forefront moving to Philadelphia. And then on top of that, apparently living in New York while he's in with the Sixers. So it's confusing still. Still hard to understand, but I guess he's hot in pursuit of another championship, and maybe he'll bring one to Philadelphia.
1: Would it have been more palatable, digestible for a lot of people who are not big fans of LeBron James had he joined, the Phoenix Suns, who have no shot to win a title, wouldn't have a shot to win a title with LeBron? And his rationale was, you know what, I want to get an ownership, and Matt Ishby has given me a chance to get into ownership. What if he valued money over winning?
23: I think the wanting to get an ownership aspect of it would have been interesting. So I could see that, just taking a boatload of money and making it about trying to get that ownership angle. But as a non-LeBron fan, I'm not a LeBron hater, I will go that far. But as a person who's not a fan of LeBron, I think the only way LeBron's last move would have been at all satisfying was for him to go back home to Cleveland and finish his career in the city that brought him into the public eye and put him on the map in terms of superstardom. I think that would have been some sort of reconciliation for the things I don't like about him. So I could see, you know, if he went for the check and said, I want to get an ownership, I want to own the team that comes to Vegas in a couple years. Or be a part owner at least, and have the financial cachet to do such a thing. I think that would have made sense. It'd have been cool a little bit. It would have been better than what we got. like you said, more palatable than just typical ring chasing at the end of your career. So, I think the only move for me that would have made me happy a little is him going back to Cleveland, and he chose not to do that.
1: Yeah, and if the audience, if I haven't made it clear, I'm totally on the other side. I think this is one of the greatest things ever. I'm a LeBron stan. I think going to try and win is the smartest thing to do, but I get it. I get it. There's LeBron fatigue, and I do think the narrative, though, about Jordan is completely false, and that's why I presented it to you that way, that Michael Jordan thought it was more important to win and still be the leading scorer on a team. He thought it was more important over winning to be the leading scorer on a team, was not going to acquiesce, was not going to join other players to try to win a title, and he was more interested in money and ownership over what LeBron is doing. So.
23: I think
1: for the most part, MJ has kind of escaped that he went to the Wizards and they sucked and he actually wasn't that good. But everyone got all geeked up because he was 40 and 41 years old. And, I don't know. I think winning is everything. And I keep saying I don't know. Most people, when they look to finish out a career or move on from a job, want to go to a winner and not to a losing franchise. But, you know, I can explain it until I'm blue in the face. There are people who are just dead set against anything LeBron does.
23: I get your angle completely. It's just not the angle I take for greatness. When I look at a Steph Curry situation, and I just, even if he's not winning, if what he's doing is bigger than the game and being himself and being loyal to the city or whatever, I would appreciate that more. But I just thinking about the ego kind of checking, whose team is Philadelphia? I mean, Joel Embiid has been the guy for so long, hurt or not. He's been, you know, the lifeline of Philadelphia. Jaylen Brown left Boston, we assume it's because he wanted to be his own guy. That's been a narrative. He wanted to have his own team. So he goes over to Philly. He's already kind of splitting that with an upcoming Maxie and Embiid, who's established there. Now LeBron's in the mix. Is LeBron really okay taking a back seat? Because in Philly right now, he has what he had in L.A., where he's not the main guy. He can play the four. He can play off the ball a lot and let Luka run the show. Who's going to really run that team in Philadelphia? Those are questions that got to be answered before, you know, you start saying they're winning a championship or coming out of the East. But
1: now you can actually bet offshore who's going to introduce last, like who will get the top billing in the Sixers' first home game. Is it LeBron? Is it Jaylen Brown? Is it Joel Embiid? Or is it Tyrese Maxey?
23: It's going to be LeBron, right? I mean, if you're Philadelphia, you have to gas that up as much as you can during the seasons that you have them.
1: Caleb Herring is with us. So Willie Ramirez, Cofield here on this Monday. Who do you think will be the leading scorer? Because you can also bet that one. Is it going to be Maxey, Embiid, Jaylen Brown, LeBron, or a long shot would be VJ Edgecombe? Leading scorer, not for the first game, but for the whole season.
23: I would probably lean towards Maxey as they try to figure things out. I think they will play with a lot of pace to start. And I think Maxey will have opportunities more with the ball in his hand, at least to start. I know there's some rumors that LeBron will play the point a lot for Philly, but if Maxey has the ball in his hand and the attention that the other guys draw, I don't see him having as much of a problem with the way he can score from deep and with pace and speed. I think he's shown that he can be explosive with scoring. So I think he might be my pick for the lead scorer, and I think LeBron would have it that way. LeBron hasn't been as he's been a great scorer. He's averaging over 20 points at this age, which is ridiculous. And, you know, give him his prize for that. But I don't think he wants that to be what his role is on this team. I think it's going to be, for me, between Maxey and Brown, whoever can get the most shots up. But I think Brown's shots are going to take a hit because I don't think an offense will run through Jaylen Brown. I think you can run an offense through Tyrese Maxey with a 1-4 pick and roll if LeBron isn't playing the four, something like that. To get Maxey going downhill with pace, and Jaylen Brown turns into almost like a spot up, find it off the play, rather than a guy who dominates the ball.
2: Let's get to the important stuff, Caleb. What Philadelphia landmark will LeBron visit first, the Rocky Steps or the Liberty Bell?
23: It's the Rocky Steps for sure, and with that, that Rocky will be his favorite movie, and we'll learn that as well, that it was his favorite movie of all time.
2: Yeah. What,
23: all of a sudden.
2: What will LeBron wear first, Phillies gear or Eagles gear?
23: I think he will end up first wearing Phillies gear, because I think if he hasn't already, he's going to be thrown out of first pitch soon.
2: Yep, I agree.
23: So he's going to be doing that very shortly. I think baseball is kind of more in the heat of their season. So it makes more sense, you know, in the coming months to be all about baseball. But he will attend several Eagles games and be an all-in Eagles fan before October's over.
2: Okay, so historic Philly cheesesteak place, Pat's, has already said if you come in and order it a specific way, there's a special way to order it. The King's Way, they'll receive the same cheesesteak made with steak, cheese whiz, and onions, given the familiar order a royal nickname without changing the recipe. Or Geno's, their very closely guarded VIP booth, already has his name on it, and they would welcome him behind the counter. Which cheesesteak place will he visit first?
23: They called it his king seat already, the VIP. He's going
2: Pat,
23: there.
2: Pat said, if you order it, if you come in and say the King's Way, they'll receive the same cheesesteak. So he's Pat's Chinese in my head because there used to be a famous Chinese joint here at the commercial center. Pat's is temporarily changing how customers can order its classic Whiz Wit in James's honor. Fans who ask for the King's Way, they'll receive that particular cheesesteak made the same way, but it's now being called that. Geno's has a heavily guarded VIP booth, and they've offered to bring him behind the counter for a cheesesteak making lesson, but that booth already has LeBron's name on it, said the owner.
23: Yeah, so he's going there first, the Geno's. That's where LeBron's going. He's going to the King's VIP booth.
2: Oh, okay. Gotcha.
23: That's going to be a photo op for sure. It's going to catch. I mean, they're going to sell a lot of cheesesteaks that way. But I don't think LeBron's going to come for that. I think he wants the red carpet rolled out. He wants the photo ops.
2: I bet Geno's if I'm betting.
23: Yeah, I'm with you there.
1: Time to chime in for our first moment of a Broadcaster Bites podcast. People in Philly will tell you that you shouldn't go to either one of those places because they've become super tourist trappy.
2: Yeah.
1: And that a place called Angelo's has changed the entire game and is the best cheesesteak now in Philly because, as I was told by real insiders, my brother lived there, that Angelo's changed the bread game.
2: Oh, the bread's the most important
1: thing.
2: And
1: everyone's having to match the bread.
2: Mm-hmm.
1: So maybe he'll go there.
23: Yeah.
1: Maybe he'll cut a deal with someone and it'll be an endorsement and he won't go to any of them and he'll pick somewhere else. How about that?
23: Maybe he'll start his own cheesesteak restaurant chain. The King's Cheese.
2: King's Cheesesteak.
23: But I think, yeah, the bread is definitely key to any kind of sloppy or greasy meal because you have to get the right amount of absorption where it doesn't soggy, but still maintains kind of the structure of the sandwich. So if you got the right bread, I think that's the right place to go. Whatever that place is that the insiders are recommending. I'd like to go there.
2: That was the rule back when we did San Gennaro Feast. We're talking 20, 30 years ago when we would cook. It's the sausage and peppers is cooked a certain way. The Philly cheesesteak is cooked. But the bread was the most important thing in the booth.
1: Yes. It's key. Trust me. I got a couple of sandwiches the other day that the bread was not great and it ruined the whole thing. And I took the bread and freaking chucked it. It's terrible. Cofield & Company, Caleb Herring is with us. All right, UNLV football up in 33 days. I sent you someone who was attempting to put together a depth chart and for UNLV football, and there was a lot of mistakes on it. And the biggest mistake people make is if you're not out of camp and you don't see who's tracking as the 1s, 2s, and 3s, which, by the way, is never set in stone at the beginning of camp. The biggest problem is there's so many transfers that are in on this team, Caleb, that I think a lot of people assume, hey, if you transferred from so-and-so, you're going to be a starter. This thing was way off. I'm going to call Neverett on the carpet because Matt did a spot the other day. Matt, of course, the voice of Rebel Football on the play-by-play side, and he was talking about Amarion Walker as a potential breakout guy. I don't know if that's going to be the case because the wide receiver core is so deep, and there's going to be a real premium on if you get an opportunity, and you know this as a quarterback, you get an opportunity, the ball's thrown your way, you better catch it.
23: Yeah, and especially with a new quarterback, right? Like he's trying, and Jackson Arnold, who is presumed to be taking the first snaps this year, he's trying to prove himself as well. Like he's not going to waste time, you know, throwing to guys who aren't in the right spot, aren't making catches, aren't coming down with the ball. So there's going to be a premium, like you said, on those targets. Who can he trust the most? And I don't know who that is yet, as of yet. I think, like you said, fall camp is not even start. It start on Wednesday. And as it goes, you'll kind of see the starters kind of formulate the cream rise to the top or whatever the saying you want to throw in there. And Dan Mullen's going to give everybody the opportunity. That's kind of his style. You say, hey, the guy who's going to be on the field is going to reveal himself, and that's going to happen. But in the receiver room, there is a lot of turnover, especially with two of the top guys leaving and one fighting for an NFL spot and Bradley. But I think some of the returners, D'Angelo Irving, who's been around for a long time, seen a couple of different coaching staffs, but he's been in the mix. He's got that leadership, I guess, that experience at UNLV. I think that might shine out a little bit. And the guy I'm high on, to have a breakout year in his own right is a returning guy, Tayshaun Lyons. I think he has the tools. Didn't get as many targets last year, but he has the tools to me to become a number one receiver. I'm anxious to see what fall camp looks like with him, and with Walker in the mix as outside receivers to see who does separate in that fight. But I would think that it'd be Tayshaun Lyons. And that's not just because of the all-conference respect that he got this offseason, but just looking at the raw talent last year, I was really big on him. Most of the things that I saw from him were just practice or in early outs before the games. Like, he didn't get that many reps in game, but he has the tools. If he's developed them the right way over the offseason, and if he's earned the trust of Jackson Arnold and the quarterback room, then I think he might be in the receiver room the guy that has a breakout year.
1: I'll give you a position people can make a mistake on, because I don't think they realize the complicated nature of the position. They figure, hey, just pin your ears back and go, and that's not the case on the defensive line, especially on the inner parts of the defensive line. And last year, assignment football was not always effective and executed by that defensive line, and Ricky Logo was blowing his top repeatedly. On that depth chart, and this is not to take a shot at the kid, but he's new to the program, Herb Gray is listed as a starter. So I understand why that happened, because Herb is transferring in from Tennessee. So the assumption is made, well, Tennessee, I mean, he's going to be the guy. Herb was a walk-on, and he might have been a PWO, well, like Jackson Woodard, right? You had that whole argument a couple years ago, but Herb was a walk-on at Tennessee. Herb is more of a developmental dude with, I think, sophomore eligibility, if not freshman eligibility. Unless he made major strides, and he does in the spring, he's not going to be starting at defensive line. So, again, I'll point out, be careful when you see depth charts and, you know, having some established thing in your mind about who's going to start and who's not, because the guessing at the depth chart is not a smart way to do it.
23: No, and that's why a lot of that preseason guessing is really moot, I guess, it's because you don't know what the guy looks like in a red. And I would say Jackson Woodard was the example in the opposite direction. It's like, hey, people thought walk on, he's not going to be very good. And you go and see him and you see him for yourself and you assess what he's capable of. And then your tune would change. Right. And then you see him on Saturdays in between lines. Like, yeah, he's a football player. I could see it. And it's the same thing like you're saying here in this case. It's like, we don't know what this player looks like with UNLV, with this system, with this coaching, with the technique. Like you said, defensive line is not just about your measurables. There's guys, Aaron Donald, who don't measure as a dominant defensive lineman, but because they've mastered the technique in the trenches, they can dominate. And I mean, Aaron Donald's a freak of nature strength-wise, too. But the things that make a defensive lineman at this level great are the things that he does in between the lines with his mind and with his technique. How many times have you seen defensive linemen who could dominate a one-on-one situation but are constantly out of position when it comes to making a play on the ball? I know as a quarterback, we used to game plan for guys who were like bulls in the china shop, and we would call plays to take advantage of the aggressiveness of the because they were so dominant and forceful in the center of the defensive line. We would say, yeah, come on, do that. We're running a draw. We're running a misdirection play. We're doing something to exploit that gap. Gap discipline and being sound is one of the things that Coach Odom and his staff, just going back to yesteryear, were so good at defensively. And that's why they had such a good defense. It wasn't because they had a guy who was just wrecking defenses or wrecking offensive lines and getting sacks all over the place. They had very sound gap discipline, and that included the linebackers and the defensive line working together to make sure there was no space to breathe. And sometimes that means not getting upfield. You have to have

0: popular last year, that the student section is coming back. It's going to be featured in its, you know, on-field nature for all six games, which is good to hear. But they're actually going to add an actual retractable seating section to the field at Allegiant Stadium for three of the games. The schedule conflicts, they won't be able to do it because the Raiders and all that kind of stuff, we kind of have those issues for some of the games. But for three of the games, it's going to be the actual retractable seats down there on field level in the student section. So we got to fill that place up. Obviously, it's going to be there's going to be some national televised games, and people wanted it. So UNLV and Allegiant Stadium have heard the calls, and they've made something happen to get that student section rolling for the home games this year. So that'll be an awesome thing. Also, the Wynn Field Club, which was open to purchase tickets and get seating there, it's going to be available for every game, not just select games. Every home game, that Wynn Field Club will be there. Also, little known fact, it comes with an after party. So the Wynn Field Club is open to the game. You can enjoy the game down there. But after the game is over, there's a couple hours where it basically turns into a club down there. The DJs pay for a certain amount of time, and he continues to play music, and they serve drinks down there. So if you get your tickets at the Wynn Field Club, great food down there from what I've heard. I've never eaten it because I'm up in the booth obviously working, but I hear the food down there is great, and it's a great time, great perspective to watch some college football down near the action, so that's also awesome. And also, new this year.
1: 30 seconds.
0: Rebel pregame party in the C lot before the game starts 3 hours. Tickets are on sale. You can go get those tickets as well. So a lot of new things this year for UNLV football.
1: And then get into the stadium at least a half an hour before kickoff, or else I have to hear from Caleb all season long. So please do that. Be dedicated. Get in early. Caleb, we'll see you, buddy.
0: All right. Take care, guys.
1: Coming up next, we go into the grab bag, and we'll get some details on the Kyle Shanahan accident. I think he's okay, but he's going to be away from the team or not fully able to do his job for a little while.
2: Hello?
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11: All right, Willie, National Chicken Finger Day. Text line response. What'd we get in?
12: We had several. Andrew. Andrew says Blue Ox for local, Carl's Jr.'s for the fast food. He also said ESPN Willie gets time to shine with a Vegas local joint and goes Chili's. He didn't like my choice. Well, Andrew, here's the deal. Nah. That's where I go local. I don't go to other places. If I was going to try them, the place I was talking about earlier, the old school, was Village Pub. Sean checks in. Oh, no, excuse me. Sean just said it's the sauce that made them so good. He said past tense, so I'm wondering if he meant Tramps or if he was talking about Canes when we were talking about Canes. Garrett says Hamburger Hut's chicken fingers are legendary and deserve exposure. Raphael, best chicken fingers in old school back in the days, late night, early mornings with Scores, Gentleman Bar and Grill.
11: I'm down with the Blue Ox. I didn't get to mention that earlier.
12: Blue Ox is a little old school.
11: Yep.
12: Yeah.
11: No doubt. I'm gonna save a text that you got for Wednesday. That's a good tease ahead.
12: Okay.
11: Thanks to Willie. Thanks to James for holding down the ship in Vegas. We're back tomorrow with ESPN National, Wednesday with Cofield and Company. Big week on the way. Make sure you check out all of our socials up on Facebook and Twitter and Instagram and TikTok, where Willie is a megastar. Willie, got anything cool coming up in terms of battles on TikTok?
12: We've deactivated to recalibrate. Got a big meeting with the owner of the agency that I'm a part of tomorrow, and then I'll be back on Wednesday. Hopefully, once we recalibrate the FYP, the algorithm, we will be return the TikTok Q&A segment from the followers.
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29: One of the best comeback stories in Major League Baseball in 2026 is here at the ballpark in West Sacramento. Since June 25th, the Red Sox have won 22 of 26.
30: Wow.
29: That's the best record. Why am I bringing that up? Well, they're showing you it can be done. The A's have 57 games to really turn it around and really springboard themselves into the 2027 season. Chris Townsend alongside Steve Sachs. And when you look at the Red Sox, they got off to a slow start. They fired their manager and a bunch of their staff, and they said, we need to make change. They made those changes. They've responded. And right now, if it ended today, they're in the playoffs.
15: Yeah, they are. And, Towny, it's amazing the comeback that we've seen with the Red Sox. This team was dead and buried with no chance for a resurrection. But, man, did they come back in great fashion, most notably because of that powerful pitching staff that they have. These guys always seem to be on the right side of what it takes to get a big out. And the Red Sox have done that pretty much all the second, actually more than the second half of this year.
29: And you've got some young players for the Athletics who just have to love this opportunity.
15: Yeah.
29: They're going to get a chance in these next 57 games.
15: Yeah, they are. And you can see with the amount of injuries that we've had this year, Chris, is that the fact that it just keeps turning over. You got more guys coming up from AAA. They got an opportunity to play. And if they do play, they're going to stick and stay here. So this is an opportunity for them to come and show really what they're worth.
29: And four games against the Red Sox, three against the Tigers.
15: Yep.
29: The trading deadline's coming up. There could be some guys leaving some of the teams and moving on. Tarek Skubal's coming to town. Will he still be a Tiger?
15: Will he be here? We don't know.
29: There's going to be a lot of news going on while we're here this week in Sacramento.
15: Absolutely. It's that time of year, man. Teams are going to really show what they think they're worth right now. Are they going to add to their team, or are they going to be subtracting and getting looking for the future by giving up players? Boy, it's going to be interesting. I think one of the most notable ones are just what you pointed out, Towny. Is Tarek Skubal going to be here as part of the Tigers or not? Interesting question.
29: Well, the Red Sox have just made a move. I think they're going to make more moves. What will the A's do? Well, we'll be in here in Sacramento for it. Coming up next, I got three questions for you.
15: Okay.
29: About these last 57 games. It's going to be interesting. A's and the Red Sox are coming your way, and we're covering it right here on A's Cast.
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29: Shay Langelier is going to have surgery tomorrow on his knee. It's one where this isn't something that I'm worried about long term and about his career. He'll take care of this and he'll be ready to go at spring training next year.
6: I've had that same surgery, Towny. Meniscus, it's for a guy like him, he'll be running in 3 to 4 weeks. But you know, he's gonna probably miss the rest of the year. But he'll certainly be ready for next year, so no problem with this surgery.
29: And what a year he had. Started the All-Star game, obviously a huge part of this franchise going forward. Let's get to the A starting lineup brought to you by your California Ford dealers. Jacob Wilson going to lead off, Blake Short. Tyler Soderstrom going to a little bit of a day off because DH hit second. Jonah Heim will be behind the dish hitting third. Colby Thomas will hit fourth and be out in left field. And you're going to have Tommy White will hit fifth and be at third. Jeff McNeil, your guy Jeff McNeil is starting to get hot. He's had a great July. He's your guy. Playing first base and he's going to hit sixth. Henry Bolte will be out in center hitting seventh. Alika Williams is going to be in there at second base hitting eighth, and Lawrence Butler will be in right field, and he's going to hit ninth. All right, Diamond Oats, I got three questions. We're changing it up today.
6: All right.
29: 57 games left, Steve Sachs. All right, first one, what should the goal be for the ball club in these last 57 games?
6: We're going to be real about it, right?
29: Yeah.
6: Okay, so the deal is they got their backs against the wall. Okay, it is what it is. You saw the Red Sox do it. Red Sox turned this thing around. The A's can do the same thing. I mean, it's possible for them to go out and have a big turnaround. I want to see him keep that professionalism up, and that's all about the culture that was set with his organization, with the manager and the coaches. And I just think you just keep that professionalism up and take it where it takes you because, you know, your back's against the wall.
29: Hey, you can't quit.
6: No, absolutely
29: can't quit.
6: Not.
29: Gotta
6: no
29: finish strong.
6: This team ain't going to quit.
29: All right, for me, I want to see them get back to 76 wins.
6: Okay.
29: If anything below 76 wins, you regress. So they're going to have to go 32-25 to get back to 76 wins.
6: Yeah.
29: Because we expected them to get more than 76. We expected 500 or even better. I'm not going to go that far. You'd have to be so lights out to do that. How about play well over 500, 32-25. I wanted to give them something achievable.
6: Yes.
29: This is achievable. This is a legit goal for 76 wins. We're not going to be happy. They're not going to be happy. But at least you can say, okay, you finish at what you did last year.
6: Absolutely. No question about it. That is an attainable goal to have at this point right now. I had them at 85, 86 before the season started. Not going to get there. But, hey, they can get to 76. No question about it.
29: All right, number two, the question is going to be, what's the one thing you want to see during this homestand? 4 against Boston, 3 against Detroit.
6: In this homestand, I'd like to see JT Ginn get back. I like that blister to get over, and he can get back in there and you know, ride this thing in to the end of the season and then be kind of one of those guys that can be the face of what this pitching staff is going to be like next year. That's the guy I got. This guy's got tremendous stuff. He's seen it. He just got a great sinker, slider, changeup as well. He's got a nice sweeper. JT Ginn's got a good arsenal. He's seen through a lot more strikes this year. I thought he pitched even better than his numbers show. He had one clunker that really put him down there a bit, but I like JT Ginn. I think he's got the right stuff. He's got a big, strong body and a good attitude. This guy wants to win, and he wants to go deep in the ball games, and that's what I like about his makeup.
29: Yeah, just unlucky with that blister. For me, it's about Lawrence Butler. I think we forget Lawrence Butler still is just 25 years old, but there were big expectations the last 2 years, and I know he hasn't loved how he's played. When you look at the power, when you look at still hitting 198, Lawrence Butler needs to get going this homestand. This is one of the most offensive ballparks in baseball. You need to take advantage of it and then have that carry you into these last 57 games. This is big for Lawrence Butler's future with the Athletics. No question about it. I know he signed that contract. He should be here for a long time, but he hasn't produced the numbers that he's really wanted to produce the last 2 years. He needs to get it going. So many of these young players need to plant the seed with this front office to say, I am a part of the future. So for me, Lawrence Butler, better late than never. Get it going now this homestand. All right, number three, what's the one thing that, or I should say, what's the one player that can improve their stock the most the next 57 games?
6: That's funny you talk about Lawrence Butler. That's who I had.
29: Yeah.
6: I pick Lawrence Butler. I'm still high on Lawrence Butler. This guy's a phenomenal athlete, big, strong guy. I like his makeup as well as a regular player. I want to see Lawrence Butler, and this is just my myself talking out here. I want to see Lawrence Butler start to turn around some fastballs, just like this pitch right here. That's where you start it. You start by turning around that 96 and 98 and work everything else off of that. Lawrence Butler's the kind of guy that can hit 25, 30 home runs a year. I do believe that, but it all starts about turning around that fastball. Once you do that, everything else will fall into place.
29: Yeah, he's just at 5 home runs.
6: Yeah.
29: And when Lawrence Butler's at his best, he's driving it to left center, and then he'll end up pulling balls out.
6: Sure.
29: But we have not seen that guy driving the ball to left field like we have seen in the past.
6: Right.
29: So
6: that's right.
29: No matter how you shake it, we all want to see Lawrence get back to the player we think he can be. All right, the one player that I think can improve his stock the most the rest of the way is Tommy Tanks. Right now he's been Tommy Singles, but he's Tommy Tanks.
6: Yeah.
29: Tommy White has shown that he can hit. Why is this so important for Tommy Tanks? Well, here's the deal. If he hits, he's going to stay. He's shown you he can play third base, he can play first base. And when we start looking to the future, Leo DeVries is coming.
6: Oh, yeah. No doubt about it.
29: And he's got to play somewhere.
6: Yeah.
29: So when you think of Jacob Wilson, Leo DeVries, well, if Tommy hits and Tommy starts hitting for that power these next 57 games, you're going to start looking at him as, hey, he's got to play third base. And then I start thinking about Zach Gelof. He's going to come back. But Zach Gelof showed us that he can play a really good outfield, including center field.
6: Yes. Yes.
29: Right now, there's not a center. No, we can't say someone is the center fielder yet.
6: That's right.
29: So there's a lot of pieces. Where are they going to fit? I don't know. But if Tommy White hits, continues to hit, and now he hits for power, as we always say with Tyler Soderstrom, he's hit his entire life. This is who Tommy White is. It's who Tyler Soderstrom is.
6: Yep.
29: You start putting up those numbers, you're not going back to the minor leagues. They will find a place for you to play.
6: Agreed.
29: Tommy White is my guy. His stock can go up.
6: Yes, I agree 100% with what you said, too. And let's remember that not too long ago, Zach Gelof was in a position where he had to reconstruct what he could do on the field. He had to prove himself once again. And, man, aside from the injuries, did he prove that this year? Turned around a lot of thoughts about him. Zach Gelof can play as well. Maybe that's a microcosm of what we need to see with the team overall.
29: Coming up here on A's Cast, we're going to head to the broadcast, and we'll see Chris and Dallas. We'll talk to them. And then Lou Maroney, former player for the Red Sox, now a broadcaster. He's phenomenal. He'll join us right here on A's Cast.
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29: Our Toyota fan poll question, what should A's deadline approach be? 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
6: Wow.
17: That's
6: fire sale. No, that's in fire sale.
17: Yeah, that's pretty ridiculous.
6: That's too bad.
29: All right, time for the changeup. We got Chris and Dallas in the press box. We've been talking about 57 games left. I had three questions. I'm going to ask you one of the questions we talked about. It's what's the one thing that you would like to see? A lot of different answers, a lot of different ways you could go here. But what's the one thing you would like to see this homestand?
18: For me, guys, it's easy. Win one, if not both, of the series here at home. It's been a long time since a series win in West Sacramento, all the way back to the end of April against the Kansas City Royals. It's been too long, frankly, and I think that's what the A's need to do here and now is have the confidence and understand what it's like to win here again, because it's been quite some time, Dallas, since they've done that.
19: Yeah, go punch somebody in the mouth. I think that's pretty much my easy answer. Go punch somebody in the mouth. Let them know you're frustrated. Let them know that you're not happy with how things have unfolded. You understand that you've been put behind the eight ball due to the injury bug, which has latched on and sunk its fangs into you as a club. That being said, it's okay to show up and want to play with pride. It's okay to show up and want to come to the ballpark and slap somebody across the face, and I think that's exactly what needs to happen, because at the end of the day, you want to try to get better in different ways, regardless of what the scoreboard reflects. This is a results-oriented business, and I think the result of the feeling of being able to square somebody up right in the jaw, figuratively, on the baseball field, is a great way to try to go in to the latter part of this season and eventually cross the finish line with a little pride.
6: Yep, I love it, Dallas. That never gets old. I'll say, hey, my question for you guys is our starting pitcher, Jack Perkins, tonight. What's the one thing that he's got to do to really become a fixture in that starting rotation?
19: Well, I think the lazy and the easy answer is consistency, right? Because that's something that has been lacking, I think, really all season long. But from consistency, I think you start to pinpoint some of the things that allow you to be consistent. We saw it with Jacob Lopez and the way that he attacked the strike zone in his last outing, the way that he was ahead in the count early. And Jack Perkins has some dynamic stuff, a great fastball with good carry and life in the strike zone. He's got a great changeup that is only getting better. And I think once he figures out how to get ahead of hitters consistently and how to deploy those pitches accordingly, you're going to watch some of that consistency develop and carry out throughout his outings. And that's what will lead to the longevity of the outings that I preach about so much. Getting deeper into these ball games, how do you do that? You throw the best pitch in baseball, which is strike one.
29: Preach.
6: Yeah.
29: I mean, it's dead on. Great stuff, guys. Right. Have a good call. We'll talk to you tomorrow. Lou Maloney, former Boston Red Sox player. He grew up in Massachusetts, so he understands New England. He understands the pulse of the Red Sox. He's now a broadcaster for them. We always love having him on when we take on the Red Sox. I had him on my talk show, A's Cast Live. We're talking about Craig Breslow, former A's pitcher.
6: Yep.
29: We used to love having Craig Breslow on our show, but I asked him, people were upset with him early. How are they feeling about our guy Breslow now? Years ago, I used to have Craig Breslow on my pregame show all the time, right? We'd be like, he's the smartest guy in baseball.
6: Yeah.
29: And he was, over time, he became a pretty good interview. I had no idea. I thought he was going to be a doctor. After baseball, I didn't realize he'd run a baseball team. He's been getting crushed.
6: Yeah.
29: But all of a sudden, Boston now, best record in baseball since June 25th. You've got a playoff spot right now at the end of the day. How does everybody in New England feel about Breslow now?
20: Well, the biggest turnaround, and it's almost like he's the player version of Craig Breslow was really Caleb Durbin, with the year he's had, the beginning of the year to what he's been doing now. And I think you say the same thing about Brez, because even when this team was bad, you say, okay, he doesn't know how to put an offense together. He's a pitcher, because they were that bad offensively. Then you start winning some ball games, you take a step back, and you say, okay, now everybody likes Caleb Durbin. Nobody liked him for the first month and a half. Now everybody loves him.
29: Now they're loving him.
20: He's a good player. He just took some time in a big market. Second year in the league, you brought Wilson Contreras in. You brought Sonny Gray in. You traded for Jake Bennett. So all of a sudden, as the team started winning, people started realizing there's a lot of wins here, for Craig Breslow. He extended Chapman last year at the end of the season, bring him back this year and another year. So there were a lot of wins all of a sudden. It's like they say, winning cures everything. It really, really does, because it's been a 180. When you look at the job that he has done, given the recent success.
29: So I've kind of used the Red Sox and the A's, and I've used Wilson Contreras. I don't know, this is kind of more back from our sports talk days, where I said, listen, I need to see fight. Because every single night after games, when I'm back home, when we do the games back in the Bay Area, I'll have a cigar, I'll watch Quick Pitch.
15: The civil authorities have issued a fire warning for Inyakasie, beginning at 6:03 p.m. Monday, July 27th and ending at 6:03 p.m. Tuesday, July 28th. Monday, July 27th, 2026, 6 p.m. This is a downgrade from an evacuation order to a warning for zones 103, 117A, 117B, 117C, 123A, zones 123B, 137D remain under the warning. The area affected are Big Pine Canyon / Fish Springs / Aberdeen / Fort Independence. 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Monday, July 27th, 2026, 6 p.m. This is a downgrade from an evacuation order to a warning for zones 103, 117A, 117B, 117C, 123A, zones 123B, 137D remain under the warning. The area affected are Big Pine Canyon / Fish Springs / Aberdeen / Fort Independence. Unknown duration for warning. 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
29: Take a look at the pitching matchup brought to you by the injury attorneys of Ashton and Price. It's going to be Peyton Tolle up against Jack Perkins, and I think you're right. We need to see what Jack Perkins really is, and we're going to find out. Because, you know, when going forward, Steve, who's going to give you innings and who's going to get outs? Whether you're going to be a starter, whether you're going to be a reliever, right now you need to find out for the future, are you going to be a guy that we can rely on to get us those innings and outs?
6: That's it. And that was my question, why it's so important for a guy like Jack Perkins, because he does have the stuff it takes, as Dallas pointed out. Very eloquently. I mean, his fastball is dynamic. It moves all over the place. Got a great changeup. I mean, you put those two things and couple them together. You add the sweeper to it. If he throws strikes, this guy's going to be dynamite. And as long as he keeps the ball down in the zone where that fastball works its best, he's going to be a very, very good pitcher on this team.
29: Well, and for the Boston Red Sox, they went from a team that, you know, when you think about Fenway Park, our beloved Ray Fossey used to always say, the toughest 27 outs to get in baseball, a very offensive ballpark. And we were used to mashers in the Red Sox lineup.
6: Yeah.
29: And what they've tried to change the Red Sox into is run prevention. It's about pitching. It's about defense. It's not like a beer softball league team. Everybody's just trying to hit home runs.
6: Just trying to hit the ball off the Green Monster.
29: Right? So they've kind of changed their philosophy. And we talked about firing Alex Cora and the staff and now bringing Chad Tracy, and they've really taken to this philosophy. And Peyton Tolle is one of, you know, they've got a legit starting staff. They now just have traded for Curtis Mead. We just saw Curtis Mead. Yep. He's making his debut here. We just saw him with the Nationals, so they're trying to beef up the offense. But what you're going to see with the Red Sox is that even though they're in a highly offensive ballpark, they're saying, you know what, the future is pitching and defense.
6: Yeah, and remember that half the games are there. The other half, they got to go on the road and play in those parks that aren't quite like Fenway Park. But nonetheless, I love this philosophy. I love the fact that they see the Red Sox 35.2% of their runs have come via the home run. That's fourth lowest in Major League Baseball. But yet, look where the team is. What does that tell you? It's about pitching. Pitching is the name of the game. It always has been, and it always will be. And that's where the Red Sox are right now.
29: And if it ended today, once again, they went from being dead in the water to now they would be in the postseason.
6: They were buried for a while ago, right?
29: It shows you can flip that switch. Philadelphia was able to do it, and you know they're probably going to be in the postseason.
6: Yep.
29: So you can change during the season and get yourself going in the right direction.
6: Yeah, he's got that opportunity right now. He's at 57 games left. That's a lot of time for these guys to kind of redirect themselves and say, okay, the season is what it is right now. We're not going to whine about it. We're not going to cry about it. And they don't. And that's what I like about these guys. They realize what it is. Let's come out and start beating the pants off some people. It all starts with pitching.
29: All right, let's get to the matchup of the day. And the matchup is going to be about home runs. You know, the Boston Red Sox are tied for dead last in home runs with the Milwaukee Brewers right now. And if you look, the Athletics, 42.7% of the runs come from the home run. For Boston, just 35.2%. They're looking for more offense. They're out there looking for offense right now before the trading deadline. Well, we've heard a lot about the slug. Well, if you're going to slug these next four games, kind of reminds you of what it was like in Vegas taking on the Brewers and the Colorado Rockies.
6: Yeah.
29: You're going to have to bring some, you're going to bring your big boy pants today in the next four games, and you got to hit some balls out of the ball. You got to out-homer these guys.
6: Yeah, that's the deal. And you know, you got a tough one tonight with Peyton Tolle. This guy's a pretty darn good pitcher. Your ERA about 3.31. He's got the goods. And, you know, you got to be ready on this guy to try to put a bunch of hits together off of Peyton Tolle. Is a bit of a difficult task. Get a few guys on and hit the big bomb. I think that's what they're going to count on.
29: You know, for all the talk, when people say, oh, it's early, don't worry about this, don't worry about that, their cleats aren't even broken in. We get through this season so fast. We only got 57 games left.
6: Yeah, you bet. I mean, we got a little over a third of the year left.
29: It's the start of a homestand. Going to be a beautiful week here in Sacramento. 4 against the Red Sox, 3 against the Tigers. Game 1 of it starts next. And don't you forget, we'll talk to you after the ball game.
0: It's time for Athletics Baseball.
1: And Leisure with a play in the pitch. That's one drive down the right field line. It was fair as trouble. It's gone!
0: Your home for All-Stars.
2: Thrilled to left center field. This is a no-doubter. Swung on, gone. Langoliers is just amazing.
4: epic moments.
7: The 1-1 pitch on the way, and it's a line drive to right, racing over toward the line, diving, Colby Thomas makes a phenomenal catch, lost his hat, but not the baseball.
4: Now for the call of today's game, here's Ken Korak and Johnny Dosko.

0: national anthem in West Sacramento as we welcome you into A's baseball on a Monday night. The A's beginning this homestand. It's the A's and the Boston Red Sox. Hi again, everyone. Ken Korak with Johnny Dosko and Chris Carey, Jenny Kavnar and Chris Townsend. It is great to have you with us. Four night games to begin this stand, all against the Red Sox before the Tigers come in on Friday night. And a tough assignment, of course, for the A's right now because the Red Sox are the hottest team in baseball. They've won 17 of their last 19. They're in third place in the American League East, but right now, as we near the end of July, they own the second wild card spot. Meanwhile, the A's, of course, they've been hit hard by injuries. They've struggled on the field, and the A's need a good homestand. Collectively, Johnny Dosko, if you look at the ball club right now, this is a team that really needs some good things to happen.
1: They do, as you said. I mean, the injury bug has hit the team. The bullpen has struggled, and they have to just find a way to play winning baseball. I think Marcotte knows this team offensively is not can do better than it's doing, and pitching-wise as well. So, yes, what loves you, as I said earlier, I'd love to see Jack Perkins give you five or six strong innings, give the bullpen a little bit of a blow, and look, these are big games. You have seven left against Boston. You have six left against the Tampa Bay Rays. Detroit's no picnic either. So it's going to be a tough stretch. It'll be a good test for the club.
0: It is kind of odd to say that, you know, on the 27th of July, the A's are facing the Red Sox for the first time
1: exactly.
0: This year.
1: Exactly. And seven games in a 11-day span or whatever it is, it's going to be tough. And then, look, Peyton Tolley is going to be really tough foe. He's really good and throws the fastball 70% of the time. Is good fastball, a lot of confidence, and he's very excitable out there.
0: Yeah, Peyton Tolley starting for the Red Sox at 5-6 and a 3.31 ERA. And Johnny referenced Jack Perkins. He'll start for the A's 2-5 and a 6.75. The Red Sox and kind of early activity before the trading deadline, which will come up on the 3rd of August, they made a pretty big deal as they traded Johnny, one of their young starters, Connelly Early, to the Nationals for Curtis Mead. We just saw Mead when the Nationals were here, and he's making his Red Sox debut tonight playing his second base.
1: Yeah, I mean, he had a four-hit game against the A's, had a great series. He looked good. I don't think it was easy for the Red Sox to deal early despite the pitching depth they feel they have. They wanted some offense. They thought they'd go get Mead. I don't know if they'll regret that move down the road. Connelly Early's a really good arm. So that was could be a good trade for both clubs. Could be a win-win. But yeah, I think what Craig Breslow said, the deal came together pretty quickly, although it was difficult to deal early.
0: Nick Kurtz has the night off. Kurtz hitting his first homer coming back off the IL against the Twins yesterday. Johnny D will have a complete look at tonight's starting lineup. So when we come back right after this.
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1: Back here at the ballpark in West Sacramento as we get you ready for tonight's game. Game number 106 for the A's, 44-61 on the year. The A's 20-30 at home, including the Vegas games. They're 24-31 on the road. Boston, Ken said, they won 17 of 19. They've won nine straight road games. They are 54-57 and a half back in the East. But as Ken said, they're right now sitting with a second wild card spot. They've played much better baseball on the road than they have at Fenway. 25-29 at home and 29-21 on the road. So We'll give you the starting lineup for the Red Sox. Masataka Yoshida will lead things off. He's the designated hitter. Curtis Meade is batting second, playing second base. Wilson Contreras is the first baseman, batting third. William Abreu is the right fielder in the cleanup spot. Dan Raffaele is the center fielder, and he is batting fifth. Caleb Durbin, been a spark plug for this club. He's batting sixth, playing third base. Jaron Duran, starting to come out of the skid he was in. He is in an awful slump. Starting to come out of it. He is batting seventh. He's in left field. Andrew Monasterio, the shortstop, batting eighth. And Connor Wong's the catcher. He'll bat ninth. All against the right-hander, Jack Perkins. Perkins 2-5, an ERA of 6.75. Now for the A's, it's Jacob Wilson to lead things off. He's the shortstop. Tyler Soderstrom is the DH, batting second. Jonah Heim will bat third. He's doing the catching. Colby Thomas is batting cleanup. He's in left field. Tommy White is batting fifth, and he's the third baseman. Jeff McNeil, the first baseman, batting sixth. Henry Bolte in seventh.
4: The civil authorities have issued a fire warning for Inyakusiye, beginning at 6.04 p.m. Monday, July 27th and ending at 6.04 p.m. Tuesday, July 28th. Monday, July 27th, 2026, 6 p.m. Evacuation warnings have been lifted for zones 097A, 097B, 099, 101, 105, 107, 109, 111, 113, 115, 141, and 143A. These areas have returned to normal status. This affects the communities of Big Pine and Fort Independence.
1: With the premier inventory across the Bay Area, Sacramento, and Stockton. One of the key performers for the Athletics today will be Jacob Wilson. He's trying to snap out of an 0-for-14 skid. 278 coming in, 7 overs, 32 driven in. And for Wilson, see if he can bust out of it and get the A's going. The other key performer for the Athletics will be Lawrence Butler in that 9 slot. The 192 in the month of July, trying to get it going. His at-bats have been better of late, and Ken alluded to that in the pregame show with Mark Kotsen. So Lawrence Butler, our other key performer, presented by Golden State Lumber and Showrooms, to the premier inventory across the Bay Area, Sacramento, and Stockton. And this copyrighted broadcast is presented by Authority of the Athletics, may not be reproduced or retransmitted in any form, and the accounts and descriptions of this game may not be disseminated without the express written consent of the A's. Now, tomorrow, it will be the left-hander Jake Bennett, who's pitched really well for the Red Sox, 6-3 in ERA, just over 2.5, goes against Gage Jump. The lefty is 3-6, 4.42 ERA. It's southpaw heavy this series, because on Wednesday, left-hander Patrick Sandoval faces left-hander Jacob Lopez. We know Thursday it'll be right-hander Sonny Gray. The A's have not announced their starter for that Thursday. Well, the A's acquired Scott Blewett from the St. Louis Cardinals for cash considerations. Right-handed reliever, and Jeff Hartley was designated for assignment. So it's the Red Sox and the A's. Glad to have you with us. And now for the play-by-play, once again, here's Ken.
0: And Masataka Yoshida will lead it off for the Red Sox. And then Curtis Meade and Wilson Contreras. It's a beautiful night, a warm Monday in the state's capital. Nothing but blue skies above the ballpark. It's the home whites and the Red Sox, the road grays, in the first meeting this year between these two clubs. They were 3-3 a year ago. Yoshida, left-handed hitter, and Perkins hands over the head, underway, and the fastball is taken high. At 6:40, it is 88 degrees. The breeze is blowing out toward left, and that's been a constant here this year. 1-0 pitch to Yoshida, and he takes outside 2-0. Jeff McNeil at first, Alika Williams at second, Jacob Wilson at short, and Tommy White at third, Jonah Heim behind the plate. Thomas in left, Bolte in center, Butler in right. Soderstrom is DHing for Mark Kotze, and that pitch is outside, and now they count 3-0. The Red Sox are 54-50. The A's are 44-61. 3-0 to Yoshida. Perkins throws, and that's in for a strike. So Jack making his 26th appearance this year in his eighth start. 2-5, a 6.75 ERA. University of Indiana. And here's the 3-1 pitch, and that misses inside, and that's the way our ball game begins. Yoshida walks, and here's Curtis Meade, and you mentioned Meade. It wasn't that long ago, just a week and a half ago, the A's played the Nationals here, and Meade was 5-for-11 in that series, including the four-hit game you mentioned, Johnny, on the 17th of July.
1: Yeah, he had three doubles and a single, drove in a couple of runs.
0: He's a right-handed hitter, and he takes a strike. Just getting started, nobody out. Top of the first, no score. All the outfielders in the sun, as are the middle infielders for the A's. The rest of the infield in the shade. Perkins from the first base side. And here's the pitch to Curtis Meade, and he swings and misses. He's making his Red Sox debut.
1: Yes, he is. I mean, it'd give up a lot to get him in Conley early, as we mentioned. But
0: he's from down under, the Aussie,
1: yep,
0: in his fourth organization already. He's a dead pull hitter. And the 0-2 pitch, Perkins sets. Here it is, and that misses. And now the count 1-2. Of course, the news of the day, and the injuries go on and on for the A's, Johnny, the fact that Shea Langelaris will have right knee surgery tomorrow.
1: That's right. Yeah, tough blow for the ball club. Tough blow for Shea.
0: Here's the 1-2 pitch by Perkins. Instead of throw to first, close play, and diving back is Yoshida. Brian Servin is here from AAA, and he'll be serving as the backup to Jonah Heim behind the plate. And Perkins in the 1-2 pitch, and Meade high and tight. Fastball 96. Jack faced the Diamondbacks in his last start, and that was in Phoenix on Tuesday. Five innings, five hits, three runs. He walked one, K'd four. As we're 2-4 on the trip. 2-2 to Curtis Meade. Breaking ball on the outside corner, ring him up. Got him with a sweeper, one away. Here is the veteran Wilson Contreras. He really has emerged as the heart and soul of this ball club. And he's having a great year at 288, 22 home runs, 66 RBIs. On base percentage is a 388, right-handed hitter. And the pitch to him is swung on and missed. Top of the first, no score. A start for Perkins. We mentioned this on your pregame show, Johnny. First inning home run, three-run shot by Max Kepler. He's at the belt in the 0-1-2 Contreras. Big cut and a miss, and after that, he was lights out. In fact, he finished the game retiring 13 of the last 16 Diamondbacks.
1: He did. He settled down nicely after the Kepler three-run blast.
0: So at first, not in time. Close play again. And you know, we talked about this before with Jack. If you go inside the numbers, they wouldn't necessarily reflect a 6.75 ERA. Here's the pitch now, and Contreras swings and hits it to left center field, and coming

0: 17-2 for the Sox in their last 19 games. Had the 15-game winning streak. The 0-1 pitch, and Abreu taps it foul at the plate. Carlos Torres is the plate umpire. Mark Wagner is at first. Bruce Dreckman at second. And Nate Tomlinson's over at third. First of four, the A's and the Sox. All night games. Top of the first, nothing. And Abreu, a left-handed hitter. And Perkins delivers, and it's a swing and a ground ball right to the first baseman McNeil, and almost on the bag, and he touches the bag with his right foot, and the inning is over. So the Red Sox fail to score with the A's coming up in the bottom half.
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4: The countdown has begun, as the Vegas Golden Knights will be hosting the Chicago Blackhawks on Tuesday, September 29th at the Fortress to start Season 10 of the franchise. So think cool thoughts, get out your lucky bobblehead, and get ready for VGK hockey to return.
0: Jacob Wilson leads off for the A's after the Red Sox fail to score in the top half, and Wilson and Soderstrom at Heim against the big left-hander Peyton Tolley. The first inning is brought to you by Golden State Lumber and Showrooms, with the premier inventory across the Bay Area, Sacramento, and Stockton. The pitch of ball, 1-0. Seems like a misprint, Johnny, when you see the numbers on Wilson, fouls it back. He was 0-for-12 against the Twins.
5: Yeah, you just don't see it from Jacob. That's a major slump for him, right? It won't be too long he gets out of it.
0: 278. 7 homers, 32 RBIs. Totally 6-6, 250. And Jacob hits it foul off to the right. Wilson Contreras at first, and Curtis Meade at second. Andrew Monasterio, the shortstop. Trevor Story's been on the IL almost all year. Caleb Durbin is at third. Jaron Duran in left. Sadad Rafaela in center. William Abreu is in right. Bouncy ball back at third. Up with it. Throw across the diamond on a hop. Is inside by Caleb Durbin, and that's at number one. And Connor Wong is behind the plate. Masataka Yoshida is DHing for their skipper, Chad Tracy. To replace Alex Cora, who was the casualty of the Red Sox tough start this year. So Wilson out 5-3, and here's Soderstrom DHing tonight. And Tyler, it's a fly ball to left, and drifting back, Duran right to the track, to the wall. He will leap at the wall, and it's gone. And Soderstrom, an opposite field home run. It gets the A's on the board. 1-0 Athletics in the bottom of the first. On a 1-0 pitch from Tolley, and number 17 this year for Soderstrom, who remains red hot. That'll bring up Jonah Heim.

0: his average just keeps climbing and climbing.
1: That's right. He's now hitting 10 straight.
0: Here's Heim, a switch hitter batting right, swings and misses, and it's 0-1. 375 feet on the homer. So the A's have the early lead. And Tolley's 0-1 pitch is hit foul left side toward the A's dugout. Colby Thomas is on deck. 17th start this year for Tolley. Second round pick of the Red Sox, part of that great draft of 24. Up and down baseball,
1: just
0: right?
1: Keeps on giving that draft, right? Yeah,
0: second round pick out of TCU. And the pitch, and that's hit the knees, ring him up. Oh, Carlos Torres has a little bit of a 7-second delay with his strike call behind the plate.
1: He does.
0: Two away, and here's Colby. 200, four homers, 11 RBIs, 1-0 A's. And Tolley's pitch is hit foul back to the netting. Big week for Colby because the A's are seeing three straight lefty starters. That's inside 1-1 before they get Sonny Gray on Thursday night. The pitch by the southpaw. A check swing. Did it go? And the appeal. And yes on the appeal.
1: And Colby can't believe it.
0: He cannot believe it. Mark Wagner, the first base umpire, rings him up, and now it's 1-2. Infield to pull, the outfield is room in right center. And Soli's pitch is swung on and hit up the middle into center for a base hit. It sounded like it might have been a broken bat.
1: Yeah.
0: So a soft line drive single to center by Thomas. The A's have their second hit. And that'll bring up Tommy White.
1: You're right, though. I mean, with Bennett and Sandoval, the next couple of days, chance for Colby Thomas to get his rhythm at the plate, consistent at bats.
0: Because facing lefties is, that's his job description.
1: For sure.
0: Tommy White hasn't been Tommy Tanks yet, but he's hit well. In 31 Major League at-bats, he's batting .323, right-handed hitter. Hitting room in left center, 1-0 A's, and he takes high 1-0.
1: They almost got one in the fifth inning of that first game against the Twins.
0: At the belt, runner at first, and here's the 1-0 pitch to Tommy. It's outside 2-0. Well, Mark Conte remarked about that on the manager's show, saying that Tommy could have had at least a couple of extra doubles in that series against the Twins over the weekend at Target Field. Minnesota won 2 out of 3. 2-0 pitch, and that's inside 3-0.
1: Yeah, no doubt. He was robbed by Martin and Buxton in the same game, and then the next day robbed by the shortstop Kreidler. Brilliant play at short, so he did not run into all that much luck.
0: It's a pretty good defensive team out there in the Twin Cities. The 3-0 pitch, and that's a strike on the inside corner. Jeff McNeil's on deck. He's losing yesterday 11-8. The turn, the 3-1, and it's a ground ball to second. Three steps to his left, up with it is Meade. He throws the first in time. Inning is over, but the A's on the board on Soderstrom's 17th home run. And after one, it's 1-0 Athletics.
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0: Zaydon Raffaello leads it off for the Red Sox. Top of the second, it's 1-0 A's. And this inning is brought to you by California Community Colleges. Raffaello, 279, 10 homers, 46 RBIs, right-handed hitter. Gold glove a year ago in center field, and Perkins deals it swung on and foul bat. Going to be a great week of baseball. Four games here against the Sox, all night games. And then the Tigers come in over the weekend.
1: And will we see Tarek Skubal? We'll see.
0: Here's the 0-1 pitch, and it's taken outside. One ball, one strike. I think he's scheduled a pitch on Wednesday, so the A's would miss him. But your point is, will he be traded by then?
1: Right. Well, we see him in the Tiger uniform.
0: Exactly. Here's the 1-1 pitch, and Raffaello pops it up on the infield. Going to be the shortstop, Wilson, calling for it. He's there in the dirt, drifting back to the rim of the outfield grass, and he makes the catch. Well, it's a great point, Johnny, and that is facing two teams that are two good clubs that are battling for the postseason. But then with the deadline looming on the 3rd of August, that does add some extra intrigue.
1: Absolutely. It'd be fun to see what some of these teams do. They're on kind of border teams for the wild card. We'll see how it plays out.
0: Especially in the American League, yep, where seemingly almost everybody is in it. Here's Durbin, and Durbin takes inside 1-0. 1-0 A's. Hands over the head, and now the 1-0 pitch. And that's a little bit high. And so the A's are the seven-game homestand, and the first six games are night games.
1: That's right. It's kind of a strange situation. Normally you don't have the teams further out in the wild card than they're in the division, but that's the case with all these 500 teams at the top of the West.
0: You're right. Here's a 2-0 pitch to Durbin. Check swing, and that's a strike. Durbin was dealt by the Brewers to the Red Sox in the offseason in the trade that sent the lefty Matt Harrison to Milwaukee. Got off to a slow start, but much better recently, and Durbin hits his foul right off the mask of Jonah Heim. He's lead 1-0. Now, looking at the American League West on this 27th of July, the Rangers lead the Mariners and the Astros by 2.5 games. Texas won today. The Rangers and Mariners, a carryover series. They played the fourth and final game today, and Texas beat Seattle 7-3 behind the right-hander Kumar Rocker. 2-2, one out, nobody on, and just off the outside corner. So the A's 9.5 back, and the Angels back by 12 today. In the AL East, the Rays led the Yankees by 3 and the Red Sox by 7.5. And then Baltimore and Toronto. 3-2 pitch, and ring him up, outside corner, fastball 97. And we get a challenge, I think, or I guess maybe not. So no challenge, Durbin K's second strikeout for Perkins. And that'll bring up Jaron Duran.
1: Well, Durbin certainly didn't like the call, but it's the second inning. I don't think I'm going to challenge it.
0: Well, Duran, and he's got like 198. 13 homers, 54 RBIs. 1-0 Athletics. White even with a bag and pulled over in the hole at third, and Duran taking inside. The outfield is pretty much straight up.
8: The catcher had Talon to call a ball.
0: And we do get a challenge by Jonah Heim. And a good challenge by Heim.
8: They call it 0-1.
1: Indeed.
0: Perkins and the 0-1 pitch with two out and nobody on. Yeah, and that's low. We mentioned Langelier is in the knee surgery, the right knee surgery tomorrow. And Mark Leiter Jr. will also have surgery tomorrow. And that'll be on his hip, the hip impingement. One ball, one strike. And a broken bat bouncer wide at first. McNeil has it, goes to the bag, and so three unassisted, and then Perkins has now retired six straight after the leadoff walk to Yoshida in the first. And after 1.5, it's 1-0 Athletics.
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0: Jeff McNeil leads off for the A's. Bottom of the second. The A's lead 1-0. We'd love to see you out here tomorrow. Game two of the set at 6:40. The A's and the Bo Sox. McNeil, 241, four homers, 33 RBIs, and swings and misses on a fastball 95 from Peyton Tolley. We mentioned drafted by the Red Sox out of TCU. He began collegiately at Wichita State. Oh, one pitch is stroked into left for a base hit. Yo, Jeff McNeil is getting back. He's getting back, Johnny, to being Jeff McNeil.
1: I was going to put the words right out of my mouth. That's him, right? Taking that pitch the other way. He is such a fun hitter to watch. Gets it where it's pitched, right?
0: Yeah. Last nine games, he is 11 for 23, and here's Henry Bolte, and the A's have their third hit. 247, three homers, 17 RBIs, 1-0 Athletics. Here's the pitch by Tolley, and that's inside. So just to finish up the thought, with the surgeries tomorrow, and both being performed in Southern California, on the right knee of Langelier's and the right hip of Mark Leiter Jr. Now here's the 1-0 pitch, and that's a strike on the inside corner. And as Johnny had mentioned, the A's did make a move today. They DFA'd the reliever Jeff Hartlieb, acquiring a veteran relief pitcher Scott Blewett. Now the 1-1 is swung on and missed. Blew it. Has pitched in the big leagues for Kansas City, Minnesota, Baltimore, Atlanta, and St. Louis. He pitched two innings for the Cards this past Tuesday against the Angels, and then he was DFA'd. One ball, two strikes, tons of room in left center. And Tolley's 1-2 pitch is hit foul out of play. Rafaela is way over toward right center. And the right fielder looking up into the sun, William Abreu, a couple steps toward the right field line. Man, it can really be tough out there.
1: Especially if you've never played out there.
0: Night. Yeah. Breeze blowing out toward left. And the 1-2 pitch, and that's just inside, 2-2. Alika Williams on deck. Two pitch, and that's a chopper on the infield. Charges short. Monasterio is to second for one. Back to first, not nearly in time. They get the 4-6-4 at second on McNeil. Bolte is safe at first, and that's shot number one. So Peyton Tolley, he was born in Stillwater, Oklahoma. We mentioned drafted 2 years ago. And he was the Big 12 Pitcher of the Year. Here is the pitch to Alika. It's hit foul out of play right side. The A's lead 1-0. You talked on the broadcast yesterday with Chris, Johnny, about Tolley and his personality. He has a big personality. He's very outgoing, engaging. He's a very positive presence on the Red Sox ball club. Here's the pitch now, and that's taken out. And he attributes all of that to his mother. His mom passed away a couple of years ago of colon cancer.
1: Yeah.
0: That was during the collegiate baseball season.
1: Yep.
0: Here's his 1-1 pitch. Alika looks at one inside. It's 2-1 to Alika Williams.
1: Completely authentic human being, and it's been, his press conferences have been emotional, raw, honest.
0: Entertaining.
1: Yep, for sure.
0: Here's the pitch. And that swung on, hit the left field down the line, has a chance to fall, and going to get in there for a base hit. And stopping at second is Bolte, and Alika Williams just serves the ball down the left field line, and the A's have runners at first and second.
1: You know, we just heard all about Alika Williams and his glove, but look, his average creeping toward that 300 mark. This is not a small sample size. We're talking about almost 100 at-bats now, Kenny.
0: Yeah, for sure. Here's Butler. 1-0 A's. They have their fourth hit off of Tolley. Lefty on lefty matchup. And the pitch by Tolley is outside. And Mark Conse, I thought, had a great comment or two on the manager show. As you look at Butler and his average, he's been right around 200 for a long time. In fact, as he stands in, he's at 198. They lead from first and second, swung on and missed. One ball, one strike. But what the A's like right now is that over the previous 30 games, his on base is 374. Now, the runners go. The 1-1 pitch inside, throw to third. The dive, and out is Bolte at third. They is going for the double steal attempt. The throw by Wong to the third baseman, Durbin. They's are thinking about a challenge, but they won't. Perfect throw right on the bag, and Bolte trying to dive his way in. And the tag on the left arm of Bolte, and watching the replay, Johnny, clearly out.
1: No doubt.
0: Well, that's big. Out number two. On the back end, Williams at second. And Butler hits it up the middle, back a second, back of the bag. Monasterio on the shortstop fires to first for the out, and that quickly, a promising bottom of the second comes to an end. And after two, it's 1-0 A's.
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0: After two, it's 1-0 A's over the Red Sox. And we go to the third. Here's Johnny D.
1: Andrew Monasterio will lead things off for Boston. Monasterio, Wong, and Yoshida, 8-9-1. Perkins is retired, 6 straight. Monasterio, a right-hand hitter, former Brewer, as he takes inside. It's 1-0. 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Monasterio, he's hit an 8th straight. 1-0 pitch. That misses high. It's 2-0.
0: I enjoyed listening to you and Chris and Jenny on the road trip.
1: Thank you. It's
0: good job by you guys.
1: Appreciate it. Good to have you back. Hope you had a nice time in the greater Folsom region. 2-0 count. You travel. You went to the Bay Area a little bit, right? 2-0 pitch. That's taken inside to Monasterio now, 3-0.
0: Over the past week?
1: Yeah.
0: No.
1: Oh, you stayed up here?
0: Hung out up here, yeah.
1: Love it. I know you did your share of golfing. 3-0 the count on Monasterio.
0: What gives you that impression?
1: Just a hunch. Call me crazy. 3-0 pitch. That's taken for a strike. Now 3-1. Good crowd on hand here on this Monday night.
0: I played 27 holes on Wednesday.
1: Man.
0: Nutcase.
1: Well, you're people are saying you're playing a lot better right now. Your game's improving. Here's a 3-1 pitch to Monasterio. That's taken outside. He lost him. Ball 4. So that's the second walk issued by Jack. Let's pause while we have a moment for station identification on AFCast and the A's Radio Network.
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1: Here's Connor Wong, 266, a homer, 15 driven in, a right-handed hitter. He's the catcher as the right-hander Perkins to the plate in the pitch. That's taken outside, and it's one ball and no strikes with Ken Korak and Chris Carey, Chris Townsend, Jenny Kavnar, Johnny Dosco. We thank so much for being with us on this Monday night in one of a 7-game homestand. And we hope to see you out here. Tommy White, just a few feet off the line, even with the bag at third, is Perkins. Goes over to first, throws it low. It's dug out by McNeil, and back in safely is Monasterio. Going 17-3 in their first 20 games of the month. That had never happened before in franchise history. Boston started off 17-3 in the month of July. Monasterio being held on by McNeil as middle infield in double play depth. Jack Perkins to the plate in the pitch. That's taken high. And it's now 2-0. And now Jonah Hind went out there to check on the right-hander.
0: Interesting team because they pitched great. They haven't hit much at all, and that was the genesis behind the trade with the Nationals to get Curtis Meade, their They're last in the American League in homers, and they're 12th in runs scored. You don't think of that with the Red Sox.
1: No doubt, especially playing half their games at that ballpark, right?
0: They're also second in ERA in the junior circuit.
1: Impressive. They've definitely pitched well. Two balls and no strikes on Connor Wong. It's a 1-0 A's lead. We're in the top of the third. As Perkins delivers in the pitch. That's in there for a strike. 2-1 the count on Wong. One run, four hits for the A's. No runs, no hits for Boston. Again, it'll be southpaw heavy next couple games. Both teams on Tuesday and Wednesday starting left-handers. The 2-1 pitch, the runner bluffs, and that one in there nicely for a strike right down the middle of four-seamer at 94 miles an hour, and it's 2-2 on Wong. Again, the Red Sox, they've won 9 straight on the road. Monasterio from first, and the pitch. That's bounced for the shortstop. Might be two. Wilson will scoop it up. The second for one. Williams to first. They get the double play. Nicely done. A 6-4-3 double play. Taylor made. Two outs. That's now 4 ground ball outs induced by Jack Perkins. And here is Masataka Yoshida, the designated hitter. For Jacob Wilson, he's not too far away from setting the all-time mark for consecutive errorless games as a shortstop. That's in Major League history.
0: He would need 6 straight.
1: That's all he needs. 6 more. Here's the pitch. That's taken low. When I say that's all he needs, that's easy to say up here. It looks a lot easier up here. He did a remarkable job. Chance to pass Mike Bordick. 1-0 the count. Yoshida, left-handed hitter, the 1-0 pitch. That swung on, lifted the shallow left, coming in for it is Soderstrom, and he will make the catch. Or Thomas, I should say, and the inning is over. So Colby Thomas making the catch. No runs, a walk, nobody left through 2.5. It's the A's 1 and the Red Sox nothing.
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1: 1-0 the A's lead. We go to the bottom of the third as Jacob Wilson will lead things off against Peyton Tolley. Wilson, Soderstrom, and Heim. As the left-hander delivers in the pitch. That's taken low and inside. 1 ball and no strikes. Wilson grounded out to Caleb Durbin, the third baseman, back in the first inning. There's the 1-0 pitch. That's chopped foul into the A's dugout, and it's 1-1. It's funny, the corner infielders for the Red Sox, Durbin and Contreras, they've both been the spark plugs for this club and the heartbeat of this ball club. As the 1-1 pitch, that's taken outside with a changeup for Peyton Tolley. It's now 2 balls and 1 strike. And the Durbin's brought a lot of energy into this club. The 2-1 pitch to Wilson, that's chopped foul at home plate. That was a cutter from Tolley. Two balls and two strikes. Getting about 70% fastballs from the big left-hander. Wilson going to gather himself. It was amazing how many A's fouled baseballs off their bodies, and it just seemed to happen time and time again on that road trip. And, of course, nothing worse than having Joshua Proto-Grauer on the foul ball. Pitch swung on and foul back top of the screen. He is recovering. 2-2 to count. Got a chance to talk to Tommy White tomorrow, and I'll ask him about his relationship with Proto-Grauer. The two are very close. 2-2 to count on Wilson. Tolley to the plate. The 2-2 pitch. Breaking ball. Chop foul into the A's dugout. I mean, 2-2. One nothing. The A's are leading it. There's a 2-2 pitch. That's off-speed pitch. Bounced to short. Monastero will backhand it. Fire to first in time. And there is one away. So Tolley's induced 5 ground ball outs here in this ball game, and that'll bring up the designated hitter, Tyler Soderstrom. Bottom of the third, brought to you by Pacific Drafting and Design, your trusted partner for professional drafting, design, and permit services in Sacramento and the surrounding areas. 17th home run of the year for Soderstrom as he went the other way in that first inning. Now has 50 RBIs, and he's hit in 10 straight games. Getting hot. As Ken said, Tolley delivers. Now misses outside with a cut fastball. It's 1-0. Tyler now at 254 on the year. Tolley sported that mustache. Comes to the plate. The 1-0 pitch. That fastball misses away. That fastball at 98. And it's now 2-0. And the 2-0 pitch. That's chased to miss. Another cutter. Two balls and one strike on Soderstrom.
0: You mentioned Proto-Grauer. Of course, he goes back with Ryan Lasko. So Lasko and Proto-Grauer's day is at Rutgers.
1: That's right. 2-1 misses inside.
0: Lasko, of course, the double-A outfielder involved in that terrible collision. Some really good news today.
1: Yes.
0: He's regaining some feeling in his legs.
1: 3-1 pitch. That's chased to miss. Tried to hold up. Now 3-2.
0: So that's like the best news that the A's could have possibly gotten today.
1: Saw that news this morning. It's just, that is fantastic news. And just those tiny steps, right? Just as at first you were just worried, what would it be life-wise? The 3-2 pitch, that fastball misses low, ball 4. So Soderstrom walks. That's the first walk issued by Tolley. And that'll be catcher, Jonah Heim.
0: Well, on X today, Lasko posted that I'm currently feeling much better.
1: Yeah, great.
0: Fabulous.
1: Yeah, absolutely. So Soderstrom at first with one out. Jonah Heim, the hitter, a switch hitter, batting from the right side. Jonah at 227 on the year, 9 homers, driven in 32. Tolley delivers, now and foul back to the screen on a sinker, and it's nothing and one.
0: I mean, he has a long ways to go, of course.
1: Yeah.
0: But still, it's just great to hear.
1: It really is, and the whole A's family coming together on it as Contreras holding on Soderstrom at first. Tolley delivers in the pitch. That's popped up foul out of play.
0: Well, they were out there before the game during BP wearing Lasko T-shirts.
1: Yes. 22 strong for sure. Peyton Tolley peers in. The second baseman, Meade, shaded up the middle. Huge hole on the right side. There's the pitch. That's swung on and missed. Down he goes. He got him on the cutter. So second time that Heim has struck out. And he is the only strikeout victim for Tolley. Here is Colby Thomas, the left fielder, who singled the center field on a busted bat in that first inning. 1-0, the A's leader. We're in the bottom of the third. As Tolley delivers in the pitch, that's chased to miss. Sinker 95. It's nothing and one. He's going to run in a Soderstrom homer the other way in the first inning. Tolley at 50 pitches on the night, 33 strikes. 0-1 pitch. That's taken a little high. One ball, one strike. Chance to see all three of the speeches. Jones Kent and Carlos Beltran, the Hall of Fame this weekend. My favorite was Beltran's for sure. Outstanding speech. Left-hander at the belt. Now the 1-1 pitch. That's chased and missed on the fastball 95, and it's 1-2.
0: I can't imagine how nerve-wracking that was.
1: Oh, man. Well, the only thing I can relate it to, just talking to Tom Hamilton about how he prepared for his speech, right?
0: Yeah. Cleveland play-by-play man for years.
1: Yep.
0: At the Ford C. Frick Award.
1: That's right. 1-2 pitch. That's foul back to the screen. Yeah, remains at 1-2.
0: Sorry, a couple years ago,
1: yep.
0: Joe Buck received the award.
1: That's right.
0: This past weekend.
1: Yeah.
0: We got all the legends of the game watching you.
1: Right. Exactly. That's what Beltran said during his speech. I'm about as nerve-wracking as my first big league game. The 1-2 pitch. That's chased and missed. He struck nicely. Foul tipped into the glove of Wong. So, two strikeouts at the inning for Tolley. He has three for the game. No runs, a walk, one left. We're through three. Still 1-0 Athletics.
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1: Top of the fourth inning, it's a 1-0 A's lead. And Curtis Meade with his second plate appearance as a Red Sox. Just came over from the Washington Nationals. Fired on Saturday. Conley early. As Perkins delivers in the right-hander's pitch. A slider. Taste of this. He tried to hold up on the sweeper and could not. It's nothing and one. One run, four hits for the A's. No runs, no hits for Boston. Game one of a four-game series. Meade hitting 360 in the month of July. He got hot with Washington. 0-1 pitch. That's a sweeper. Just misses outside. Close pitch. It's now 1-1. 240th career big league game for Curtis Meade. 1-1 pitch. That got him in the hand. Just got away from Perkins. It hits Meade in the hand. So a leadoff hit batsman here in the fourth. Two walks and hit batsman. No hits yet allowed by Perkins. It got him right in the wrist. The left wrist. Curtis Meade. Here's Wilson Contreras, who flied out to left fielder Colby Thomas in the first inning, 0-1. Nick Kurtz with a scheduled day off, kind of working his way back in. Didn't play any rehab games in the minor leagues. They're kind of working him back in slowly. Played the two games over the weekend in Minnesota.
0: That's a great point you make there, because if he was out on a rehab, you're not going to play every day when you first get back to playing.
1: Absolutely. I feel like guys are not seeing as many rehab games in the minor leagues, as, and not just with the A's, it's all over baseball. As Perkins looks in, White guarding the line at third as the pitch is taken for a strike on a slider, it's 0-1.
0: If you have Nick Kurtz, do you want him playing in AAA or do you want him playing here?
1: Well, that's a pretty short putt. Pick it up.
0: Right.
1: 0-1 to count. Contreras hitting 287 on the year, right-handed hitter. Slightly open stance. As Perkins over to first to keep an eye on Meade, Curtis gets back.
0: Meade took a very long and slow walk down to first base after he was hit.
1: He did. 99th game of the year for Wilson Contreras. Perkins to the plate to pitch. That's chased and missed on a breaking ball. And look how this quickly 0-2 on Wilson Contreras. Willier Abreu, the on-deck hitter. Contreras, a fiery player. Batting from the right side is Jack Perkins. Delivers his 46th pitch. That's chop foul outside third. Leaves it 0-2. Things are absolutely bunched up in the American League and have been for quite a while, really since the start of the year, and hasn't changed 105 games in. 0-2 pitch. Checks his swing. Did he go? He did. Down he goes. As the first base umpire, Mark Wagner, said he went. And for Perkins, that is his third strikeout. So one away. Here is Willier Abreu, the right fielder. Yeah, for Chad Tracy, the skipper, Red Sox are 44-33 under Tracy. So it didn't get off to a great start as the skipper with that 15-game winning streak after the tough start. Here's the pitch. That's hit foul left side out of play. And it's nothing and one. Red Sox find themselves right in the thick of things now. Let's see if Craig Breslow makes another move before the deadline. Curtis Meade being held on over there by McNeil. And Perkins over to first to check on him. A lot of times these deals, Contreras just absolutely frustrated, throwing his helmet in disgust after that strikeout. The dugout, right-hander looks in. Now the 0-1 pitch. That misses high. One ball, one strike, and Abreu.
0: He plays with a huge amount of passion.
1: Yes, he does. That's understatement, right?
0: Deeply affected by the events in his native Venezuela this year.
1: Indeed. 1-1 the count on Abreu, batting from the left side. As the right-hander to the plate in the pitch. That swung on and popped up. Second baseman calling for it. That's Alika Williams, and he'll make the catch 15 feet behind the pitching mound, and there are two away. A big pop-up there, two outs. And here is Seiden Rafaela, the center fielder. Rafael has hit an 11 of 13. Remember, he put on that clinic. I'm not sure it was 23 or 24 at the Coliseum, and he made outstanding catch after outstanding catch in center field against the Athletics at the Coliseum. Meade takes his lead. Here's the pitch. That's waved at a miss. Good slider there from the right-hander. It's nothing and one.
0: Perkins showing. I'm sorry, John. Yep. To say he's showing some great stuff tonight.
1: He really is. 0-1 the count. Having a tough time picking up that sweeper. Meade takes his lead. Jack to the plate in the pitch. That's lifted to right. Lawrence Butler moving to his right. He's under it. And he reached up and makes the catch. Nice inning for Perkins. The leadoff hit batsman does not hurt him. No runs, no hits. One left. We're through 3.5. It's still the A's 1 and the Red Sox nothing.
5: Nick here with Stefano's Greek and Mediterranean Grill. 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
4: By the way, the top of the fourth inning was brought to you by Golden State Lumber and Showrooms with the premier inventory across the Bay Area, Sacramento, and Stockton. Tommy White will lead things off in the bottom of the fourth. 1-0, the A's lead it. As Peyton Tolley delivers, pitch swung, two hopper at the Derby, backs up, makes the play, throws on one hop to first, and it's in time to get White. Second time that Durbin has purposely thrown it on the one hop to his first baseman, Contreras. So 5-3 on the put out. Another ground ball out induced by Tolley. And for Tolley, that's six ground ball outs that he has induced. And here is Jeff McNeil.
5: You know what was big tonight was when the A's had first and second and one out in the second. And then Volpe was caught stealing, trying to steal a third.
4: Yeah, I was surprised that with first and second and one out that Volpe left, and that's one of those things. If you're a base runner, you have first and second and one out. If you attempt steal third, you got to make it.
5: Yeah, for sure. And on the back end, Williams does not get a steal, even though he got to second base.
4: Exactly. McNeil singled in the second inning, just served it to left as the slider misses away. One ball, no strikes. 1-0 A's, bottom of the fourth. Jeff now at 247 on the year, left on left, 1-0 pitch. That is popped up, foul territory, going to be Chase Wong. He'll throw down the mask and make the catch near the A's dugout, and there are two away. So 2F on your scorecard, and Bertoli settling down now, four straight, 6-7. And that'll bring up the center fielder, Henry Volpe.
5: That was an excellent play by Wong because that ball wasn't hit that high. He didn't have that much time to get over there, so he really quickly moved over just to the near end of the A's dugout down to our left.
4: Yeah,
5: good
4: for
5: play.
4: Sure. It was a good play and didn't have to really battle with the wind. The wind is so far a pretty still night. Left-hander delivers to Volpe, and Henry checks his swing, and he did not go. One ball, no strikes.
5: It's a perfect baseball night.
4: Indeed. Center fielder Rafael is shaded about 8 steps toward right center as the pitch is bounced toward the shortstop. Monasterio will charge it and boot it. And Volpe is aboard. That'll be an error charge to Monasterio. Had to scoop it up. He got to try to scoop it up. And as he attempted to do it, he got to shovel the ball toward Tolley. It's an error to Monasterio.
5: That is the speed of Volpe causing that.
4: Yeah. He knew he had to rush, right?
5: Knew he had to rush. Lost his concentration. And
4: so Monasterio with the error, and here is Aliko Williams, the second baseman, who singled in the second inning. Singled to left, right-hand hitter, 278 now. As Tolley delivers, pitch to Aliko is taken low, one ball, no strikes. 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Good ball game, 1-0 A's, bottom of the fourth. Volpe, pretty good lead over there as Tolley delivers in the pitch. That's hit foul, right side, out of play. 1-1 on Williams. Tomorrow, same starting time. It'll start with Towney and the Commander. We will have Hot Take Tuesday tomorrow, and it'll be the left-hander Jake Bennett against the left-hander Gage Jump. There's the 1-1 pitch. Bender misses down and in. Two balls and one strike. Aliko, 27 for 97. Tolley will deliver his 63rd pitch here. He delivers it, and it's lifted foul right side of the play. That will reach the Solon Club over there. Now two balls and two strikes. Good crowd on hand tonight. Expecting good crowds for the entire week. Got the Tigers on the weekend. Tolley delivers in the pitch. Fastball got him swinging. Fastball 97. He strikes out Alika Williams, and for Tolley, that's his fourth strikeout. No runs, no hits. One error, one left. We're through four complete. And the A's leading the Red Sox 1-0.
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4: We go to the fifth. It's a 1-0 A's lead. Once again, here's Ken.
5: Caleb Durbin will lead it off for the Red Sox against Perkins. A run, four hits A's, no runs, no hits. Boston, and the right-handed hitter takes high 1-0. Durbin, Duran, and Monasterio for the Sox. 6:40 tomorrow, Wednesday and Thursday. Four-game set. Tigers on Friday night. Here's the 1-0 pitch, and that's popped up. Short right. Coming in from right is Butler. He's right there, and he makes the catch. Out number one. The Tigers have lost tonight. They were beaten by Baltimore 8-5, Johnny, and the Tigers are 7 games under 500.
4: You keep thinking that'll turn. They got a little bit of a roll about a month ago, but they have not been able to play consistent winning baseball.
5: They were 3.5 behind the third wild card when the day began. So here's Duran, a left-handed hitter, swinging and missing, 0-1. 0-for-1, he bounced out in the second. Perkins has K'd 3. He's walked 2 and hit 1. His lead 1-0. Jack Reddy hands over the head, turns and delivers. And that's swung on and missed. Good changeup. Both teams traveled after their games yesterday, of course. The A's losing in the Twin Cities and the Red Sox beating Toronto 6-1. They took 2 out of 3 in that set at Fenway. They lost the middle game 6-0 to Dylan Cease, who was just totally dominant as Cease bested Sonny Gray. No balls, 2 strikes, and the pitch by Jack Perkins. Swung on and missed. Down he goes again, the changeup. Changeup 91. That's become a big pitch for Jack Perkins.
4: It certainly has. This is, I think, maybe the best his changeup has looked consistently. Looks really good tonight.
5: You know, when they talk about the bottom dropping out of a pitch?
4: Yeah.
5: That's what happened there. Here is Monasterio, and he walked in the third. He came over with Durbin in that offseason trade with the Brewers. Right-handed hitter. Right on top of the plate, a slightly open stance.

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5: To the bottom of the fifth, it's 1-0 A's. And Butler leads off. Butler, Wilson, and Soderstrom against Peyton Soley. And Lawrence taking a strike. Now, defensively, for the Red Sox, new second baseman, and that's Anthony Siegler replacing Curtis Meade. 0-1 pitch, foul back, and Meade was hit by a pitch. It looked like he was on his wrist, Johnny.
6: Yeah, it did.
5: In the third inning, stayed in the game, yep. But he's out now. That was just his second at-bat as the Red Sox. So Butler, he's 0-for-1. He bounced out. A's have four hits. The Red Sox without a hit. And the delivery to Lawrence. And that's a little bit outside. It's 1-2. The fifth inning is brought to you by Granite Expo. 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The 1-2 pitch on the way is line foul third base side. He's got some pretty good news on the injury front today, which is welcome. Any kind of got little threads of good news regarding Jeffrey Spring. Toley delivers, and Butler takes the outside. Jeffrey pitching yesterday at Target Field, had to leave the game at soreness, his right hip. He went just 1 1/3. Here's a 2-2 pitch to Butler, and he hits it foul straight back, but Jeffrey was examined today, had imaging done on his hip, and everything came back clean, and Mark Coste is not ruling out Spring's pitching on this homestand and not missing his turn. Now the 2-2 pitch, swung on and missed. Fastball up and away, 97. Butler K's one out, Wilson coming up.
6: That's great news. I mean, you can see Springs was so frustrated when he had to come out. Right away, he brought the come on out. He knew it was he's not going to be able to pitch after that.
5: His turn would come up on Friday.
6: Yep.
5: Now, the A's are listing TBA for the Thursday game against the Sox. Here's Wilson, and Jacob hits one down the left field line. Foul, out of play. 1-0 in favor of the A's. Remember that JT Ginn is on the aisle with a blister issue.

Wilson is bounced to third. He's bounced to short. Foley delivers, and Jacob lays off. It's outside. Hitting room in right center. Rafaela is about three steps toward left center. The infield to pull. Contreras is well off the line.

0: over at first. Jacob deep in the box, the open stance, and the 1-1 pitch is swung on and missed. Sinker 95. Well, the A's filled Ginn's spot the other day using an opener ahead of Mason Barnett. Here's the 1-2, and it's fouled back, and we'll see if that might be the choice on Thursday in the last game of this series at 6:40 in the matchup against Sonny Gray.
1: Yeah.
0: Here's the 1-2 to Jacob, and swings and misses, and down he goes on a cutter. Back-to-back K's, six strikeouts for Tolley, and these two pitchers are just healing right now. 1-0 A's. And here's Soderstrom, and he's the difference. On the second pitch he saw in the bottom of the first, he homered to left.
1: Trevor Tolley struck out 5 of the last 8 A's he's faced.
0: Number 70 on his back, and the big guy deals in a breaking ball strike on the outside corner. Here's the 0-1 delivery now, and Tyler takes inside. It was Brady Basso on Saturday opening for Barnett.
1: Yeah, Basso did a nice job, too.
0: He has lost 2-0. They won the first game of that Twin Series 2-0 on Friday night. 1-1, and it's outside 2-1.
1: Barnett actually pitched well as well. Has made the one mistake, the Roden. He looked good.
0: 2-run base hit through the right side hole by... Yep. Alan Roden, like you said, here's the 2-1 pitch, and it's outside 3-1. And the 3-1 delivery to Tyler, and it's a strike at the knees. 17 home runs, 50 RBIs. Jonah Heim's on deck, hitting room in right center, and the delivery now, and it's swung on past is short. Convenient hop up with it. Monasterio throws to first, and the A's go down 1-2-3. So the pitcher is very much in command in West Sacramento. And after 5, it's 1-0 Athletics.
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0: Connor Wong leads it off. Red Sox batting in the sixth. It's 1-0 Athletics. A's have 4 hits. Red Sox without a hit. Shadows covering the entire field now, and the pitch by Jack Perkins, and that's taken low, 1-0. $10,486 tonight. $10,486. 1-0, right-handed hitter, right-handed pitcher, swung on line to left down the line, base hit, extra bases. That'll go to the wall, and Wong is around first. He's going to go into second. That's a stand-up double for the Red Sox catcher, Connor Wong, leading off in the sixth. And that's the first hit tonight for the Red Sox against Jack Perkins. And that'll bring up Yoshida. And it's only a 1-0 ball game. Yoshida has walked and fired to left, left-handed hitter. Like Johnny said, the breeze really not much of a factor. And the pitch by Perkins is a comebacker, and they got Wong. Now he dives back to second. And so Perkins, his only option is to throw to first to get the out on Yoshida. For a second there, they had Wong hung out as he was drifting off the bag at second. And Perkins, I think if he throws to second, it would have been a really tight play there. So he chose the sure out over at first, and Wong got back, and that's that number one.
1: That's a good play, because if you don't get him, it's first and second, nobody out.
0: Yep. And here's Siegler, a left-handed hitter. His lead 1-0. And the pitch to Siegler is fouled back, his first plate appearance tonight. Actually, a switch hitter batting left. No balls and one strike. Here's the 0-1 pitch by Perkins, and it's low and outside. Siegler, another of the guys that came to the Red Sox in that offseason trade from Milwaukee. And he had a big game on Friday, going 4-for-5 against Toronto. Every day, Jose Suarez up throwing in the A's bullpen. The 1-1 pitch. One hopper to second. A Williams has got it. Alika will flip to first for the out. Over to third goes Wong. A well-hit ball, but went off and right to the second baseman, Williams. Runner at third, two out, 1-0 A's. Top of the sixth, and the dangerous Contreras coming up.
1: Yeah, the ball at the lip of the infield grass. Nice job by Williams to stick with it.
0: So big spot right here. Maybe sensing the urgency, Jonah Heim will take a walk out to the mound, and he'll chat with Perkins. He's only thrown 65 pitches.
1: Yep.
0: We'll pause 10 seconds to allow our stations to identify themselves on A's Cast and the A's Radio Network.
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0: Along with Johnny Dosko and Chris Townsend and Chris Carey and Jenny Kavnar, I'm Ken Korak. It's great to have you with us. Tight and tough tonight in West Sacramento. 1-0 A's. Runner at third. Two out, top of the sixth. Perkins out of the stretch. And the pitch, and that's just outside 1-0. Contreras has five to left, and he's struck out. 22 home runs. He bends at the knees and the waist, right on top of the plate. An open stance. The outfield straight up. Infield to pull. And here's the 1-0 pitch. And that's outside 2-0. Abreu on deck is a left-handed hitter. And that's why Suarez is up in the bullpen. Now Contreras taps the plate with his bat. Perkins out of the stretch. And here's his 2-0 delivery, and it's just outside. Fastball 96. Now it's 3-0. I wouldn't assume that Contreras will be taking here.
1: Yeah.
0: Tons of room on the right side of the infield. Connor Wong is over at third. Here's the 3-0 pitch. Inside, walked him. And we'll see about Kotze. And so that's going to be it for Jack Perkins. He pitched brilliantly tonight for 5 2/3. Runners at first and third, two out. 1-0 A's call to the bullpen for Jose Suarez. And with the A's leading 1-0, we'll come back after this.
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10: It's Riley Green, and I'm here with Boot Barn.
11: When I was growing up in Alabama, we didn't have cowboys. Just small tracts of land, no big open field. And to me, a cowboy was somebody that was tough, that wasn't scared to work. My dad was kind of a cowboy in my eyes. You know, he built houses his whole life. You have to have a pretty good work ethic to get up every morning and go do construction work in the hot sun in Alabama. And that was our version of a cowboy where I grew up. Riley Green and Boot Barn, sharing a deep respect for the cowboy way.
0: Jose Suarez comes out of the bullpen for the A's. Two out, runners at first and third for the Red Sox. 37th appearance for Jose. He is 1-2 in a 4.25 ERA. He last pitched on Saturday in Minneapolis. Lefty-on-lefty matchup with Willier Abreu, and the A's leading 1-0. Against left-handed pitchers this year, Abreu is batting .350.
1: Yeah, reverse splits for Abreu.
0: It's a tight spot for Mr. Suarez and the A's, nursing a 1-0 lead in the sixth. The outfield slightly toward left. A stretch, Suarez ready at the belt. The long hole, that's his custom, and now throws, and a breaking ball is outside. Rafaela is on deck. So Wong, the leadoff double, and then Yoshida and Siegler bounced out. Contreras walked. Pat leagues up high for the veteran Suarez. And now the southpaw throws, and that's in for a strike at the knees. Fastball 92.
1: And the Red Sox asked Abreu in the offseason to work on facing left-handed pitcher, get better at it. He certainly has this year.
0: Henry Bolte, two steps toward left center. Jonah Heim sets up outside. And here's the 1-1 delivery, and it's a breaking ball low, 2-1. And Suarez has been pitching well.
1: Yes, he has.
0: And often.
1: He has. He's been effective. He's been one of the better pitchers for the A's over the last 2 months.
0: Two balls and one strike. And the pitch to Abreu. Again, Heim sets up outside. And here it is. And that's outside now, 3-1. Rafaela, who's on deck, is a right-handed hitter. Now Suarez up on top. Abreu back to the plate. Taps the plate with his bat. Deep in the box. Open stance. Runners at first and third for Boston. It's 1-0 A's in the sixth. And here's, now time was called and called late by Abreu. Man, I hate that. I just hate. Because the umpire doesn't have to grant it.
1: No, he doesn't.
0: And Suarez threw the pitch anyway. Three balls and one strike. They bunch up the middle with Wilson at short, Williams at second. They'll take the clock down to one. And here's the kick by Suarez, and it's swung on, foul back. Fastball, 93. Abreu, 15 homers, 51 RBIs. He's been struggling lately. Last eight games, he's 2-for-29. Contreras will be going. And with runners at first and third, the 3-2 pitch is outside. Well, that'll bring up Rafaela. And he's 0 for 2. He's popped out and flied out. Well, it's only the sixth inning, but this is obviously a critical point in this game. 1-0 A's. Bases loaded. Two out. Rafaela deep in the box. Suarez kicks. Here it is, and it's high and outside. Now 1-0. Rafaela is a really unique player in that he can play anywhere defensively and play great anywhere. 1-0. Hitting room in right center. And Suarez holding at the belt. And now delivers, and the 1-0 is high and outside, 2-0. Rafaela is from Curacao. An all-star this year, gold glover in center field a year ago for the Sox. Now the runners lead from first, second, and third. And with a count 2-0, now time is called. Called at the plate by Rafaela. He is tied for the AL lead in doubles with 25 entering tonight. A run, four hits for the A's, no runs, one hit for the Red Sox. A 2-0 pitch on the way. Swung on, lifted to left. Soderstrom going back, still going back, nearing the track, at the wall, turning around, leaping at the wall, and it is off the top of the wall and over the wall and gone for a grand slam. On a 2-0 pitch, Rafaela with his 11th home run. I'd like to watch the replay, Johnny, but I think that ball literally hit the top of the wall.
1: Yeah, Soderstrom came very close to robbing him, I believe, of the grand slam. Let's watch it again.
0: It was a breaking ball inside.
1: Yeah.
0: He got a pretty good launch angle on it. All of a sudden, it's 4-1 Boston. And here's Durbin. And the pitch to Durbin is taken for a strike. And watching the replay from NBC Sports California, Tyler got, or that was, wasn't Soderstrom, it was Colby Thomas left.
1: Yep.
0: Yeah, I said Soderstrom. Creature of habit.
1: Yeah,
0: the pitch inside. It was Colby Thomas leaping at the wall.
1: Yeah.
0: And Rafaela has turned this game around with one swing of the bat. 4-1. And Suarez, and here's the 1-1 pitch. And at the belt, long hold. And delivers, and Durbin takes a strike. It is a real shame that two of those runs go on the card for Jack Perkins.
1: Yeah.
0: He pitched so much better than that.
1: No doubt. Yeah, again, you and I both said Soderstrom, but Thomas almost had that.
0: Yeah, was Colby in left? We're just used to seeing Tyler out there. 1-2 pitch is swung out of miss. Tulin out, foul tip. Hang on. Let's see. I think he got a piece of that. The A's were, Suarez was on his way to the dugout, but Durbin stays alive. Well, if he foul tipped it, I don't know. Alvarado throwing in the bullpen for the A's. 1-2 count, 4-1 Boston. And here's the pitch, and that's high, and it's 2-2.
1: Yeah, again, those walks too, right? The walk to Contreras, and then Suarez come in. When he walked to Abreu, that was being set it up for Rafaela.
0: Here's the 2-2 pitch on the way, and it's swung on line down the left field line, foul out of play. That's the way it's been going for the A's, where they, their bullpen has just had such a terribly tough time holding the opposition down. Two balls, two strikes. Durbin, a right-handed hitter. Ready now, and here's the pitch by Suarez, and that swung on dribble toward third, a foul ball. We had mentioned that the Rangers beat the Mariners 7-3, that the Orioles knocked off the Tigers 8-5, and 10, the Pirates over Arizona 3-2. Miami, a three-run bottom of the ninth, and the Marlins stunned the Phillies 8-7. Toronto beat Washington 3-2, and the 2-2 pitch is fouled back. The Mets, two home runs by Francisco Lindor, one by Semien, one by Tyrone Taylor. The Mets clobbered Atlanta 14-3. Cleveland and Cincinnati postponed. They'll play two tomorrow. Two balls, two strikes, two outs. It's 4-1. And the 2-2 pitch, here it is. Swung on line down the right field line. That's trouble. That's going to get down for a hit. Rolling into the corner. Turning at first is Durbin. He's going to second. That'll be a stand-up double. And so Suarez coming out of the bullpen after Perkins had pitched so brilliantly. He's allowed a walk, a homer, and a double. And Jaron Duran is coming up. And the pitch to Duran will be on the way, lefty on lefty. And Suarez throws it, swung on, and a mile-high fly ball to left center. Bolte going back from center, and he's going to get there about a step from the wall in deepest left center field near the 380 mark, and he makes the catch. One swing of the bat by Zaidan Rafaela has turned this game around. We go to the bottom of the sixth, and it's 4-1 Boston.
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0: To the bottom of the sixth. Now the East have some work to do. They're down 4-1. Jonah Heim leads off against Peyton Tolley, and Tolley delivers a strike at the knees. Four runs, three hits, an error. Boston, a run, four hits, and no errors for the A's. Heim, Thomas, and White. Switch hitter batting right, and the delivery, and that's outside. Just finishing up on the scoreboard, the Yankees beat the White Sox 9-5. The Giants lead the Brewers 3-0 in the sixth. 1-1 pitch, and that's a little bit low. The Angels on top of the Astros, 4-1, top of the fifth in Anaheim. And the Cubs lead the Cardinals 5-1, bottom of the sixth in St. Louis. Jonah Heim drills one to center. Rafael is back at the track. He will turn and watch it fly. Jonah Heim unloads with a center field home run. 103.4 off the bat. That's a good statement by the A's to get back in this game after the Rafaela slam. It's now 4-2, Boston.
1: Yeah, what a way to get your 500th career hit, too, right? The home run for Jonah Heim, number 500 for Heim. Correction on that is 499. There was a scoring change.
0: Yeah, here's the pitch taken high.
1: Thank you for telling me that,
0: strike.
1: Kenny.
0: Yeah. Scoring change, I think, going back to the... It's in the eighth game, though. I think back to the Minnesota series.
1: Well, in my heart, it's his 500th.
0: Arizona, yeah. Foul back out of play. Well, his 500th will be right around the corner.
1: Exactly.
0: Hey, he had a hit taken away on appeal.
1: Yeah.
0: That was then changed from a hit to an error.
1: By the way, we'll get to it after this pitch with the Colby Thomas near robbery.
0: Yeah, the 1-1 pitch on the way to Colby, and it swung on and popped up. First base side, foul territory. Contreras toward the box seats, leaning, and it's off the netting.
1: And getting another look at that grand slam by Rafaela, it was in the glove of Thomas. It popped out when his glove hit the wall and the ball popped out. He was very close to robbing that home run.
0: Good call by you, and it was really interesting, too, because watching Rafaela, when the ball left his bat, he was sure it was going out.
1: He was.
0: I mean, he went into his home run trot when he was in the... like left-handed batter's box. 1-2 pitch, and Colby swings and misses. I'm not sure he should have been that sure about it.
1: Right.
0: It counts for four runs, and backbreaker, of course. Now the Red Sox are going to go to the pen right here. Interesting. One out, sixth inning. It's 4-2 in favor of the Red Sox, and Tolley will leave the game. So, a break in the action. It'll be the right-hander Justin Slayton summoned from the bullpen. 4-2 Red Sox over the A's. We'll come back after this.
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0: We come back to the ballpark in West Sacramento. Tommy White will bat against the right-hander Justin Slayton. He's making his 30th appearance. He's 1-4 in a 4.91 ERA. It's 4-2 Red Sox. One out, nobody on. And Tommy White hits a ground ball to first, right near the bag to Contreras. Goes to the bag. One pitch. Two away. McNeil coming up. When the A's play the Tigers on Saturday night, it'll be Marvel night and Nick Hurtz poster. An exclusive Nick Hurtz Marvel poster while supplies last. Athletics.com/promotions. That'll be a big night. Saturday night, Marvel night and Nick Hurtz poster. 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The A's and the Tigers out here on Saturday night. The Bengals. Jeff McNeil's 1-for-2. The A's down 4-2. And the pitch by Slayton is line foul right side. So Perkins for the A's, 5 2/3. And Tolley for the Red Sox, 5 1/3. The 0-1 pitch on the way, and Jeff swings and misses, and it's 0-2. The ball is 2 strikes. Right-hander ready at the belt. The turn, here it is, and that's inside. It's also, of course, on Saturday, a Sacramento Saturday. Eddie Grubin right center. The infield is slightly to pull, and the 1-2 pitch is a ground ball to second. 2 steps is left. Ziegler has it. Throw to first in time, and the inning is over. The A's get closer on Jonah Heim's 10th home run. And after 6, it's 4-2 Boston.
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0: We played 6 on this Monday night. Red Sox lead the A's 4-2. Seventh inning, here's Johnny D.
1: Andrew Monasterio will lead things off for the Red Sox. Monasterio, Wong, and Yoshida, 8-9-1 to face Elvis Alvarado, who's making his 29th appearance for the Athletics this year. The big right-hander to the plate. And Monasterio squares the bunt, pulls away, and takes a strike, and it's 0-1. 4 runs, 3 hits, 1 error for the Red Sox, 2 runs, 5 hits, and no errors for the A's. Game 1 of a 4-game set. Guarding the line at third, Tommy White, just a few feet off the line as the 0-1 pitch. That's hit inside first and down the line off the end of the bat. Over to retrieve it is Butler, digging for 2, Monasterio, and the throw is cut off. It's a double. Wow. The exit velocity on that, can we get that? I bet it was 63 miles an hour. I mean, it's just off the end of the bat and just inside that first base line. So it's a double for Monasterio, his 17th double of the year. Runner on second, nobody out. Here's Connor Wong, who is bouncing the double play, and he has doubled and scored. For Suarez, third of an inning, 2 hits and 2 runs, 1 walk and no strikeout. 57.3 off the bat. And on the grass at first is McNeil, and on the grass at third is White. As Alvarado delivers, and the bunt is in the air, and it's going to fall into foul territory between Heim and White. Out for a moment there, the A's might have a chance of catching that foul pop-up. So 0-1 on Connor Wong. For Perkins, he goes 5 2/3 and allows just one hit. Two runs both earned. Walk 3, struck out 4. It's a shame he could be the losing pitcher after pitching so well in this game. Again, he left. He could have won it. He could win it, lose it, or have nothing to do with it. But now he's the pitcher record on the losing side if the A's do not come back in this game. Monasterio from second as Elvis checks second a couple of times. Now a third time. Now to the plate, the 0-1. That bunt in the air, and this time it's going to be caught. Sliding play by McNeil. So two horrible bunts by Connor Wong, and he cannot move the runner over. Nice play by Jeff McNeil, the sliding catch on the popped-up bunt. One away. Here's Masataka Yoshida, the designated hitter. 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Nice sliding catch from Jeff McNeil. Yoshida 0 for 2 with a walk. As Elvis delivers, the runner goes. The pitch is strike. The throw to third. The tag, and he's out. We'll see if the Red Sox look at it. Tag from Tommy White. The throw from Jonah Heim. Goes 2-5 on the caught stealing, and they're going to challenge. They're going to challenge. Tracy going to challenge that. Bang, bang, play.
2: Boston is challenging the umpire.
1: Third base umpire Nate Tomlinson said he was out.
3: I think he was safe.
1: Looks like he did get that right-handed, didn't it?
3: I think he got the hand around the tag.
1: I think he did. I could see from the umpire's point of view why you would call him out, because the throw beat him, right? But did he get that hand? Looks like he did. I think you're right, Kenny.
3: And Tomlinson was almost blocked out, looking right back behind Jonah, or behind Tommy White.
1: Yeah, that right hand. Yeah, it looked like he got in. Yeah. May not take too long. Again, if you're going to steal third base, you better make it. This situation, the 4-2 ball game, the A's are trailing. Manager's challenge here with Masataka Yoshida at the plate. Don't forget, we have the second game of the 4-game set tomorrow. Left-hander Jake Bennett against left-hander Gage Jump. Should be a lot of fun. Hope to see you out here at the ballpark for the second game of this 7-game homestand. I don't know, Kenny. It's taken a little while in New York.
3: Well, the only hope the A's have would be Carl Stans.
1: Yeah.
3: It's not going to be confirmed.
1: No, for sure. But, you know, I think it goes in the A's favor that this is taking a little bit longer.
3: If you can figure out what they're thinking in New York, you're a better man than me.
1: Exactly. I mean, it's not an easy job out there in New York.
3: No, it's not.
2: After review, the call on the field stands. The runner is out.
1: Okay. 2-5 on the caught stealing. Some of the Red Sox fans here not happy with it. Now, I thought it was a good sign. It took a little longer, Kenny, there. So they just could not. It wasn't overwhelmingly obvious in New York. 0-1 the count on Masataka Yoshida. The pitch was a strike from Alvarado. Wilson shaded up the middle as the right-hander. Alvarado delivers in the pitch. That's a fastball that misses outside. It's 101 miles an hour with that fastball from Alvarado.
3: That's huge, of course, because it means the Sox, the second out, would have been able to score a run on an out if that call had been overturned.
1: Second time in this game, a runner's been thrown out of third base trying to steal. Breaking ball misses down and away. It's now 2-1 on Yoshida. Yoshida at 255 on the year. 4 homers, 19 driven in. 3 hits in his last 25 at-bats. There's a 2-1 pitch. That swung on and missed at 100 miles an hour. It's now 2-2. A split the season series last year with Boston. 3-3. They won 2-3 at Fenway after losing 2-3 here in West Sacramento. The 2-2 pitch. That's a line drive base hit in the center field for Yoshida. So a two-out single for the leadoff hitter for Boston. And that'll bring up Anthony Siegler, the second baseman.
3: Speaking of throwing 101, the Red Sox, of course, have Mr. Aroldis Chapman.
1: They sure do.
3: If they have the lead in the ninth inning.
1: Man. He's the ageless one. He's had such a great career. He just seems to be getting better.
3: Future Hall of Famer.
1: For sure. Siegler, 262. Three homers, nine driven in. As he takes a strike, and it's nothing and one. Siegler, a switch hitter, batting from the left side. A's trailing 4-2. We're in the top of the seventh inning. Here's the pitch. That's taken outside. Fastball 99. Count one ball and one strike. And the grand slam from Don Rafaela in the sixth inning. Just out of the glove of Colby Thomas. Great effort by the left fielder. The 1-1 pitch. Off speed. Swung on. Popped up foul territory. Left side. That will go in amongst the spectators. And it's now 1-2 on Siegler. Been watching the replay on that again, Ken. Just seeing Colby Thomas go up for that ball. And the ball was actually in his glove at one point.
3: He has some springs because he's not that tall.
1: No.
3: He's only like 5'10".
1: Great athlete. So 1-2 on Siegler. Elvis looks in. Came in 3-3, 5.40 ERA. There's a 1-2 pitch. That misses very high. Fastball at 100. And the count on Siegler now, two balls and two strikes. Bottom of the seventh, it'll be Bolte, Williams, and Butler, 7-8-9. Slayton got the final two outs of that sixth inning. Tolley, 5 1/3, 5 hits and 2 runs. Here's the right-hander going over to first to keep an eye on Yoshida. For Elvis, last appearance was against Minnesota. One inning, one hit, no runs. That was 3 days ago. Runner goes. The pitch swung on and missed, and the inning is over. Gets him on a 100-mile-an-hour four-seam fastball. So no runs, two hits, one left. We're through 6.5. It's still the Red Sox 4 and the A's 2.
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1: Giovanni Moran is the new pitcher on for the Red Sox. He's the third pitcher of the game. Tolley, Slayton, and now Moran. Moran from Puerto Rico. He is 29 years old, 2-2, 2.76 ERA, 29th appearance of the year. Worked 42 in the third, 19 walks, 47 strikeouts for the left-hander. For the Twins, 2021 through 2023. So here we go. Henry Bolte, the hitter. Hank has bounced out and reached on an error 0 for 2. As the pitch from Moran, this is inside. It's 1-0. 4-2 Red Sox. Bottom of the seventh inning, which is brought to you by California Community Colleges. Moran delivers on the 1-0 pitch. That's in there for a strike. And it's now 1-1. Coaching at first, Ryan Christensen. Over at third is Bobby Crosby. Luis Medina. And Yinger loosening up. This one lifted foul right side of the plate. Yinger looked really good in his last outing. 1-2 the count on Bolte.
3: Moran, not a real hard thrower.
1: Nope.
3: Sinker, cutter, four seam, changeup, sweeper. 92-94.
1: This is so different when you see 92-94 now compared to like 10, 15 years ago. It's the 1-2 pitch. That's chased and missed on the off-speed. Down he goes. Good changeup. He strikes out Bolte. One away. And that will bring up the second baseman, Alika Williams. Good changeup down and away.
3: You have a changeup like that, right?
1: Oh, yeah. Changeup like that, you don't need 99, right? Here is Williams. He has singled and struck out. 1-for-2.
3: Average four-seam fastball in baseball is 95.
1: Man, there's the pitch. That's it. Foul, right side out of play. Nothing and one on Alika Williams. Hitting 276 on the year. Graphic on NBC Sports California. The Red Sox have the best bullpen ERA in the big leagues at 3.05. Here's the pitch. That this is a little high. One ball, one strike. Hayden Yinger, the right-hander, is loosening up, as his fellow right-hander, Luis Medina. Here's the 1-1 pitch. Moran delivers. Fly ball to right field, drifting back for it. Is Abreu, and he makes the catch, and there are two away. So two outs in the seventh. That'll bring up the right fielder, Lawrence Butler. Butler has bounced out and struck out. He's 0-for-2. He has only had one hit since the second inning, and that was the Heim homer in the sixth. 4 runs, 5 hits, 1 error for Boston. 2 runs, 5 hits, no errors for the A's. As Butler swings and misses. And it's nothing and one. First pitch changeup from Moran. Butler has bounced out and struck out. And 197 on the year is the 0-1 pitch. That's chased and missed. And another changeup. And it's 0-2. He threw him back-to-back changeup. See what he comes back with here, 0-2. Moran at the belt. Now the 0-2 pitch. That's in the dirt. Get back with a third straight changeup there. It's one ball, two strikes on Butler. Butler 10-for-54 this month. As Moran's 1-2 pitch, that is strike three called on the outside edge. That was a fastball at 94. But Michael, in a moment, a 1-2-3, seventh for Moran, with their seven completed. So the Red Sox 4 and the Athletics 2.
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11: Michael Barabal with you here on A's Cast and the A's Radio Network. The A's trailing the Boston Red Sox 4-2 as we head into the top of the eighth inning from the ballpark in West Sacramento. I'll take your calls after the game on A's Talk. The number, as always, is 833-625-2278. And, Johnny, it's that big decision, right? The Red Sox have first and third in the top of the sixth inning. The move to take Perkins out, bring in Suarez, unfortunately does not pan out right for the Athletics. And it's almost like one of those moves where you're kind of, you're damned if you do, damned if you don't. It just, in this case, it didn't work out in the Athletics' favor. And another thing, Dave Roberts has said this too. You can make the right move and bring in the right pitcher, but it just doesn't go in your favor, and it certainly didn't go in the A's' favor. Minder, Suarez had been pitching really well.
1: He has been. Yeah, sometimes, what are you going to do sometimes, right? You're going to sometimes make those moves, they don't work out, and yeah, I mean, it's go left on left, the reverse splits were good for Bray. Conte knew that, but it's just, it's, as you said, sometimes it's just not going to work out.
11: No doubt about it, and yep. I think we might see you on A's Talk tonight.
1: Yeah, I'll give a call into the show for sure.
11: It'll be fun.
1: All right, sounds good. Thanks, Michael. Calls after the ball game on A's Talk. We go to the eighth inning. New pitcher on for the A's. A 4-2 Red Sox lead. Once again, here's Ken.
3: That'll be huge. Johnny D on A's Talk with Mike. Hayden Yinger comes out of the bullpen for the A's. Contreras leads it off and takes ball one. Contreras, Abreu, and Rafaela. 4-5-1 for the Red Sox. 2-5-0 for the A's. And the pitch in for a strike. Deep in the twilight in the state's capital, the lights have pretty much taken full effect. And here's the 1-1 delivery, and that's taken outside. The newly acquired Hayden Yinger. And you mentioned his last appearance, and that was on Saturday in relief against the Twins at Target Field. And the delivery is a swing and a bouncy ball foul, third base side. A's allowed the top of the order coming up in the bottom of the inning. Right now they're down by two and one swing of the bat. The difference, the grand slam by Rafaela off Jose Suarez in the sixth inning. Bolte two steps toward right center and the delivery, and that's taken high. Fastball 95. A's are going to see the left-hander Jake Bennett out here tomorrow. The rookie is 6-3 at 2.58 ERA. 3-2 pitch hit him. So Contreras hit by a pitch. He becomes the second Red Sox to have been hit tonight. The first was Curtis Meade, who in his second Red Sox at bat was hit back in the third inning and then eventually had to leave the game. Here's Abreu, bounced out, popped out, and walked. And when he walked, he was the first batter that was faced by Jose Suarez in that fifth inning, and that loaded the bases. And ahead of the Rafaela slam, and the pitch is taken for a strike. It's 0-1. Here's the 0-1 pitch. And the right-hander comes to the belt and throws, and it's swung on and popped up back to third, foul territory. Tommy White has room, and he's there, and the A's third baseman makes the play. Abreu is out, pops out. That'll bring up Rafaela. So 6:40 tomorrow night, Gage Jump for the A's, and Jake Bennett for the Red Sox. Jacob Lopez for the A's on Wednesday against Patrick Sandoval. And then TBA for the A's Thursday night against Sonny Gray, who had a rare tough outing last time out. And the pitch is taken for a strike, but still Sonny is 12-2. Went five innings on Saturday against the Blue Jays, and he allowed 10 hits and 5 runs. The 0-1 pitch, here it is, and that's outside, one ball, one strike. But, you know, Sonny entering that start in his previous 13 starts had a 1.94 ERA. Now the 1-1 pitch, and that's outside 2-1. Of course, over the years, pitched some great and some very big games for the Athletics.
1: Indeed.
3: In the Bo Mel era. 2-1. Tommy White close to the bag over at third. Hitting room on the right side of the infield. And this pitch is outside now, 3-1. They got Ranger Suarez off the IL. And he pitched for them yesterday against the Blue Jays. Limited to 4 innings coming back from the groin injury. But he allowed four hits and no runs, and he caged six. Foul back out of play, right side, 3-2.
1: Yeah, Whitlock loosening up at the bullpen, the right-hander for Red Sox.
3: So three balls, two strikes. Bolte two steps toward right center.

0: And he makes the catch. Two out, and that'll bring up Caleb Durbin. Well, I was watching MLB Network today earlier, and they mentioned a lot of left-handed pitchers. And the delivery is swung on, a fly ball left field. That's playable. Thomas went back, now coming on. He's there, and he makes the catch. A's have some work to do. We go to the bottom of the eighth. They'll be facing the right-hander, Garrett Whitlock. After 7.5, it's 4-2 Boston.
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0: 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A's starter Jack Perkins, 5 2/3. Red Sox starter Peyton Tolley, 5 1/3. Jacob takes a strike. No balls and one strike. Whitlock having a great year. 40th appearance. He's 6-1 and a 2.13 ERA. Just 6 walks and 40 strikeouts. Ground ball weakly hit right side. Far to his right. Contreras throwing pitcher covering for the out. Wow. Really wasn't Contreras' ball, but he raised far to his right in front of the second baseman Stigler. And allurely getting over to cover was Whitlock. And 3-1, and Wilson is out number one.
6: Pretty good play by Whitlock, too. It was the throw. He had to make that catch on the run, right?
0: Yeah, and then find the bag as well after a sliding, kind of a stumbling play by Contreras. And you're right, not a great throw.
6: No.
0: Left wrist contusion is the word from the Red Sox clubhouse on Curtis Meade. Tough way to break in with a new ball club.
6: No doubt.
0: Here is Soderstrom, who's homered, walk, and bounced out. The A's runs tonight coming on the solo shots by Soderstrom and Heim. And Tyler takes the strike from Whitlock. Fully dark now. A lovely night. Breeze not much of a factor. A's trailing 4-2 with one out in the eighth. Deep and right of Abreu, and Tyler, it's a shot on two offs. Back in at second by Sigler, throw to first for the out. Well hit ball, over 100 miles an hour off the bat. Jonah Heim coming up. Whitlock, basically a sinker, change up slider. Sinker will hit around 96 on average, change up 84, 85, and the delivery is

0: Hung on and missed on the Sinker 95. Aroldis Chapman has just been throwing in the bullpen. No balls and one strike. Here it is, and that's swung on and missed. There's the change, 0-2. If my memory serves me, the first time the A's saw Chapman was in Cincinnati. No balls, two strikes. Hitting Groom in right center. A's down two. It's two out, eighth inning, and it's high and tight. And now one ball and two strikes. Fireworks show coming up when the A's take on the Rangers on Friday night, August 14th, and set to a country music theme. Athletics.com/promotions. Country music theme fireworks on the 14th of August. A's and the Rangers. 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And the pitch to Jonah. And that just missed the inside corner.
1: NBC Sports California had a shot at Nick Kurtz. If Heim gets on, I wouldn't be surprised to see Kurtz pinch hit for Thomas.
0: And here's the delivery. Just off the inside corner. That would not be a bad call.
1: Nope.
0: And the 3-2 on the way. And on the outside corner, ring him up. It's go down 1-2-3, and after 8, 4-2, Boston.
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0: Hogan Harris emerges from the A's bullpen, trying to keep it where it is. A's failing 4-2 to the Red Sox. 4-5-1 Boston. 2-5-0 for the A's. Good year for Hogan. He's been busy. 50th appearance, he's 3-0 and a 3.15 ERA. The opposition is batting 231 against Hogan Harris. Jaron Duran leads off for Boston, and Hogan delivers. Here's a strike on the outside corner, a fastball 94. Aroldis Chapman up going in the bullpen for the Red Sox. Hogan turns and delivers. Here's the 0-1 pitch, and that's lifted foul out of play, left side. Thomas White and McNeil do up for the A's. They do have the trump card in the name of Mr. Kurtz in the dugout. I would think that he would come up if he would represent the tying run.
1: Absolutely.
0: I don't think he would pinch it if it stays 4-2 outside for a ball. And the count one ball, two strikes.
1: Got to agree with that. Absolutely.
0: Nothing's wrong with him today, but as we said earlier, it's a scheduled day off. 1-2 count, hitting room in right center, breaking ball, check swing, did he go? And no on the field of third. The other day, Chapman passed the great Dennis Eckersley on the all-time list for saves as he earned number 391. And Eck was at Fenway Park, swinging a line shot, leaping catch at third by Tommy White. 99.9 off the bat, and Tommy well positioned, well off the line over at third, and leaping up and snared it for out number one. Duran is out. That'll bring up Monasterio. They have that Legends suite at Fenway, where they bring back a lot of their former greats, and Eck was up there. Breaking ball taken outside, 1-0.
1: Yeah, I mean, that's a legend. Absolutely.
0: A legend for both of these franchises. And the pitch taken for a strike on the outside corner. He's retired from broadcasting, Eck. Just did a great job. Here's the 1-1 pitch, and that's taken inside. Two balls and one strike. The two great friends and one-time battery mates, Eckersley and Fossey, forged great careers in the booth. 2-1, hitting room in right center on the way. Swung on, popped up, foul, right side, out of play. Two balls and two strikes. That was either 2000 or 2001 when the A's saw Chapman for the first time. 2-2. Outfield straight up, and the delivery is lifted down the right side, foul, out of play.
1: You sure it was that long? Is that really?
0: It's on for the first time?
1: That's 25 years ago.
0: Oh, 2010.
1: Okay, I was going to say, yeah.
0: I'm sorry, yeah. You're right. Thank you. Yeah, 2010, 2011. He hasn't been around that long.
1: I was going to say.
0: Thank you, Johnny. 2-2 pitch, and that's downed in, and the count 3-2. Yeah.
1: He's not Pete Nuxall.
0: And 11.
1: Yeah.
0: Joe Nuxall.
1: Joe Nuxall. He's 15 years old.
0: Hoyt Wilhelm. Well, Hoyt Wilhelm was mentioned along with Chapman the other day. Now the 3-2 pitch, breaking ball swung on and missed. Slow curve, two away. Because Chapman is now the all-time leader for strikeouts by a reliever.
1: Wow.
0: Wilhelm, the knuckleballer. He pitched till he was about 75. He pitched forever. So the count, or the batter now, is Connor Wong, the catcher. And the pitch is swung on and foul back. And the count 0-1. Two out, 4-2 Red Sox, top of the ninth. Jamai Jones is out on deck.
1: Now, I'm confident that record's not going to be broken. Joe Nuxall's 15 years old.
0: That's true.
1: Yeah.
0: Here's the 0-1 pitch, and swung on, lifted down the left field line. Colby Thomas racing over. He's in fair territory, has room just to the edge of the track, makes the catch. Well, the A's will take their shots against Mr. Chapman as we go to the bottom of the ninth, and it's 4-2 Red Sox.
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0: To the bottom of the ninth. 4-2 in favor of Boston. Colby Thomas will lead it off against Aroldis Chapman. As we said, number 9 on the all-time list in saves at 391. Passing the great Dennis Eckersley. Mariano Rivera tops the list. 652. There is Colby. He has singled and struck out twice. 4-2 Boston. And the pitch by Chapman. Ready, turns. It's on the way. And it's swung on line foul. Left side fastball 94. Doesn't quite throw as hard as he used to. Over the years, he's added a splitter and a slider. 0-1 pitch is the ground ball to the hole. It's short. Backhand. Monasterio can't make a play. Tried to throw it and bobble the ball, and the A's leadoff man is on. Infield single for Thomas on a well-hit ball to the left side hole. The shortstop Monasterio to the rim of the outfield grass. Tried to make a desperation off-balance throw with all of his momentum taking him toward the left field line, and he just couldn't find the handle. Well, that quickly, the A's have the tying run coming up. Tommy White is up. And the A's have Nick Kurtz in the dugout. Stretch, Chapman ready, throws, and Tommy fouls it straight back. And the count 0-1. Tommy White began this year playing in Double-A. And now tonight, he is facing Aroldis Chapman with the game on the line. Colby Thomas at first with a two-hit night. And the delivery to Tommy is foul back out of play right side. Fastball 96.

0: outfield deep. Rafaela shaded toward right center. Chapman out of the stretch. The lefty ready. Here it is. And White swings and misses. Kay's on the fastball, 98. One out. And Nick Kurtz will bat for McNeil. Well, this is pretty good.
1: Some good drama here, right? Man.
0: Remember last year, a dramatic game-winning lefty-on-lefty home run here off of Josh Hader.
1: That's right.
0: 4-2 Boston. One out. Kurtz is the tying run. 264. Hit his 21st home run yesterday against the Twins. The outfield deep, no doubles. Infield slightly to full. Chapman ready. The pause, the turn, here's the pitch, and that's in for a strike with a fastball, 99. Nick deep in the box, waving the wood, now ready. Thomas leads it first. And Aroldis Chapman, and the 0-1 pitch on the way, and it's going outside with a breaking ball. Now 1-1, right to the slider. One and one, huge room in right center now. Here's the stretch, and the 1-1 delivery. Kurtz waits, and it's swung on and missed. Up and in, fastball, and challenge him there. Abreu, the right fielder, is about 95 feet off the line. The infield is slightly to full. Well off the line over third is Durbin. Thomas at first being held on by Contreras. 4-2 Red Sox, one out, one on, bottom of the ninth. Chapman out of the stretch. And here's the 1-2 pitch to Kurtz on the way, high and tight. The top of the ninth inning was brought to you by California Community Colleges. Now the count 2-2. This is high drama right here. Chapman against Kurtz. Game on the line in the ninth. Working from the stretch, the high set. And the 2-2 pitch is a breaking ball inside. Didn't challenge him that time. Backed him out of there with the breaking ball. So Thomas at first, he won't be going on this 3-2 with one out. And Wong sets up outside. Chapman throws, and Kurtz hits it foul straight back to the netting. Kurtz's home run yesterday was his first since coming back from the IL. And Nick staring out at Chapman. He's ready. Chapman ready. Thomas at first. And again, the 3-2 pitch. And here it is. Swung on and foul back out of play left side. Chapman always gets the opposition's best left-hander. It's happened all year. What a great challenge for the kid. 4-2 Red Sox, one out, bottom of the ninth. And again, the 3-2 pitch. And Chapman throws, and it's swung on and foul back. He's throwing the kitchen sink at him. Back to the slider that time. I don't think we've seen the splitter in this at-bat. Now Chapman back up at the top of the hill, has a new baseball. Kurtz taps the plate with his bat one time, now ready. A short lead at first by Thomas. And with the ace down by two runs, Chapman turns, here it is, and it's swung on, foul back.
1: What a battle.
0: He keeps throwing strikes, and Chapman keeps pumping them in there, and Kurtz keeps fouling them back. This is as good as it gets.
1: No question.
0: It's down two in the ninth. Chapman against Kurtz. And again, here's the pitch. Swung on and a ground ball to second might be two. Now it's bobbled, and there's no play by by Ziegler, and the A's get a huge break. The second baseman bobbles the ball, turning and about to flip the ball to second to the shortstop Monasterio. That is an E4, and the Athletics have runners at first and second, and one out in the ninth, and trailing 4-2.
1: Well, the A's could use a break. As Andrew Bailey going out there to check on the left-hander Chapman. That had 4-6-3 written all over it. A's with a big break.
0: Donovan Walton running at first. Wow. The game was going to be over.
1: Yes.
0: Now the one-time Athletics Rookie of the Year, right-hander Andrew Bailey. Back to the dugout of the Red Sox. Well, if you're the A's, you're thinking, you know, we deserve a break.
1: Yeah, no doubt.
0: The way things have been going.
1: Yeah.
0: Here's Henry Bolte. Red Sox 4, A's 2. Thomas at second. The pinch runner Walton is at first. Bolte, a right-handed hitter. Kittigroom in left center. And Chapman's ready. Turns. Here it is. And Henry takes a strike at the knees. Left field deep, straight up is Duran. Center field Rafaela is shaded toward right center by about 6 steps. Right field Abreu, 2 steps toward the line. Infield to pull. No ball is 1 strike. Here it is to Henry. It's swung on and tapped foul. And now 0-2. Alika Williams is on deck. They lead from first and second, and the 0-2 pitch is high. The A's do have Carlos Cortez down in the dugout. You have to think that he'd be coming up. 1-2. Henry Bolte in his rookie year trying to battle right here against Chapman. And the 1-2 pitch. He kicks, he turns, here it is, high. 2-2. Henry is 0-for-3 tonight. He has 3 home runs. He has 17 RBIs. The kid from Palo Alto right on top of the plate. A slightly open stance. And now the 2-2 pitch to Henry is swung on and missed. There was a split.
1: Hey, finally threw one. Yeah.
0: And Alika Williams will be coming up. Splitter had almost slider action on it.
1: Yeah, came in.
0: But really tumbling down and in. So Lico will bat. And he's 1-for-3. Runner is at first and second. And here's the delivery. And it's swung on and fouled back by Alika Williams. Red Sox 4, A's 2. First game of this 4-game set. The A's are down 2 in the ninth. They have 2 on and 2 out. And the pitch to Alika swung on and popped a foul out of play right side. So it's 0-2. Red Sox fans on their feet. Time is called, and Wong is coming out in front of the plate. The catcher going to motion some things to his defense. That's a new baseball is being brought out to the plate umpire Carlos Torres. Alika Williams, right-handed hitter, right on top of the plate. Slightly open stance, deep in the box. They lead from first and second. And here it is, and it's high. Kind of wondering about Cortez, that maybe he's under the weather or something might be going on. Don't know. Haven't heard anything. 1-2. And here's the pitch to Alika. Swung on and missed. This game is over. So Roldis Chapman gets a tough save. They strand 2 runners in the ninth. And 1 swing of the bat from Sadon Rafaela. the difference tonight. His grand slam in the sixth inning, really spoiling a brilliant effort by Jack Perkins, as the Red Sox have now won 18 of their last 20 games. Four runs, five hits, and two errors for Boston. Two runs, six hits, and no errors for the A's. Chapman gets the save. Peyton Tolley is the winner. He's 6-6. And Perkins is the loser. He is now 2-6. The 25th save this year for Chapman. The time of the game is 2 hours and 35 minutes. And the attendance, 10,486. The Red Sox are 55-50. The Athletics are 44-62. A battle of left-handers tomorrow at 6:40. Gage Jump for the A's and Jake Bennett for the Red Sox. Wall-to-wall coverage begins at 4:40 on AceCast Live with Towney and the Commander. First pitch will be at 6:40 out here. Nate the Great back in our studios. Andy Dickerson here at the ballpark. Ken Kwarak for Johnny D. Chris Townsend, Chris Carey, and Jenny Kavner. Again, the final, 4-2 Red Sox. Now we send things to NBC Sports California and AceCast.
2: You just got to see one of the greatest relievers in baseball history. We just had Hall of Fame weekend in Cooperstown. He's going to be there Sunday. Aroldis Chapman is a marvel at 38 years old. Career save number 392. He's ninth all-time. He recently just passed Hall of Famer Dennis Eckersley.
3: Yep.
2: He was in trouble, but he's got that effectively wild, and that splitter that he's developed over the years is nasty. And the Athletics lose 4-2 to the Red Sox. Chris Townsend alongside Steve Sachs. Just watching that, you know, at 38 years old, still with that kind of velocity.
3: Yeah.
2: 392 saves.
3: You'd think after a while some of that would dissipate, you know, with that velocity. But, no, he's got that all going well for him, pitching up in the strike zone. That's what he does. That's his signature pitch. As Towney mentioned, he's developed that splitter, which has been absolutely wicked for him. It's almost taken over his slider because the splitter works on both the lefty and the righty. And, again, the fastball is absolutely elite, and he comes right at you, too. There's no mystery in what he's going to throw you.
2: Yeah, he's gotten up to 105 before.
3: Ooh, sure has.
2: Living 102, 103. But the big story tonight, obviously the loss, you're not happy about it, but we're talking about what we're going to see in the last 57 games, now 56 left, is to watch certain players progress right in front of our eyes.
3: Right.
2: Jack Perkins was phenomenal tonight. This is the best we have seen of Jack Perkins.
3: Yeah, I was really impressed with Jack tonight. I really liked what he was doing by just throwing his sinker up there. It was low in the strike zone, which makes it move a lot. And his fastball that moves a lot in the strike zone is a very effective pitch for him, even if it gets big chunks of the plate. Doesn't matter. The movement is paramount for Jack. I thought his changeup was excellent tonight, and I think he goes in the plus column. He pitched a really good ball game for the time he was in there.
2: You know, the one thing that has gotten him this year is a big inning.
3: Yeah.
2: And tonight he didn't do that. He was in full control. And remember, this is the hottest baseball team since June 25th. Nobody in baseball is hotter than the Boston Red Sox. So to carry a no-hitter as long as he had it going showed you he had the stuff tonight.
3: He sure did. And, you know, he's not supposed to do that in this ballpark. Is that right? Well, not according to Jack Perkins. He pitched very well tonight. Again, you're going up against one of the best teams in all of Major League Baseball. And for what he did tonight, I think you got to tip your cap to him. Only 69 pitches as he exited the game. I thought he had going on good, maybe more in the tank, but that was it for him tonight.
2: Well, you're trying to figure out what is he. We know he's a good arm, and he's going to be here. Is he a starter? Is he a reliever? Trying to figure out his role, because this is what the Athletics need to find. Yep. They need to find guys that can give them innings and get outs.
3: To me, Tony, it looks like Jack Perkins is a starter. This guy's a big horse. He's a big body guy who's built to go the distance. His mindset is there. So physically, mentally, I think he's set to take the ball and go the distance. That's what he's got to be thinking. That's what conversations I had with him before. He wants to go nine innings all the time and let that guy out of the barn and let him go.
2: You had that prediction, a 1-0 game. It was going
3: that way. I was
2: right
3: for half the game, right.
2: We're like, Sachs, it's not going to happen. It didn't happen. But if it would have, it would have been fantastic.
3: You're right. It was in place.
2: let's get to the Toyota turning point when you talk about the stuff that Jack Perkins had tonight heading into the sixth. You know, you got the no-no going, and unfortunately, the leadoff double would end that.
3: Yeah, and this is a fastball that he got up in the zone. And remember, we talked about that earlier. The sinker that gets up in the zone doesn't do much, Townie. You know, you pitch, you know that you got to have that action on the ball when it's down in the strike zone. And then he gets the walk to Contreras right here. He's out of the game. And then Suarez comes in, and unfortunate for him because Cody Thomas, I mean, he looked like he caught that ball left field. It's just a bang off of the fence.
2: It's right here.
3: When Rafaela hit.
2: Rafaela throws the bat down. He thinks he has flown out to left. But we know at this ballpark, you get the ball in the air, good things happen.
3: Yeah, Cody thought he had this one, but not quite. But this was a tough break for them because this ball's caught. You know, this is a way different ballgame, of course.
2: This is the decision right here in this game. Where are you going to put the risk? Mm-hmm. Everything is about risk when you make decisions. Are you going to stay with the starter and the way he has been pitching?
3: Yep.
2: Or are you going to go to Suarez? And Suarez have been lights out lately.
3: Yeah, and that's
2: where were you going to put the risk? Tonight they put, you know, because it's third time through the order. We know the numbers.
3: Yep.
2: So you're thinking the less risky move is going to be the bullpen, and the bullpen can't hold it.
3: Yeah, and, you know, too many times we've seen that this year. Is the bullpen not able to hold it? It's what it is. I mean, the guys are out there. They're busting their tails all the time. It's not. They want a different outcome as much as anybody else, more than anybody else. But and tonight was just kind of a reflection of what we've seen earlier in the season when, you know, the starter's going good and maybe hits the end of the road. He said the third time through and the bullpen's not able to hold it. It's a tough night.
2: Yeah, it's really tough because I think a lot of people would have liked to see Perkins keep going.
3: Yeah, well, you know, like I said, 69 pitches tonight, Townie, and you got to measure, like you said, the risk. Where is it going to be? I mean, Suarez has been very, very effective lately. I understand the thought process to bring him in and give him a chance to close that thing down. But again, the other people say, well, 69 pitches, the guys pitch well through the night. You know, hey, if Suarez comes in and closes it down, great move. You know, we're all Monday morning quarterbacks, but
2: yeah.
3: It didn't work out that way tonight.
2: And I loved Perkins looked like he wasn't happy about the decision.
3: No.
2: He shouldn't be happy about the decision about being taken out. But no matter what, he's leaving tonight with some confidence. This was his best start. It was a lot of fun to watch because we like him.
3: Yes.
2: We think the makeup is there. We think the stuff is there. And he's going to leave tonight after pitching this ballpark with confidence, ready for his next start.
3: Yeah, well, first thing, he wasn't happy leaving tonight. There's no way.
2: He shouldn't be.
3: And who would be? And everybody knows that. Okay, that's fine.
2: Well, what you don't want is you don't want the... Here, take the ball.
3: Yeah.
2: I don't want to be...
3: Let me run off the field and hand it to the manager. Well, he wants to stay in there.
2: Yeah.
3: And the manager respects that.
2: I'm sure
3: Manager Kotze certainly respects that. But the other thing is, you know, like we said, Suarez was a guy that's been very effective out of the bullpen. And if he comes in and shuts him down, hey, we're talking a much different story tonight.
2: Yeah, we've highlighted, especially on the last road trip, how good Suarez and Hogan Harris, both kind of a double barrel action for left-handers coming out of the bullpen.
3: And Hogan was good tonight, too.
2: They have been very, very good. Well, they still had a shot, by the way.
3: Yeah.
2: Let's go to the ninth inning, bottom of the ninth inning, with this score at 4-2. The A's had a chance, and Colby Thomas, you're going up against a future Hall of Famer here, and you lead it off with a base hit.
3: It's great. And Colby had that hit earlier in the night, so he came away with a good night offensively himself.
2: And then you love the matchup of Nick Kurtz, power against power, even though it's lefty on lefty, and obviously Chapman is just eating up lefties this year. A ground ball that could have ended the game, well, next you know, E4, and the Athletics have a chance.
3: This right here is a filthy splitter, the Aroldis Chapman. It's not enough that he throws over 100, then he adds that to the mix.
2: And then Alika Williams, no match for Aroldis Chapman, save number 392. Once again, ninth on the all-time saves list.
3: Wow.
2: He recently passed our own Dennis Eckersley. And Eck will be here. I think he'll be here for our Hall of Fame inductions. We always love to have Dennis Eckersley on the show. But a lot of respect for Aroldis Chapman. And a lot of respect for this Boston Red Sox team.
3: Oh, yeah.
2: They got off to such a brutal start. They got rid of their manager. There was, is basically, when you looked at the front office, Craig Breslow, who's the chief baseball officer for the, they go CBO with the Red Sox, chief baseball officer, and was not, the philosophy of the front office and the coaching staff was not vibing, so Alex Cora was replaced, and his coaching staff, they brought up Chad Tracy, his father Jim Tracy, a longtime manager and coach of Major League Baseball, brought him up from AAA. This thing has just absolutely worked because right now Boston's 55-50, best record in baseball since June 25th, and right now they hold a wild card spot.
3: Yeah, and up there in the wild card spot, they're not just barely hanging on, but they're kind of solidified in there right now.
2: Their destiny is in their own hands.
3: Yes, there's no question about that. And like you said, they started everything over, wiped the slate clean, came in with Chad Tracy, the manager who used to be at Worcester. He comes up, you know, new situation, and it has worked. Remember, folks, that this team before the 25th of June was absolutely buried. This team was, there was no chance. They were in the cellar. They had no chance to come up there and get in the playoffs. Look at them now. I mean, it's crazy to think what they've done in such a short amount of time. Flip that over to the Athletics. 56 games left. There's still time to make some things happen.
2: Well, yeah, you look at the Athletics. June 19th, a win here against the Angels. It was at Jonah Heim with two outs.
3: Yes. Yep.
2: Bottom of the ninth, hits that two-run shot, ties the game. They go on to win. The Athletics were 38-38, and since June 20th, they now have the worst record in baseball.
3: Yeah, and we saw that last year. I mean, we saw that happen again last year. But, you know, you can't try to, you know, just think about those negative things. You got to try to wipe that slate clean like the Red Sox have done and just get that out of your mind and say, hey, tomorrow's a new day. It's a great thing about baseball. It's, a, you know, 20 hours later, you're out there tying it up and lacing it up against these guys again. We'll see what happens tomorrow.
2: Well, we knew this was going to be a tough homestand. You have what the Boston Red Sox are doing, and right now the phones are going with trading deadlines coming up. They're going to want to beef up their offense because the one thing they do struggle with is power.
3: Yes.
2: So they want to increase their offense. They just picked up Meade. He made his debut tonight. Unfortunately, he got hit and left the game, but they're looking for more offense.
3: Yep.
2: And then you have the Detroit Tigers coming in for three, and everybody's talking about Tarik Skubal and what are they going to do. They don't want to have to, like, the Shohei Ohtani, what happened with the Angels when they didn't move them, and all you get is a draft pick for them.
3: That'd be bad.
2: We got a lot of drama here this week on this homestand.
3: Oh, do we ever. And what do you think about the Skubal thing? I mean, people say, well, he's, you know, past his prime, and I don't know, you know, I'll tell you what, I think he's got a lot in the tank left. I think he's going to be getting a lot of calls there in Detroit about him.
2: He's not past his prime.
3: No.
2: I don't think so either. He is going to cash in on a major contract after this.
3: Yeah.
2: No matter what happens with the CBA, he's going to come out
3: even if they have to pay extra, they're going to pay for it.
2: And the way he came back from that surgery so fast is to show everybody, I'm healthy, I'm ready to go. You feel a lot better if you're trading for him right now.
3: No question. I mean, I think he can help anybody just about what he's done the last several years, arguably one of the top three pitchers in all of baseball. There's going to be a lot of phone calls there in Detroit. I know there has been already. Not going to happen to what you mentioned about the Shohei Ohtani thing. No way. They're not going to just let him sit there, rot on the vine, and get nothing for him. He's going to be going somewhere.
2: But there is something to be said. The Tigers are still in it, and if they're going to have a chance, and they believe that their team's good enough to maybe get into the postseason and have a chance, you're going to need Skubal.
3: Okay, here's what I think about that thing is, if they were that much involved with him, they should have offered him the right contract 3 months ago. That's what I think.
2: It'll be interesting. It'll all happen right in front of our eyes this week. Coming up next, we're going to hear from the skipper, Mark Hosse, right here on A's Cast. 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
6: Start with Jack Perkins. Started out really great for him. Obviously, sixth inning kind of unraveled there, but what do you think of his outing overall?
7: Yeah, I thought this was a step in the right direction. Obviously, he's a young starter. Coming off an outing where he'd given up a three-run homer in the first inning and pitched four good innings. So there's progress, and really that's what we have to look at right now with Jack. And I think tonight, you know, him getting into the sixth inning, throwing the baseball really well, a lot of positives to that outing. You know, you give him a chance against Contreras to get that out. And that's a big moment. It's a moment that he'll learn from where you got to attack. He had handled Contreras really well. And he throws four straight balls. So that walk, along with the Suarez walk to Abreu, you know, leads to an at bat with Rafaela that, you know, I don't know too many times you see a major league hitter slam his bat into the ground in disgust, and a grand slam as a result of the at bat. So, it was a mistake pitch, kind of some soft coming close. You know, we've got to execute something to make him beat us to the big part in this ballpark. Obviously, the ball travels pretty well to left field, and that was the result. You know, like I said, I just haven't seen very many big league guys slam their bat down on a fly ball to left and get rewarded for it.
6: I would think in the offense, a couple of homers, but there's only obviously the only two runs you guys score overall. Just what do you think offensively overall tonight?
7: Yeah, I mean, obviously, Cole's a tough starter. He's been tough, and I think our guys gave some good at-bats, some quiet at-bats, all the way through the game there in the last inning with Kurtz coming off the bench. His availability was to take one at-bat tonight. We got him the at-bat, and it was a great at-bat. Obviously, a battle with, a Hall of Fame closer. You saw the back end of their bullpen. It's tough to score runs against. I thought, outside of the sixth inning, we pitched really well.
8: Yeah,
2: I love the Kurtz move.
3: Yeah.
2: Even though it's left on left, power versus power. This is what people pay to see.
3: Yes.
2: Right?
3: And that was a great at-bat by Kurtz.
2: Yeah.
3: He had a great one.
2: End up being an error, but just the fact that you get to see a guy that's going to be in the Hall of Fame go up against Nick Kurtz, the reigning rookie of the year. We know the power of Kurtz. When you got power on power, everybody is on the edge of their seat.
3: Yeah, and you can feel it, man. You can feel that intensity. You can see the way, the way Chapman approached him and tried to really blow it away at him up in the strike zone. Then he goes to the fork ball later. And I was really impressed with Nick Kurtz on how he's able to stay with also the slider that he hadn't thrown until Kurtz came up to bat, and he still fouled those pitches off. I thought it was a really good at-bat by Nick.
2: And let me tell you, it's a very uncomfortable at-bat because he's effectively wild.
3: Yes,
2: some of those pitches are up, and he's still throwing 98 miles an hour.
3: And then he's painting the inside part of the plate with that forkball. I mean, that's some scary stuff up there.
2: He's like the complete opposite of Dennis Eckersley, who he just passed. Yeah,
3: yeah.
2: Eckersley was pinpoint control,
3: yes,
2: Aroldis Chapman. It's a little all over the place, and when you're throwing at that velocity, you hitters, it can't be that comfortable.
3: Yeah, that I was just going to say that, Tony. That's what you call a very uncomfortable at bat. A guy off Aroldis Chapman, both are trying to pick up the ball and barrel it up, and also come away with yourself feeling good health, I guess you would say, because if he hits you, he could just break bones. I mean, that's how hard this man throws. So you just want to get out of there healthy and try to barrel something up. It's a good night if you do that.
2: I mean, he is long and lean, and it's nothing.
3: Ball explodes on you.
2: The left on left, it's nothing but legs and arms coming at you. So for Nick Kurtz to hang in there, that was a lot of fun to watch. Let's get to the River Rock Daily Jackpot. And if you haven't been noticing, Tyler Soderstrom is hot.
3: Mm-hmm.
2: He's got a 10-game hitting streak, but it's just not the hitting streak. Since May 24th. He's been getting it done. So the hitting streak right here, hitting .342 in this 10-game hitting streak. The OPS over 1,000. But since May 24th, he's hitting .323 with 12 home runs and a 1,040 OPS. So it's just not these 10 games. He's been doing it for a while.
3: Yeah, he got off to a slow start. And after that, he's been the Tyler Soderstrom that we know and love. And especially, look at this at bat. Off of Toley, it was a first pitch, and he hits a bomb to left center field. You know what? This guy's done it his whole life. He's hit lefties his whole life. He doesn't care if it's righty or lefty. Just give me a bat and let me go to buggy whipping, and that's what he did tonight.
2: Well, that's the left on left.
3: Yeah, sure. I mean, there's a lot of emphasis put on this left on left, but you ask Tyler Soderstrom about it, he just shakes his head very nonchalant. I don't care. It's, you know, well, whatever. I see the ball and I hit it. I don't care if it's coming out of the left or the right hand.
2: And his ability to square lefties up to center, to left center, there to left field, to where you see so many lefties bail out with that right shoulder. He stays right in there, and he's able to drive it the other way.
3: That's how he's set up. He's gearing like Aaron Judge does. He's gearing left center field, Aaron Judge being a right-hand hitter, gearing to right center field. That keeps them on the ball, keeps them tracking the ball, and also says this, they trust their hands enough on the ball in that they can react to it, see it, and still get that the bat through the zone and hit that ball, you know, pull it if you have to. Tyler's great at that. He practices it every day, and he's becoming a master at it.
2: Yeah, he got off to a slow start, but now 17 home runs and 831 OPS. And with the injuries going on, you need somebody who's still going to give you the power and the ability to drive runners in, and he's that guy.
3: And he can hit anywhere in the lineup. You can hit him second, you can third or fourth, whatever. He's a guy that, you know, he can do a bunch of different things. He's good on the base pass. He can run. He was a finalist in the Gold Glove for left field last year. He can do everything. And, you know, you talked about people and talk about, you know, how your team's doing, and you know, people would talk to me about, well, would the A's, you know, would they trade anybody this year? And you know, the name always comes up that I hear out there on the street, Tyler Soderstrom. They're always talking about this guy. Teams would love to have him on their team.
2: He just signed an $86 million contract. Yeah. He's not going anywhere.
3: Well, of course not. But you know what? If they got the right amount, if they say, well, if they got the right players, would you flip him? And I'd say the same thing to you. Probably not.
2: He will be starting in Vegas. He's one of the pillars they're building this organization on. He is going nowhere. Well, talking about pillars, you need to find pitching.
3: Yeah.
2: And Jack Perkins tonight is a guy that you think is going to give you an opportunity to be one of those guys to pitch you innings, get you out. He went 5 2/3, had a no-hitter going into the sixth. Ends up, because the bullpen gave up the runs, to him. Yep. He struck out 4, walked 3. Here he is in the clubhouse with the media after the game.
8: Yeah, really good. I feel like the changeup and sweeper, just making hitters on both sides of the plate. Since I've been up in that changeup usage and establishing inside with the fastball more, really starting to keep hitters off balance. They're not really able to zone me in one specific location to cover multiple pitches. I thought Jonah called a great game. We had great communication there, just going back and forth and keeping us on the same wavelength. And like I said, I think we had hitters off balance for most of the night. Like you said, obviously wish could have got that last out there, but I mean, I get where Casas coming from. You know, the fastball is a little bit sprayed tonight. That's kind of the biggest takeaway and adjustment that needs to be made in order for me to keep getting better. But once the fastball commands there, you add the changeup, the sweeper. I think it's going to be really tough for hitters.
9: Between the way you finished that last outing in Arizona and tonight, do you feel like there's some good momentum with you here, these first two starts out of the break for you?
8: Yeah, absolutely. I mean, that's kind of been my mentality for the second half, is just to come into it with a fresh mindset. Obviously, you can't take back the outings that you've already had this year, but kind of we're 0-0 going into the day, you know. And the second half, my whole goal is just to continue to keep getting better, keep giving this organization a reason to believe in me and what I can do. And so far, these first two starts, I feel like that's a good step in that direction. Now we just got to keep building.
10: How important was to do the
2: I love that mindset.
3: Yep.
2: Planting that seed to the front office. I am one of your guys, and I'm going to keep showing you every 5 days. We'll continue to break it down right here on A's Cast. 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
2: Well, what are you going to sell?
3: Well, you can't. I mean, you know, like the questions the guys just asked me.
2: Well, I'll tell you what. You know who has made himself maybe interesting to somebody who needs a bat is Jeff McNeil, as he's really gotten hot in July.
3: Yeah, like you said, he's going to be a Hall of Famer, right?
2: He's your guy. The veteran
3: right.
2: Second baseman.
3: Right. Well, he won a batting title once, right?
2: Hey, Jake Bennett up against Gage Jump. We got some young lefties on the bump tomorrow. This is a really good matchup.
3: That's going to be a good matchup. Yeah, this Bennett's pretty good. I'm going to like it.
2: Three more games against the Boston Red Sox. We will be back tomorrow at 6 o'clock to get you ready for Game 2. Your phone calls are up next.
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21: This week's Finley Cadillac Henderson Player Performance of the Week is coming from the World Cup. And it's not going to one player, but instead the winning country, Spain. Spain secured their second World Cup with a 1-0 victory over Argentina in the World Cup final. Now, we spent a lot of time leading into the final talking about Messi of Argentina and all his greatness at his age of 39 and how this match could be the passing of the torch onto Spain's young sensation, Lamine Yamal. But it was neither one of those guys that were difference makers. Instead, the lone goal was scored by Ferran Torres, who was a 62nd-minute substitute, scored the only goal in extra time close to the 106th minute. Here is Torres following the match on that magical moment when the goal was scored and how he feels being a champion.
22: Ferran Torres, champion of the world.
1: How does that sound?
18: Honestly, I can't believe it. I just try to enjoy, but I don't know what's happening.
1: Tell me about the moment that your beautiful left foot made the contact and the net bulged.
18: Honestly, I didn't think too much. I just saw the ball coming to me, and I just shoot with the power of all the Spanish people.
21: The other difference maker for Spain was their defense. They were stingy and suffocating all match long, which was par for the course since they only allowed one goal throughout the entire tournament, all 8 games. That's the fewest for a World Cup winner, despite playing more games than any previous champion. Their defense was so stingy, they didn't allow a shot attempt to Argentina until the 117th minute, when Messi was finally able to get a shot off that would be blocked. Speaking of Messi, the 39-year-old became the first man to start 3 World Cup finals and the oldest outfield player to start a final. Finished the tournament with 8 goals, 2 behind Francis Mbappe in the battle for the Golden Boot. Now, he has not confirmed his future plans, but he most likely finished his World Cup career with 21 goals, 1 behind Mbappe. But again, this recognition is not for Messi, it's for Spain, who took home the 2026 World Cup after defeating Argentina 1-0 in the 104th and last match of the biggest World Cup, a 48-team event that played out in the U.S., Canada, and Mexico. There were 308 total goals scored in the World Cup and entertained many walks of life, from soccer diehards, casuals, or even those that are watching for the first time. Congratulations to Spain on their first World Cup title since they defeated Netherlands in South Africa back in 2010. And congratulations to the sport of soccer. That was the Finley Cadillac Player Performance of the Week, brought to you by Finley Cadillac Henderson, the prestigious Cadillac dealer of the year. 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
9: 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Tension in the W? Questions about the future? Might be. WNBA Commissioner Kathy Engelbert speaking during All-Star Weekend avoided directly answering whether she expects to be in her job at the start of the 27 season. The comments gave way to a host of input from several around the league, and ESPN WNBA reporter Alexa Philippou says the sense around the league right now isn't great and thinks it might be time for a change. Philippou on NBA Today.
10: Those sources told me that there's a general level of doubt that she is the right leader for this league moving forward and what the stakeholders need right now in this moment. And the people that I spoke to, several of them were high-level team executives, and they told me that they actually believe this will likely be her final season as WNBA commissioner. And as Caitlin Clark alluded to in her comments from All-Star Weekend, it's really undisputed the amount of business growth that Kathy Engelbert has helped usher into this league in this moment since her tenure began in 2019. But as one executive put it to me, her Achilles heel might actually be that lack of relationship equity. And it's not just from the player side, which we heard first really with Nafisa Collier, her comments from the fall, but it really extends all the way down from that ownership, upper level management level down to the players.
9: And Philippou and her sources aren't the only ones thinking there could be a new sheriff in town soon. Engelbert has consistently deflected questions about her future. Her boss, NBA Commissioner Adam Silver, says, well, conversations are ongoing about what the future looks like. Chris Burnett with you here on ESPN Radio. We'll take a moment now and listen in to tonight's Top Sound.
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8: Number 5.
9: The Rangers tied a season high with 4 homers against the Mariners, and Jock Peterson accounted for half of them on 105.3 The Fan.
12: Here, Peterson lights into one down the right field line. This ball coming down and over the wall. Peterson with a skyscraper indoors, and it makes its way over the right field wall. 2 at-bats, 2 home runs. This one a 3-run shot. It's 4-1 Texas.
8: Number 4.
9: To Chicago we go, where the Yankees might be missing their stars, but the bats were still alive on the YES Network.
13: Driven deep to left field. Going back, Antonacci on the track, looking up. See ya! For Sanchez, a 3-run shot, and the Yankees take a 9-4 lead.
8: Number 3.
9: The Red Sox only needed one swing of the bat.

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5: ESPN Radio presented by Progressive Insurance. Tension in the W? Questions about the future? Might be. WNBA Commissioner Kathy Engelbert, speaking during All-Star Weekend, avoided directly answering whether she expects to be in her job at the start of the 27 season. The comments gave way to a host of input from several around the league. And ESPN WNBA reporter Alexa Philippou says the sense around the league right now isn't great and thinks it might be time for a change. Philippou on NBA Today.
6: Those sources told me that there's a general level of doubt that she is the right leader for this league moving forward and what the stakeholders need right now in this moment. And the people that I spoke to, several of them were high-level team executives, and they told me that they actually believe this will likely be her final season as WNBA commissioner. And as Caitlin Clark alluded to in her comments from All-Star Weekend, it's really undisputed the amount of business growth that Kathy Engelbert has helped usher into this league in this moment since her tenure began in 2019. But as one executive put it to me, her Achilles heel might actually be that lack of relationship equity. And it's not just from the player side, which we heard first really with Nafisa Collier, her comments from the fall, but it really extends all the way down from that ownership, upper level management level down to the players.
5: And Philippou and her sources aren't the only ones thinking there could be a new sheriff in town soon. Engelbert has consistently deflected questions about her future. Her boss, NBA Commissioner Adam Silver, says, well, conversations are ongoing about what the future looks like. Chris Burnett with you here on ESPN Radio. We'll take a moment now and listen in to tonight's top sound.
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4: Number 5.
5: The Rangers tied a season high with 4 homers against the Mariners, and Jock Peterson accounted for half of them on 105.3 The Fan.
8: Here, Peterson lights into one down the right field line. This ball coming down and over the wall. Peterson with a skyscraper indoors, and it makes its way over the right field wall. 2 at-bats, 2 home runs. This one a 3-run shot. It's 4-1 Texas.
4: Number 4.
5: To Chicago we go, where the Yankees might be missing their stars, but the bats were still alive on the YES Network.
9: Driven deep to left field. Going back, Antonacci on the track, looking up. See ya! For Sanchez, a 3-run shot, and the Yankees take a 9-4 lead.
4: Number 3.
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10: Suarez is ready. He throws it on. Swings and skies one into left field. Back on the warning track. Back at the wall. It is!
5: And the Diamondbacks were deadlocked at 2 in the bottom of the 10th. Then Brandon Lyle steps to the plate. 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

0: But that is a factor, and you're right. 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But you know, I love coaching. I love working with college athletes. Mm-hmm. And to me, you know, you got to be able to change with the time.
1: 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That and more when SportsCenter All Night continues. 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
2: Coming up on SportsCenter All Night. The Yankees take on the White Sox as the injuries keep piling up.
17: Now obviously, we've had some tough injuries to some really important people, but again, that is part of it. And you know, as I said, the season waits for no one. So
2: we continue to hear all the reaction to LeBron heading to Philly.
18: It truly is out of this world that LeBron James would join Philadelphia 76ers. He would say, I don't care about money. I don't care about family. I'm not even sure how much the city of Philadelphia mattered that much.
2: NFL training camps are officially underway.
19: He's not worried. He said, we will get going. And he also added, he's about 90% there in terms of learning the playbook. It's a new playbook for him.
2: Plus, we've got all the action from around the majors.
5: time there's a swing and a drive well hit left center field. Raley moving back. He's on the track. He's at the wall. That ball is history. It's in the Mariners' bullpen. Doc Peterson, a leadoff home run.
18: What about three? Why not four? Why not five? Why not six? Why not 12? What?
6: They tried that in Miami. It didn't work.
18: I love Charles. He's such a value add to the sport. I hate that it's like, let's get our fingers out and let's start counting. One, two, nope, three's no good. Four is good, not good enough. What about seven? What about nine? What about 16?
2: From the worldwide headquarters of ESPN, this is SportsCenter All Night on ESPN Radio and on the ESPN app. Now, here's Chris Burnett.
1: 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Marlins trying to not drop 13 straight. All the buzz from NFL training camp, LeBron's latest and final decision, and maybe tension in the W. More on that in a bit. Let's take you right to Chicago. Yankees on the south side in Chi-Town for a four-game weekday series. New York has won five straight series against the White Sox, hoping the offense shows some life without three big bats in the lineup. Aaron Judge, Giancarlo Stanton, and now Cody Bellinger all out of the lineup. The Bellinger update on Monday, he'll miss the next 4 to 6 weeks with a left hamstring strain, officially on the IL. Yankee skipper Aaron Boone spoke with the media before the game on the rash of injuries to his stars and his bats.
17: Obviously, we've had some tough injuries to some really important people, but again, that is part of it. And you know, as I said, this season waits for no one. So, you know, we have to, it creates an opportunity, legitimately does, for one or more people, you know, to go plug that hole, to develop, to grow. And we feel very much that we have capable people out there of capable guys that are capable of going out there and performing at a high level. So, you know, we got to weather that storm and confident we can do that.
1: Capable guys? Yes. The same level of production? No. New York staying above water, though. 6-4 in their last 10 with the trade deadline looming and now less than a week. ESPN MLB analyst Doug Glanville weighed in on SportsCenter on what the Yankees should do before time's up.
6: Well, I mean, the urgency meter just went up. I mean, the thing about Cody Bellinger is a great athlete, and he also holds down left field at Yankee Stadium. And really what that means is it's basically a center field position because of the ground you need to cover there. So you lose almost like two players in some respects with Cody Bellinger. And with Grisham, they can try to move him over, they can try to move him, but they're not going to be able to replace that versatility. So it puts more pressure on, we need another bat, and we need someone to defend, you know, late in the game if necessary. So I see them trying to get another bat because of this injury. And, you know, with Aaron Judge being out, mm-hmm. that right-handed bat would come in handy.
1: So Glanville thinks the need is a bat. Big praise for Bellinger there, but a serious hole to fill. Boone tempered expectations a bit with strategy as the deadline approaches.
17: No, you know, I get the sense that they have been working on this in different ways, shape, and form for the last several weeks, getting ready for, you know, trade deadline stuff, and I expect them to try and do all they can to improve our team, but again, you never know how that's going to shake out, and you know, we'll see. I mean, again, you got still teams out there defining who they are and what they're even going to do in come a week from now or whenever it is. So no, I mean, I think they're eager to improve our club if they can, but all things got to line up too.
1: So get a bat, don't get a bat. We don't know. What we do know is the White Sox are fighting to stay at the top of the AL Central, and both teams would find the offense in this one. White Sox scored three in the opening frame. New York got four back a few innings later, and we enter the top of the seventh, knotted at four runs apiece.
20: There's a base hit to right center field. Rosario scores, cutting the ball off as Montgomery. So Rice stays at first with a big RBI single, and the Yankees lead 5-4.
1: That from Yes Network. That's Rice's 27th multi-hit game this season. Took him 138 games last year just to reach 29. But it'd be the eighth inning where the wheels started to come off for the White Sox. New York's Ali Sanchez at the dish.
20: Given deep to left field. Going back Antonacci on the track, looking up. See ya! A home run for Sanchez. A three-run shot. And the Yankees take a 9-4 lead.
1: That three-run homer gave Sanchez a career-high 3 RBI and his first career home run. Sox get one back in the bottom of the ninth, but this one belonged to New York. Yankees win it 9-5. For Max Fried, just 3 innings pitched, tied for his shortest start this season. More to come on the Yankees and the looming trade deadline. Phillies Marlins. Somebody here needs to collect some dubs to try to make up ground on the Braves in the NL East. Marlins, historically bad of late. Come in having lost 12 straight, a franchise record. Have been outscored 59-30 during the streak. The Phillies broke up a 4-game skid of their own on Sunday, defeated the Yankees at home. Zach Wheeler on the bump for Philly, and the Phillies, they came to play. Bryce Harper at the plate, top of the first.
0: 1-1. Harper swings and drills it. Deep center field. Going back, Marcy, to the track. Look it up, and it's gone. Into the batter's eye in dead center field. Bryce Harper with a laser of a home run, a 2-run shot. It's his 22nd of the year, and the Phillies lead 2-0.
1: 94 WIP. Harper now the fifth player with 40-plus career home runs against the Marlins. Both teams move 2 across, and we're tied at 2 early. Miami plated 3 more in the third. And then Philly saw it and raised it, played it 4 in the sixth. So we get to the bottom of the ninth. Phillies lead 7-5. Marlins on the verge of 13 straight losses.
0: 3-2. That one a hard hit, ground ball. Off the gun and through. It's the tie of the game up. And Sayuri stops at second. But Marcy in from third. Otto from second. And Heriberto Hernandez. He comes through.
1: 104.3 WQAM. So here we are, tied with more outs to go. Miami sees the light at the end of the tunnel. A win. It's so close. Marlins needing just a base hit. Couple of batters later.
0: 1-2. Conine with a line shot. In the right for a base hit. Bergkamp in to score. And this kid is snapped. Bert with a 2-run single to tie it. And Griffin Conine with a looper right over the jumping glove of the second baseman, Bryson Stott. The franchise record 12-game losing streak is no more.
1: And there you have it. Miami gets the win 8-7 finally. And does it in walk-off fashion. First team with a walk-off win to snap a 12-plus game losing streak since the 2006 Pirates. Marlins skipper Clayton McCullough on the streak that is no more.
21: Everybody feels good. You know, it's no lie. You know, everyone in the building's been grinding hard now for a couple of weeks and, you know, frustrated with things, but certainly it feels great once, you know, to get a win. And I think in the fashion that we did, it'd be hard to ever question this group's toughness and willingness to compete in, you know, situation where it had been easy to, or we were out in front for to have the game flip like it did, and, you know, then you're facing one of the elite closers in baseball in the ninth, and we put together great at-bats, so it just, again, speaks to the group of guys we have in that clubhouse that they just don't ever stop, you know, playing until it's over.
1: And for the Phillies, their first loss this season when entering the ninth inning with a lead were 49-0 entering Monday. Game 2 of this series, Tuesday night, first pitch, 6:40 p.m. Eastern. To the city that never sleeps, Braves, Mets, and Queens, tale of two seasons for these two clubs. Mets nowhere to look but up to see the Braves in the NL East race. Atlanta, first in the division. And up 18.5 games on the Mets. Ronald Acuna activated from the IL before the game and back in the leadoff spot. First time since June 9th after a left hamstring strain. Braves much better this season when he's in the lineup. And timing couldn't be better a week before the trade deadline when teams are hoping to beef up their rosters. And Atlanta does with one of its own. ESPN's Buster Olney joins SportsCenter to share more on Acuna's return.
22: This is the time of year with a trade deadline a week away when all these contenders are looking to augment their lineup, and the Braves do it with the re-addition, so to speak, of Ronald Acuna Jr., who you mentioned has not played since June 9th. He is a high-impact player who presumably is going to go right at the top of the lineup or near the top of the lineup. Look, he won an MVP in 2023, and in the last 11 games before he suffered his second hamstring injury this year, had an OPS of 1195. Power, speed, defense, experience. Braves are getting a great player back.
1: Acuna back to his old self and at the plate to lead off the game.
0: 3-2 pitch. He swings and hits it in the air to center field and down for a base hit.
3: Had a sinker there, and Ronald out at first base. Boy, that's a good-looking sight. Ronald leading it off, climbing into the box, and then lacing a single up the middle. Welcome back, Ronald Acuna. He's at first base for Drake Baldwin.
1: 680, the fan. The Mets took the opportunity later to keep the home run party going in the sixth.
4: 2-1 pitch. Swing on a high fly ball to deep left field. Dubon Bat backing up. There it goes. Home run into the second deck for Marcus Semien. He is homered for the second straight game. Taylor scores in front of him. The Mets are leading by a score of 5-3.
1: 880 ESPN New York. So we move to the eighth. Mets now up 11-3. And who else at the plate for New York?
4: 2-0 on the way. And a drive deep to left field. Forget it. Three-run home run for Francisco Lindor. His second home run of the game. He has driven in six. And the Mets have taken a 14-3 lead.
1: Lindor, the fifth player in Mets history with two home runs and a triple in a game. A five-run eighth, and the Mets maul the Braves 14-3 on 19 hits. The 11-run victory tied for their second-largest in a home game against the Braves in this all-time series. The Braves pitching staff on the struggle bus. ESPN's Doug Glanville thinks the Braves need to be buyers with the trade deadline approaching in a week and maybe shopping for a certain pitcher.
6: Tarik Skubal would be wonderful for them. I mean, look, every team wants him, but, you know, they're positioned so well. Because I really think their offense is fine. I mean, there are some guys like Austin Riley struggling a little bit. But you're getting Ronald Acuna Jr. back, who is an MVP. And Skubal is that frontline ace. You have Chris Sale. Now, all of a sudden, you just have this 1-2 punch that is extremely potent. And if you can get Skubal, which everybody wants, then all of a sudden it changes the entire game. Because you look at what that does in a series. You talk about getting to that next round. Well, now it looks a little bit differently because now you have 1-2 guys that can just absolutely win the game on their own.
1: The Braves-Mets back at it on Tuesday night. 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
1: It's been 3 days since the news broke around the world that King James is headed to the city of brotherly love. Don't expect the reaction to slow anytime soon. In fact, it's really just beginning. Now that we know what to expect, what can we expect? LeBron's known to use his talents across a number of positions on the floor, but in Philly, how about the one running point guard? ESPN's Shams Charania says, don't be surprised.
24: The Sixers, I'm told, are expecting LeBron James to play a good amount of time and period of time at the point guard position on offense, initiating the game, the offense for Nick Nurse. Tyrese Maxey last season played a lot on the ball at point guard, and we know his prowess off the ball as a scorer. Think of a better player that can set the table for Tyrese Maxey, Jaylen Brown, Joel Embiid, Vijay Edgecombe. There's all these players that can score, that can get the ball from LeBron James. And the one season LeBron spent at point guard in the NBA in his 23 seasons, the 2019-2020 season, Shanae, he led the league in assists. The Lakers won the championship that year.
25: Yep.
24: And we never saw point LeBron again until
25: preserved in amber
24: this season. But the buzzword around the Sixers right now is sacrifice.
25: Mm.
24: And they're going to have a couple team mini camps in August that'll give the Sixers and LeBron James an opportunity to spend time with each other, to galvanize, to get that chemistry right.
1: So LeBron running point, it's a possibility. Just the idea of LeBron in a Sixers jersey still has some people, well, surprised. Many say it's unprecedented. ESPN's Brian Windhorst on First Take.
18: It truly is out of this world that LeBron James would join the Philadelphia 76ers. He would say, I don't care about money. I don't care about family. I'm not even sure how much the city of Philadelphia mattered that much because I think he's going to live a big chunk of the season in New York. This is a wild set of circumstances, and this is why, you know, the league is trying to come to grapple with it. And I know what fans feel, and that we are sort of a voice of those fans now saying, well, can they win? Like, yeah, of course, look at this talent. Sure, they can win, but it's so outrageous. It's so, and I say this not being critical. It's a ridiculous situation. It's a historic one-off.
1: LeBron, Philadelphia. More from this story later in the show. SportsCenter All Night, ESPN Radio. Time for some football. NFL training camps buzzing with excitement from coast to coast for the start of a new season. Tell you who else is buzzing with excitement. The Rams. Can they do it? Can they get Aaron Donald to return for 26? Rich Eisen thinks the decision is made and had this to say on Monday on his show.
8: Under what circumstances does Aaron Donald go through a process and he comes through it saying,
9: Nah.
10: Yeah, exactly.
8: You know what I mean? Like, I'm not feeling it. I'm not feeling it. How does he go through a process that showing up to the facility, the only mental part of it is I'm here, I'm envisioning what is it going to be like week 15 after a training camp? Mm-hmm. Do I want to put myself through all of that? Exactly. That's why I stopped playing. Part of me just thinks going through the process and just deciding I'm going to go through a process means he's already decided.
1: Certainly makes sense. I know I was convinced when video leaked to him on the practice field in L.A. putting in work. Those weren't scenes of someone thinking they may not play this season. And talk about a potential lift for the Rams, already the favorite to win the Super Bowl, according to DraftKings Sportsbook. Back to the ballpark. That's next. SportsCenter All Night continues. It's ESPN Radio.
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10: In the air to deep left field, going back is Nootbaar. This ball is gone! Nick O'Horner with his fourth hit of the game. A long home run to left. Every once in a while, he's a strong kid. And he knocks it over the left field fence for a two-run homer, and the Cubs have some breathing room. It is now 7-3.
1: Cubs Radio Network for Horner, his second career four-hit, four-RBI game. The first Cub this season to do it. Nothing doing for the Cards in the bottom half, and the Cubs win it 7-3. Mariners, Rangers, AL West rivals going at it in the Lone Star State. Mariners with a chance to split this wraparound four-game set. Two tough losses on Friday, Saturday to open the series. Texas trying to stay in front of Seattle in the division, currently sitting in position A by 2.5 games. And leave it to Texas to waste no time getting started here. Jacques Peterson at the plate in the first.
13: Kirby rocks and comes home, and there's a swing and a drive, well hit left center field. Raley moving back, he's on the track, he's at the wall, that ball is history. It's in the Mariners' bullpen. Jack Peterson, a leadoff home run, and it's 1-0 Texas in the first.
14: He's made this a fairly regular occurrence now.
1: 105-3, the fan, fast forward, just one inning, same score, same guy at the plate.
14: Here, Peterson lights into one down the right field line. This ball coming down and over the wall. Peterson with a skyscraper indoors, and it makes its way over the right field wall. Two at-bats, two home runs. This one a three-run shot. It's 4-1 Texas.
1: And that's his second multi-homer game this season and a season-high 4 RBI. Seattle tried to rally in the ninth but came up short, and the Rangers win it 7-3. Diamondbacks, Pirates, neither team in the hunt right now for their respective division, but both right in the thick of it for the wild card. Collecting some wins is the priority. This one finished 9 innings, tied at 2, so we head to extras and pick it up in the 10th.
15: 2-2 count on Lau. One out. Clark's pitch. Line drive. Off the glove of the first baseman.
1: The fan, that is only Pittsburgh's third walk-off win of 2026. That's tied for the second fewest in the National League. Again, the Pirates here winners 3-2 over the Diamondbacks. Blue Jays Nationals Max Scherzer on the hill. First appearance since being placed on the IL in June with back spasms, and just his fourth career start at Nationals Park as a visitor. And the Jays need this one, just 3-7 since the break, tied with the Guardians for worst record in the American League. The Nationals struck first, but Toronto went up 2-1 in the third, and we pick it up in the fourth.
13: 3-1. Straw hits a line drive, sinking in right center and down for a base hit. Coming around third base, Okamoto scores. First to third goes Urias. RBI single Miles Straw. It's 3-1 Blue Jays, and Straw has a two-hit night.
1: Sportsnet 590, the fan. Pitchers duel from that point on, but Toronto gets a much-needed win here, 3-2. SportsCenter All Night, ESPN Radio, breaking news out of Chapel Hill, North Carolina on Monday. UNC football general manager and Bill Belichick right-hand man Michael Lombardi has been placed on paid administrative leave by the university. Lombardi's leave is effective immediately, and UNC did not disclose any other details. So we turn to our Pete Thamel for the latest. Thamel on SportsCenter.
0: North Carolina surprised the football world today by announcing Mike Lombardi's paid administrative leave this morning. Sources told me recently that this stems from a human resources complaint filed by a former member of North Carolina's front office. And that led to Mike Lombardi being placed by the university, not by Bill Belichick, by the university on administrative leave. Lombardi makes $1.5 million in his job as general manager. He's believed to be amongst schools that have reported the highest paid general manager in all of college football. This obviously leaves UNC at a crossroads. He's their top personnel guy. He's a longtime Bill Belichick acolyte. And Mike Lombardi's status is clearly uncertain going forward as the university investigates.
1: Well, that's not good. Not for UNC, not for Lombardi, and not for Belichick. Begs the question, what's the impact here on Belichick's legacy at the university? The Tar Heels are on the verge of opening camp, and they will do so without their general manager. More on King James heading east. That's next. SportsCenter All Night continues. 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
3: We are on Sportsmanlike here on ESPN Radio. That's the call. Mark Kestisher back in the bubble with the Lakers and LeBron winning an NBA championship. And LeBron is no longer in L.A. He's in Philly. I was thinking about something yesterday. Mm-hmm. We sure he's going to be on Philly all year? Sure this is going to work?
2: Oh, boy.
3: You sure he's not going to get, like, homesick or just like, what am I doing here?
2: I think he's going to enjoy living in New York City.
4: I was going to say, he's living in the city.
2: Well, I think he's going to enjoy it.
3: So this is going to work.
4: Best city in the world.
2: Yeah. When you have money, New York is a very enjoyable place to live.
4: It's great even if you don't. It's better if you do.
2: Yeah.
3: So this is going to work in both of your minds?
4: Yes.
3: Okay. To what level?
4: Are you asking us if we believe the Sixers can win a championship?
3: Sure. Can they win a championship this year?
4: Yes.
2: If everybody is healthy in the playoffs, yes. Emphatic yes.
3: He's never done that.
4: Something to say about it, but yes.
3: He's never won in year one. So this one's different. Why?
2: Because he's on a minimum contract. LeBron James is on the bargain of all bargains. I don't know if there's ever been a better value proposition in sports. You're paying $3.9 million a year for a guy that averaged 21-7-6. Just think about that aspect of it. Forget about his age. Forget about he averaged 21-7-6 last year. Single-handedly won them a playoff series against the Houston Rockets. You got that player for $3.9 million a year. They didn't have to blow up their team in order to get this roster. And I think that's probably the most impressive part about what Mike Gansey has done. He turned a negative contract in Paul George into Jaylen Brown and LeBron James. Who does that?
3: That part's ridiculous, honestly. That part is utterly ridiculous that happened that way. I mean, this is now the most...
2: Do you disagree? Or?
3: Well, I don't think they're going to win a championship this year.
2: No, I'm saying, do you disagree with what Mike Gansey did, though? I'm saying...
3: Oh, God, no.
2: Okay.
3: Of course. Now, I think the world...
4: Do you disagree because he's never won year one, or do you disagree because you don't think that the personnel that they have is capable of winning?
3: The personnel they have is not good. It is great.
4: Yeah.
3: But the NBA in 2026 into 2027... as we've seen the last 8 years, is a lot of champions are built based on everyone having defined roles.
2: Yeah.
3: It's not an all-star team. It's an all-role team. And that doesn't mean role players. LeBron James is not a role player. It's what is your role? Can I define it easily? Oklahoma City has such amazing role definition that they just interchange guys. Like, oh, you're playing this role now because you're going in for that guy. We saw it with the Knicks. The Knicks know exactly what they're doing and how they're doing it. And then they changed it a little bit with Cat playing point forward, point center, whatever it is. And then everyone knew what they were doing off of that. They don't have – Josh Hart is arguably the best role player in the NBA.
2: I agree with you. It's all about connectivity in this NBA. But the Sixers have a coach on the sideline that microwaved the championship when you added a superstar in the offseason.
4: Mm-hmm.
2: They traded for Kawhi Leonard for the Toronto Raptors, and guess what? He found a way to make it work without OG Anunoby once they got to the playoffs.
3: Yeah.
2: So if anybody can figure it out, it's Nick Nurse coupled with LeBron James, sprinkling a little bit Bob Myers.
3: That's why I'm saying there are...
4: Pretty good trio right there.
2: Pretty good.
3: I'm saying I don't think they're going to win a championship this year. But there are, if you're a Sixers fan, what Shams reported yesterday should excite you. If LeBron plays point guard, that means there has to be an insertion of role guys that don't want the ball during different parts of the game, more so than you thought previously. Conventional wisdom was they're just going to put the five best players on the floor at the same time.
2: No.
3: That doesn't mean, as CC always says, that's going to make the best team. And I think you saw early signs of it yesterday with, like, oh, wait, he's going to play point guard? Your guy, VJ Edgecombe, may ultimately be a sixth man on this team.
2: VJ Edgecombe is awesome.
3: But he may be the sixth man.
2: He's a second-year player.
3: It's a fascinating team to watch. Adam Schefter is going to join us next. Talk some NFL. We're on Sportsmanlike, presented by Progressive Insurance.
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0: give Draymond a one-year deal. They could have $100 million of cap space. The same summer, Nikola Jokic will be an unrestricted free agent. So what am I going to dust off today on First Take? The old Jokic-Giannis comp. Same careers. Not same players, same careers. And yet we were excited to run Giannis out of town, but we're not doing the same to Jokic. And maybe Jokic is telling us you should be. Not under contract long term. The organization has done way less, in my opinion, since winning a championship than Milwaukee has in terms of supporting him. Now, Milwaukee got it wrong with their moves, but did they try? Hell yeah. Hell yeah, they tried. So I'm going to break that one out today. That maybe we should be discussing more the possibility of what happens with Jokic.
1: So if you're the Denver Nuggets and Steph doesn't sign the extension that's offered to him at the end of August, and Draymond signs a one-year deal, if you're the Denver Nuggets, what do you do with Nikola Jokic? At the trade deadline, that has got to be an uncomfortable place to be.
0: Well, and I also could give you a destination. I think Utah is set up perfectly to go get him.
1: I understand that, but if you can't stare down Nikola Jokic leaving the organization for nothing.
0: Of course.
1: When it's just money.
0: Of course. I want to point out that in the span of all of the football things we did and all of LeBron things we did yesterday on First Take, the one thing that CC and I looked at ourselves,
1: Wendy said it unprompted.
0: Hey, what do you think about Jokic and Steph playing together? What?
2: What are we doing here?
1: Mind blown.
0: That was the one thing that we're like, did he just say that? He wasn't reporting it. He said it would be interesting alignment of timing.
3: Because I never connected those dots. I always would speculate Luka.
1: Could you imagine the kind of basketball that Steph Curry and Nikola Jokic could play?
0: You know who would not take the player option for year two? LeBron.
1: Is LeBron going to go to say?
0: Those two guys are way too smart for me to be over here. I'm going with them. LeBron, I think, is attracted professionally to intelligence. The level of intelligence there would be mind-boggling. I don't know how he could resist. We're on Sportsman, Mike.
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0: the moon. But let's be honest, don't all of us already think Obafemi is to the moon?
1: Yeah.
0: We already know that that is, we, you know, listen, I would say that the ESPN era, if you want to look at the last, you know, going back to WrestlePalooza, the last 7 months, whatever it is, as that era, or 10 months, I guess, you, to me, Obafemi has become one of the faces of that. So, like, it's hard to argue that this last run we've been in has not been dominated by Oba. I think the Seth Roman thing, though, is really fascinating. Like, if Seth were to beat Roman again, and Seth has beaten Roman a lot, this guy in Roman Reigns, who is clearly kind of king of the world when it comes to WWE, if Seth were to beat him again, what does that say about the role Seth Rollins plays in this entire WWE thing? I think that's fascinating, and I truly don't know who's going to win. I mean, I guess if I were a betting man, I'd assume it's Roman Reigns, because Roman generally wins, but Seth historically beats Roman. So to your question, Canty, I think there's a lot of sort of unsaid things in there, but those are the two that really I would speak to the most.
2: Well, we can't wait to watch. You have to get the ESPN app. It's home for every WWE premium live event, including this weekend, SummerSlam, Night 1, Saturday, 6 p.m. Eastern Time, Night 2, Sunday, 6 p.m. Eastern Time. Peter Rosenberg, thank you so much for the time. Great as always. We appreciate you.
0: Canty, small thank you. And Canty, I just want to thank you for when I invite you to something and you can't go, you just say no out of the gate as opposed to saying yes and then not showing up. I just want to thank you right now.
2: Do we need to air this out, Peter? I know you have a heart out here.
0: You
2: have something else to do, Peter. Goodbye. Graham, thank you for the time. Should I self-report here?
3: No, Canty, so what did you just say no to? His wedding?
4: No, it was his birthday party.
2: He just had his birthday party 2 weekends ago.
5: Oh, and Michelle, you made it there?
2: So, I told him I was going to go. I had every intention of going.
4: Yep.
2: Something happened that night that precluded me from going.
4: Okay.
2: And I wasn't able to make it. I then sent him a voice note, LeBron James, Rich Paul style, to apologize and explain myself.
4: Mm-hmm.
2: He said he accepted my apology, but clearly we have some beef here.
4: He's feeling away. He's still feeling away.
2: We're going to have to air this out, me and Rosenberg.
4: Yeah, y'all are
2: going to
4: have
2: like my friends and teammates feeling a type of way, and I do like to be respectful and polite, and not showing up day of is not that. But there were some circumstances, which I explained, but still.
4: He just called you to the pulpit in front of the entire congregation and aired you out.
2: He did. And I kind of deserve it. But can he do that even if I sent the voice note and he agreed to accept my apology?
4: I'm not going to get into your personal business, but unless the reason why you had to change plans was significant, if it was an emergency, then that's the only way that big time in him on his birthday party would be acceptable after you said you were going to go.
2: Rosenberg, I apologize publicly, even though you're not here. Well, we got to wrap this conversation up, CC, because coming up next, we have a Pro Football Hall of Famer joining us here on Unsportsmanlike, presented by Progressive Insurance.
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12: UNLV football placed two players on the Shriners Children's East-West Bowl 1000 watch list. 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

0: And then we'll hear from Kyle Whittingham. 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

0: Fred, if you understand. Back on the Rich Eisen Show, 101 by family, 844-204-RICH, number to dial. Let's go to Joey in Maine.
1: Joey.
0: In Maine, what's going on? What's up, Joey?
2: Hey, guys. Great to talk with you. I am in, I may be in Maine, but I'm an SEC homer. But your interview with the coach and players from Michigan yesterday was phenomenal.
0: Oh, thank you. Appreciate that.
2: The, I mean, you expect Coach Willingham to come out and say the things he does, but it was not coach speak. I mean, he literally sat down and had a conversation with you. When you brought his players on, what a group of articulate, humble, and hungry players. I will tell you this, Rich. You have made this SEC guy want to go. Go Blue.
0: Oh, wow.
1: Oh, wow.
0: He's Joey. He's Maine. Hey, no, let Joey go, man. Let Joey keep, you know, let him talk. And I appreciate that, you know, because thank you, Joey. And, you know, it's wild. I think it was yesterday the first time I've ever interviewed on the program two 19-year-olds and an 18-year-old. Bryce Underwood is 18.
1: Wow.
0: Guys.
1: That's insane.
0: And Andrew Marsh and Trey McKinney of Michigan football wide receiver room and Michigan basketball national champion room, they're 19. So here I am, almost 40 years older than some of these guys. And I just, yeah. And then I feel old. And that's why, you know, again, Kyle Whittingham at age 66 getting his opportunity to coach Michigan. And just having a conversation with him, it was funny when I asked him, you know, hey, what's it going to be like? You put your headset on in the big house? And he's like, well, I've put my headset on in the big house three times in my life. You know what I mean? Like, he's been there and done that.
1: Yeah, right.
0: But here he is now, a 66-year-old guy in a world of NIL and portal and whatever, which is why I asked him. And this is kind of what came out of the chats yesterday that I'm seeing is trending in places, is what he had to say about the future of college football, mm-hmm. and what, if he could wave a wand, it would look like in the world of NIL and portals and things of that nature.
3: What do you want to see done if you could have your way?
4: Just in college football in its entirety?
3: Yes, sir.
4: I think it's got to be an NFL minor league model where we have a salary cap. And, you know, the players are employees. I think, you know, as distasteful as some of that is, I don't think there's any other way that is better than that. And, you know, right now it's out of control. I mean, we're going to have probably, you know, a dozen teams in the next recruiting cycle with $50 million rosters. And you know, there's such a disparity between the haves and the have-nots. And I think that the only way to get that evened out and level the playing field is to go ahead and pattern it after an NFL, like I said, a minor league NFL model and a super league, if you will, and you'll probably see, you know, 48 to 60 teams survive the cut and be on the right side of the line in the sand and proceed forward.
3: And that would be with the, obviously, other conferences or something that.
4: Yeah.
3: That would maybe also mean you have unions and collective bargaining.
4: Yeah, it's part of it.
3: And that's where it would have to go.
4: I don't see any other way around it if it goes that direction. Now, you know, private equity is starting to enter the picture as well, and where that goes, you know, who knows. But there's got to be some guardrails. There's got to be some ability to get control of the thing, because the NIL is going up, you know, 20, 30, 40% a year, and it can't continue that way. It's not sustainable.
0: $50 million payroll.
1: Wow.
0: For, you said, a dozen teams.
1: Yeah, not sustainable, like you said. No.
0: Well, it's not sustainable for everybody.
1: That's true, too.
0: Did you see the Ohio State made a deal with a bank today? They're going to put the bank logo on the jersey and put $17 million bucks a team or something like that?
1: Yep, and it just broke. Notre Dame has done the same thing with SoFi for $18 to $20 million a year.
0: And not everyone's going to be making those deals.
1: Nope.
0: So what happens? Super League in it. We called it years ago. And it's the only way to go. And the question is, who's in and who's out? Who decides who's in and who's out? If you don't think the SEC and the Big Ten are having some conversations behind the scenes just a little bit, I think you're out of your mind. Didn't they already have a working group? I think Tony Petitti's speaking this week. The Big Ten Media Day, Media Week is this week. Yeah, there's six teams today, six on Wednesday, and six on Thursday. 18 Big Ten teams, by the way. Big Ten out of 18.
1: Insane.
0: So you take 18, how much is in the SEC? Isn't it 17 in the SEC?
1: Yeah, it's a lot, too.
0: It's odd that it's less when it means more there.
2: Rich.
0: Math might not be the strong suit.
1: It's more per team.
0: What does that mean?
1: Is this song? It means more per team if it's less.
0: Oh, I see what you're doing. Okay. So I should do the math.
1: That's math.
0: Okay.
1: There's 16 SEC teams.
0: Okay, 16 and 18, so that's
1: 34.
0: We're halfway there.
1: But what's the number? What would be a good number for you? 60? 50?
0: Well,
1: 75?
0: Maybe a little bit more, and then you have divisions, right?
1: Are we relegating? Are we promoting?
0: Hell yeah, we're doing that. You're doing the whole Super League then.
1: Okay.
0: Oh, yeah.
1: EPL style.
0: Yeah.
1: Yeah.
0: Uh-huh. Yeah. Yeah. You're relegating. And that's the whole thing. It's like if I'm joining this, I would be looking at the Big Ten and the SEC saying, are you ready to relegate some of your own teams?
1: I don't know why you need to call out Vanderbilt like that, but okay.
0: No, I'm not saying that either. I'm not saying that.
1: Northwestern, come on.
0: Hey, that's the idea, is that, you know, you'd have to be willing to relegate your own. But until somebody gets together.
1: So who's running it? Who's in charge?
0: That's right.
1: Yeah.
0: I don't know. You know I've nominated Greg Sankey multiple times.
1: I don't think he wants it.
0: Well, money talks. Somebody's going to throw something. I don't know. But when private equity's involved and banks are like, you can put the logo on and here's all that money and you can now get a whole bunch of players for your team that other schools won't be able to compete with. Right? Until somebody puts this together on behalf of a group of like-minded schools that have the same issues with each other, this stuff's going to keep growing and growing. But you have Michigan's football coach basically saying, turn it into the mini NFL.
1: Yeah, just to clarify, though, these deals with Ohio State and Notre Dame, they're across all sports. It's the entire athletic department.
0: Right, sure.
1: Right. So the $20 million isn't going just to the football team.
0: Understood. Well, what's the main economic engine for the rest of the
1: team? Of course.
2: Yeah.
1: Of course. Just pointing at it.
0: I appreciate you pointing that out.
1: Of course.
0: All right. We've got Overreaction Monday on a Tuesday. Let's take a break and get to that right here on the Rich Eisen Show. That wants to let you know to hire right the first time with LinkedIn Hiring Pro. Why don't you get started by posting a free job at LinkedIn.com/Eisen. Overreaction Monday on a Tuesday. More of your phone calls when we come back right here on the Rich Eisen Show.
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7: 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Coming up from Super Troopers 3, J. Chandra Sekar and Kevin Heffernan. And now, it's Rich Eisen.
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10: I'm Christine Lisi. Philadelphia's Jalen Carter has reset the NFL's defensive tackle market. He's signing a four-year, $152 million extension with the Eagles, richest contract for defensive tackle in league history. In terms of guaranteed money and average annual value, Carter's shown during his three NFL seasons he can be one of the most impactful defensive players in the game, notes ESPN NFL analyst Herm Edwards.
11: He's a disruptor. I mean, he can blow things up inside. I mean, and that's the scary part. You got to double him. You can't allow him to just try to single up on it because he can make things very, very bad for offense. And so, you know, they needed to get him, obviously. This is a big part of their team when you think about the Eagles.
10: Buccaneers quarterback Baker Mayfield is reporting to training camp without a new contract, and he will play out the final year of his deal before becoming an unrestricted free agent. 49ers coach Kyle Shanahan nearly lost an eye as a result of his car crash earlier this month. According to Pro Football Talk co-host Chris Sims, who is one of Shanahan's close friends, Shanahan suffered multiple injuries in that crash. Records show he wasn't at fault.
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13: We are here.
12: And the HD studio in Atlanta, Georgia.
13: Let the call begin.
12: This is Freddie and Harry.
13: Melissa in Michigan. Melissa, what has been your favorite NFL stadium experience, young lady?
14: I've been a lifelong Pats fan for like 50 years. I only saw them play once. It was at Ford Field and my ex-fiance took me. And the Lions actually beat the Patriots, which was unexpected. It was the only time I saw Tom Brady play. There was five women in all the same row. We didn't know each other. And we all have a picture together in a row with our Tom Brady jerseys on.
13: Wow.
14: So that was kind of fun. And the Patriots went on to win the Super Bowl that year. He also took me to see the Tigers play the Red Sox in Detroit, and Detroit won that game too. And then the Red Sox went on and won the

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10: I'm Christine Lisi. Power forward Draymond Green is returning for a 15th NBA season with the only team he's ever played for. According to ESPN's Shams Charania, Green's agreed to a one-year $27 million deal with Golden State. It doesn't contain a no-trade clause. ESPN Warriors reporter Anthony Slater.
11: It's about the partnership between Draymond and trust in management, but also management's desire to keep that flexibility. He could have gotten a no-trade clause, right? That he's eligible, I should say. The Warriors did not give him that. So they want the ability to make moves in season, make moves, you know, in free agency potentially next year. But also, they're just fine running back this kind of older 37-win core.
10: The Eagles signing Jalen Carter to a four-year, $152 million extension. The richest contract in NFL history for defensive tackle in terms of guaranteed money and average annual value. Buccaneers quarterback Baker Mayfield reporting to training camp without a new deal. He'll play out the final year of his contract before becoming an unrestricted free agent. Pair of Steelers defensive starters begin training camp on the PUP list. Defensive back Jalen Ramsey and cornerback Joey Porter Jr.
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14: Freddie and Harry O'Clock.
13: This is Freddie and Harry.
15: I will disagree on one thing, though.
14: Oh, of course.
15: Freddie said potato wedges aren't fried.
14: They're not.
15: Potato wedges, I think, are fried.
14: They look like fries.
15: They look. Potato wedges are just fries with a little something.
14: No.
15: They're like fries with BBL.
14: No.
15: Right?
14: No.
15: You're the thing.
14: Yeah.
15: They're like French fries that are.
14: I understand that those are free. I understand the wedges are like free thick French fries. They're still not French fries. They're still not.
16: E, where are you on this situation?
17: I like the potato wedges. I'm not going to lie.
14: Oh, I like
17: because they're thick.
14: Exactly. Me too.
13: This is Freddie and Harry.

Larry Dogenstein, Freddie Coleman. You put us together. You're the best show on your radio. 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And don't forget about us on ESPN Plus. We do it each and every Tuesday around this time. Believe me, around this time is going to take on a whole new meaning, courtesy of...

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6: This week, Finley Cadillac Henderson Player Performance of the Week is from Major League Baseball, but not games or teams that are currently in action. Instead, from Cooperstown, the Baseball Hall of Fame, and the three guys that were inducted, Jeff Kent, Andrew Jones, and Carlos Beltran. Beltran, the sixth player raised in Puerto Rico to earn a spot in the Hall of Fame, drew perhaps the largest contingent of fans over the weekend with the support of both Mets fans and those from back home.
7: Behind every player, there is a village of people. So thinking about my career, there's no doubt that I could have accomplished this on my own. And before I speak about also baseball, I want to talk about gratitude. It reminds us that none of us can accomplish anything alone.
6: Some of Carlos Beltran's accolades. 2,725 career hits, 435 home runs, 1,587 RBI with 1,582 runs, and a nine-time All-Star, three-time Gold Glove, two-time Silver Slugger, and AL Rookie of the Year. Andrew Jones became the first player from Curaçao to earn a spot in the Hall of Fame.
8: Being the first Hall of Famer from my island is an incredible moment. That's why they make such a memorable day.
6: Some of Andrew Jones' accolades, 1,933 hits, 434 home runs, 1,289 RBI, 1,204 runs, five-time All-Star, 10-time Gold Glover, Silver Slugger, and played a major role in those Braves teams that went on to win the division title 14 consecutive times between 1991 and 2005. Jeff Kent was the National League MVP in 2000, hit 351 of his 377 career homers as a second baseman, a record for that position.
9: This game gave me more than a career. It gave me lessons that I carry beyond the field. Discipline, accountability, and work ethic. And I always believe how you play this game matters. Integrity matters. Competing while respecting your teammates and your opponents and the game itself, that matters. And I'm grateful to everyone who appreciated that I tried to play the game the right way.
6: Some of Kent's career accolades, 2,461 hits, 377 home runs, most all-time by a second baseman, 1,518 RBI, 1,320 runs. He also was a five-time All-Star, 2000 NL MVP, and four-time Silver Slugger. So big shout-out to Jeff Kent, Andrew Jones, and Carlos Beltran on their induction into Cooperstown in the Baseball Hall of Fame. 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
6: I'm Christine Lisi. Draymond Green, one of the remaining pieces of Golden State's 4 NBA championship dynasty, will be back for season number 15 with the Warriors. He's agreed to a one-year, $27 million contract with the only team he's ever played for. The deal does not contain a no-trade clause. Philadelphia's Jalen Carter's reset the NFL's defensive tackle market. 4 years, $152 million extension with the Eagles. Richest contract for defensive tackle in league history in terms of guaranteed money and average annual value. Carter's shown during his 3 NFL seasons he can be one of the most impactful defensive players in the game, notes ESPN NFL analyst Herm Edwards.
7: He's a disruptor. I mean, he can blow things up inside. I mean, and that's the scary part. You got to double him. You can't allow him to just try to single up on it because he can make things very, very bad for offenses. So, you know, they needed to get him, obviously. This is a big part of their team when you think about the Eagles.
6: Buccaneers quarterback Baker Mayfield reporting to training camp without a new contract, so he'll play out the final year of his deal before becoming an unrestricted free agent.
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10: First and foremost, V Foundation, don't ever give up. 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
9: God bless you.
10: All right. Well, my wife is a 2-time cancer survivor. But her second one was metastatic breast cancer in her spine. So we had to rearrange our house, so to speak. But the one thing that we put in our house that you've been bragging on, and I will testify to the good Lord, stops me. That bidet has been such a blessing. Such a blessing.
11: Steve, I'm telling everybody. I'm
10: preaching that.
11: Steve, ain't nothing wrong with a little tickle tickle, baby. Everybody needs a bidet in their house, Steve.
8: This is Freddie and Harry.

0: Terry Douglas. When you put us together, you have the best show on your radio. It's the Afternoon Cool, Freddie and Harry, and we is here. 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Always appreciate you joining us on the ESPN app, Sirius XM Channel 80. 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Tell that smart speaker to play ESPN Radio and check us out on ESPN Plus, especially when you're 10 minutes away to find out who is those big players that have the heat on them, courtesy of Harry Douglas. Those are the top five players in 10 minutes that he's going to tell you about that he has his eyes on, not because of their thickness, but because of their heatness that comes your way in about 10 minutes. I knew I was going to get in trouble with that, but the I really
1: thickness,
0: don't care.
1: The thickness and pressure that's on them.
0: Yes, I'm glad you're able to clear that up. If people didn't know that by now, well, IYK, YK as far as that goes, that comes your way in about 10 minutes. But there's also a known involving a guy that does not mind heat coming his way when it comes to Baker Mayfield. Now, he's going to be in training camp. All 32 NFL teams are in training.

0: estate guy.
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1: Cofield and company are off today. 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Remember, 6 o'clock, A's versus the Red Sox. 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
3: Draymond Green's returning for a 15th NBA season with the only team he's ever played for. According to ESPN's Shams Charania, Green's agreed to a one-year $27 million deal with Golden State. Doesn't contain a no-trade clause. ESPN Warriors reporter Anthony Slater.
4: It's about the partnership between Draymond and trust in management, but also management's desire to keep that flexibility. He could have gotten a no-trade clause, right? That he's eligible, I should say. The Warriors did not give him that, so they want the ability to make moves in season, make moves, you know, in free agency potentially next year, but also they're just fine running back this kind of older 37-win core.
3: Browns and cornerback Denzel Ward agreed on a two-year $62 million extension. $31 million annual average value makes him the highest-paid DB in NFL history for a second time in his career. Buccaneers quarterback Baker Mayfield reporting to training camp without a new deal. He'll play out the final year of his contract before becoming an unrestricted free agent. Philly slugger Kyle Schwarber, not in the starting lineup tonight, is expected to miss the game against the Marlins due to illness.
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8: I love that we're on TV now. As I look to this camera and I see the Zoom return, man, I really been hitting them weights. I feel like I'm about to pop up out of this shirt. Been on my bench press. Got my abs right. Been on my curl. Man, I'm popping up out of this shirt, man. Yeah. That's that daddy weight, you know what I'm saying? That daddy weight chiseled out in the weight room. No more dad bod over here. I'm on my ass. Get my abs in every day, Freddie.
7: Yeah.
6: Boom. This is Freddie and Harry.

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1: Hey, Nevada. 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

0: you, dude. Your face is telling me that you broke up with your girl again.
1: Yeah, it's over.
0: Ah, I actually liked her.
1: Forget her. Plus, I bought her this expensive gold necklace, and now I'm just stuck with it.
0: What do you mean, stuck? Gold is like 5 times more valuable than a year ago. Just take it to Michael E. Minn and Jewelers in the Fashion Show Mall. He'll turn your heartbreak into a profit.
1: Michael E. Minn and Jewelers at the Fashion Show Mall?
0: Yeah. Free parking, easy for locals to get to, and the best deals on the jewelry you're looking for. Michael E. Minden, the Diamond Jewelers.
2: Wrist. Draymond Green, one of the remaining pieces of Golden State's 4 NBA championship dynasty, will be back for season number 15 with the Warriors. He's agreed to a 1-year, $27 million contract with the only team he's ever played for. The deal does not contain a no-trade clause. Philadelphia's Jalen Carter's reset the NFL's defensive tackle market. He's signing a 4-year, $152 million extension with the Eagles. Richest contract for defensive tackle in league history in terms of guaranteed money and average annual value. Carter has shown during his 3 NFL seasons he can be one of the most impactful defensive players in the game. Notes ESPN NFL analyst Herm Edwards.
3: He's a disruptor. I mean, he can blow things up inside. I mean, and that's the scary part. You got to double him. You can't allow him to just try to single up on it, because he can make things very, very bad for offense. And so, you know, they needed to get him, obviously. This is a big part of their team when you think about the Eagles.
2: The Browns and quarterback Denzel Ward agreed on a 2-year, $62 million extension. $31 million annual average value makes him the highest paid DB in NFL history for a second time in his career. Buccaneers quarterback Baker Mayfield reporting to training camp. No new contract, so he'll play out the final year of his deal before becoming an unrestricted free agent.
4: Coming up on the Wednesday edition of Unsportsmanlike with Evan Cohen, Chris Canty, and me, Michelle Smallman. We'll continue our ESPN Radio Rank'em series with my top 5 teams that could surprise everyone this season. It's Unsportsmanlike, 6 a.m. Eastern, right here on ESPN Radio, ESPN2, and ESPNU.